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1: 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Point Sky Managing Editor Clint Henderson says drivers can find deals on gassing up.
2: You know, a lot of the big department stores have fuel rewards programs. 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
1: In Colorado, firefighters are working to gain some containment on one of the largest wildfires here.
3: Colorado's Aspen Acres fire burning in Pueblo County is now the 12th largest in Colorado history. It remains 0% contained and tens of thousands of acres in size. Efforts to fight the fire are now being run by an incident management team out of Alaska. It's estimated around 125 buildings have burned. Nicole Griggs lost her home. Her family members are out fighting the flames as part of a volunteer fire department.
4: All these men and women who are out trying to save homes while theirs has already been burned down, that's heroic.
3: Extreme fire weather remains in the Four Corners region of the West. Alex Stone, EBC News.
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6: 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A local church is opening its doors to those in the city of Waynesboro needing shelter from the searing heat. First Baptist Waynesboro on South Wayne Avenue will finish out the week serving as a cooling station for the city from 11 to 7 today and tomorrow. The church is reportedly providing air conditioning for people needing a place to cool off, as well as cold drinking water and light snacks for those who stop by. Meanwhile, in the Queen City, the Stanton Cooling Center opened this week at Faith Lutheran Church on North Lewis Street, also serving the unhoused and those lacking working air conditioning. The Virginia Lottery released its report on sports wagering activities submitted by licensed operators for May. During the month, Virginians wagered over $581 million and bettors won more than $513 million for a combined 11.5% operators win percentage. For News Talk 92.1 and 550 WSVA, I'm Carolyn Unger.
7: He's here. 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
8: Hello, America. 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Our number, 877-381-3811, 877-381-3811. Breitbart poll, majority of Democrats say they would vote for a Democratic socialist, view socialism favorably. We're importing communists, Islamists, and socialists into our country, and we're raising them through our school systems. It's a recent Economist YouGov survey revealed. Across the board, a plurality of respondents, 45% said they would not vote for such a candidate, followed by 29% who said they would, 26% who remain unsure. Predictably, the vast majority of Republicans, 85%, said they would not vote for a Democratic socialist, but most Democrats, 62%, said they would. Further, only 11% of Democrats said they would not, and over a quarter, 27%, said they are not sure. In plurality of independents, 40% said they would not vote for a Democratic socialist, 24% said they would. So overwhelmingly, Republicans say no. Significantly, independents say no. Overwhelmingly, Democrats say yes. An even greater majority, 73% of self-described liberals, said they would support a Democratic socialist, and most 2024 voters of former Vice President Kamala Harris 64% said they would as well.

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2: ABC News, I'm Dave Packer. Months after the FBI raided Georgia's Fulton County election office and seized hundreds of boxes of 2020 ballots, the agency is surging resources into the state.
3: Priority investigation. That is how the FBI is describing its ongoing investigation into the 2020 election in Georgia, according to a source and an internal FBI memo I reviewed. According to that memo, the FBI is surging 260 FBI personnel, including intelligence analysts from around the country, to help with this effort.
2: ABC's Olivia Rubin. 180 million people in 30 states are under alert for extreme temperatures heading into the 4th of July weekend. And there's a double threat, with some areas of the country also on alert for possible severe storms. Russia launching a new massive series of strikes on Ukraine's capital. Ukrainian officials say at least 25 people killed, more than 100 injured. The city of Kyiv coming under attack from a barrage of ballistic missiles and drones. This is ABC News.
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7: WSVA's local AccuWeather for Harrisonburg and the Shenandoah Valley. Clear to partly cloudy, warm and steamy tonight. The low just 72. Partly sunny, very hot and humid Friday. A thunderstorm in the area late afternoon. A high of 99. Saturday for Independence Day, partly sunny, very hot and humid. A heavy afternoon thunderstorm that could produce flooding, downpours, hail and damaging wind gusts. A high for Independence Day, still at 95. I'm AccuWeather meteorologist Jason Caterina on W.

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0: authority. It's time for the old guard to step aside.
1: Now, let me tell you about this guy. Rich, open your microphone a second. This guy contacted us and claimed he was a moderate. Remember that?
2: I do.
1: And he wanted to come on. He said, I'm a different kind of Democrat. I'm more moderate. We may not always agree, but we may agree on some things. Remember all that, Rich?
2: I do.
1: Now look at him. He's a complete whore.
2: That is
1: a
2: true.
1: Complete. What's that?
2: That is true.
1: It is true. He's a complete whore, this guy. It's disgusting. He's disgusting. I'm not even going to play any more of him. They're all disgusting, actually. All right. And today's summertime, and of course, there's a lot of big bills that come in summertime. 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

hemorrhoid on the body politic. Ladies and gentlemen, have a wonderful July 4th weekend. 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And together, you and I, we are going to defend it against this enemy. God bless each and every one of you. I'll see you soon. Have a good night.

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0: 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Half the country experiencing sweltering heat. Hospitals reporting an increase in visits. ABC meteorologist Melissa Griffin.
1: We are dealing with that extreme heat right now here in New York City, reaching 100 degrees for the first time in 14 years. And you get that humidity on top of it. It feels like the air you can wear. It feels like 105 in New York. It feels like 110 in Philadelphia.
0: The heat on the day that's expected to turn out to be the busiest for travel this holiday. The city of Kyiv once more shaken by huge blasts as Russia launched a new wave of attacks. Ukrainian officials say at least 27 people were killed and nearly 113 injured. The daredevil couple that got engaged at the top of the Empire State Building released from jail after a brief court appearance today. The social media influencers did not enter pleas to multiple felonies. They're back in court next month. And how did they get there? They said they bought observatory tickets the night before and camped out. This is ABC News.
2: WSVA's local AccuWeather for Harrisonburg and the Shenandoah Valley. Clear to partly cloudy, warm and steamy tonight. The low just 72. Partly sunny, very hot and humid Friday. A thunderstorm in the area late afternoon. A high of 99. Saturday for Independence Day, partly sunny, very hot and humid, a heavy afternoon thunderstorm that could produce flooding downpours, hail, and damaging wind gusts. The high for Independence Day, still at 95. I'm AccuWeather meteorologist Jason Caterina on WSVA.
3: 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The 4th of July holiday is a time for family, friends, barbecues, and fireworks. However, every year, thousands of people are injured due to firework-related incidents. The Harrisonburg Fire Department wants to remind the community that the sale, use, or possession of fireworks is illegal in the city of Harrisonburg. Even sparklers are dangerous. They can burn up to 2,000 degrees and can quickly ignite clothing, causing major burns, especially in children. Instead of sparklers, why not give kids glow sticks to celebrate? Additionally, fireworks cause an average of 20,000 fires a year. Due to the lack of rain and high temperatures in our area, this increases the chance of fire due to fireworks use. The safest way to enjoy fireworks is to attend public firework displays organized by trained professionals. So stay safe this 4th of July by grabbing a blanket and a patch of lawn, kick back, and let the experts handle the fireworks shows.
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5: This is America at Night with McGraw-Millhaven.
6: And welcome on back to America at Night. My name is Dan Mandis in for McGraw-Millhaven. Joining me now is Congressman Matt Van Epps. He is from Tennessee's 7th Congressional District. And Congressman, always great to have you on. How are you?
7: Hey, Dan. Doing great. Thanks so much for having me, Ed. Really fired up about America 250.
6: Congressman, I love this story. You introduced a bill that is going to reaffirm the values of the Declaration of Independence. Now, of course, we are celebrating the 250th birthday of America. I feel like our country has aged like 100 years in the past, too, thanks to this rise of socialism. So tell me, what exactly is this bill all about?
7: Absolutely. So two main reasons why we introduced this bill to reaffirm the Declaration of Independence. One is that it is America 250. We are that city on a hill. We're the best country the world has ever seen. We've done more good across this globe, driving freedom and opportunity and prosperity, both for Americans and for everyone else across the world. So we wanted to codify that, those core principles in the Declaration, those unalienable rights from God, the life, liberty, and pursuit of happiness.

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7: From ABC News, I'm Dave Packer. The Dow hit another record on Wall Street today, thanks in part to the June jobs report, which showed that employers added 57,000 jobs to their payrolls. That's lower than economists expected. But it could end up leading to a Federal Reserve interest rate cut.
8: And no surprise here, we are hearing from the White House essentially brushing off these weak numbers. The White House economic advisor Kevin Hassett says if you smooth out the ups and downs over the last few months, the economy is on the upward trajectory.
7: ABC's Selena Wang. 180 million Americans were under alerts for extreme temperatures today. And heading into the 4th of July weekend,
9: a little less extreme Saturday the 4th, but still feeling like it's over 100. The real relief coming on Sunday in the Northeast. But now to the severe storms fueled by the heat. It's tonight and tomorrow in the Midwest, and then tomorrow and Saturday the 4th in the Northeast, potentially impacting fireworks.
7: ABC News meteorologist Lee Goldberg. A Florida man is dead following some kind of confrontation in a Walmart parking lot. No charges have been filed, but bystanders watched as a man was shot and killed. ABC's Rhiannon Alley has more.
10: The woman is seen getting out of her car, phone in one hand, gun in the other. The witness says a person in the white car tells her the man is waiting nearby. He's seen walking towards her as she points the gun at him. He then follows her around a car. The witness says the woman repeatedly warned him she'll shoot if he keeps coming at her. He appears to leave, but then returns and she opens fire.
7: Police say the woman claims she acted in self-defense. More than a week later, a survivor found alive in the rubble behind those deadly earthquakes in Venezuela, a security guard. Los Angeles County Deputy Chief Chris Allender heads up one of the international rescue teams.
11: All of our building engineers got together. We started working the problem. They created a safety plan to keep the victim safe and the rescuer safe. It took 5 days and a lot of effort.
7: The death toll from the disaster continues to rise. 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
9: 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Find me on the socials at Dan Mandis Show. Joining me in the first hour of the radio program is Jonathan Fahey, former acting director of ICE, former prosecutor as well. Jonathan, always great to have you on. Before we went to the break, I was talking about, and we were talking about, this really damning report that has been released the Thursday before July 4th weekend. I think there is some news management going on, but it's a damning report, the Inspector General report, with the Secret Service really looking bad here as they investigate the attempted assassination of Donald Trump. We already know by various investigations and testimony that the Secret Service made a lot of mistakes on that fateful day in Butler, Pennsylvania. But now we're finding out just how bad it was. Secret Service communications failures, both human and equipment. Advanced teams failed to identify line of sight issues. The counter drones failed. They failed to secure the area outside of the security perimeter and a lot more. Were you surprised by this report?
10: I'm surprised by how bad it is. You know, I knew there were failures, and we've seen, you know, like you talked about how there's been other reporting on this and hearings and stuff. But just the extent of how bad it is, particularly the communication issue, that there was lots of information on communication channels about this guy, the would-be assassin, and it wasn't getting to the Secret Service agents because they were on the same line of communication. And I always expected that type of stuff was pretty seamless. It was almost common sense.

0: My name is Dan Mandis, 844-262-4729, 844-2-McGraw. Yeah, just stunning, stunning news out of the state of Minnesota. Although, you know what? I say it's stunning. I have no idea why I'm surprised knowing these two. Got a lot more straight ahead.
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4: ABC News, I'm Dave Packard. The Dow hit another record on Wall Street today, thanks in part to the June jobs report, which showed that employers added 57,000 jobs to their payrolls, which is lower than economists expected, but could end up leading to a Federal Reserve interest rate cut. Today was steamy hot for half the country. How about the 4th of July weekend?
5: A little less extreme Saturday, the 4th, but still feeling like it's over 100. The real relief coming on Sunday in the Northeast. But now to the severe storms fueled by the heat. It's tonight and tomorrow in the Midwest, and then tomorrow and Saturday, the 4th, in the Northeast, potentially impacting fireworks.
4: ABC News meteorologist Lee Goldberg. Russia launching a new massive series of strikes on Ukraine's capital. Ukrainian officials say at least 27 people killed, more than 100 injured. And more than a week later, a survivor found alive in the rubble left behind by those deadly earthquakes in Venezuela, a security guard. The death toll from the disaster now 2,595, and thousands are still missing. This is ABC News.
6: WSVA's local AccuWeather for Harrisonburg and the Shenandoah Valley. Clear to partly cloudy, warm and steamy tonight. The low just 72. Partly sunny, very hot and humid Friday. A thunderstorm in the area late afternoon. A high of 99. Saturday for Independence Day, partly sunny, very hot and humid. A heavy afternoon thunderstorm that could produce flooding, downpours, hail and damaging wind gusts. The high for Independence Day still at 95. I'm AccuWeather meteorologist Jason Caterina on WSVA.
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0: also going to be a great 4th of July weekend. My name is Dan Mandis in for McGraw-Milhaven, and this is indeed America Tonight. 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I have a lot more straight ahead, including an in-depth conversation on what is going on in the WNBA. It goes far and above the conversation regarding X's and O's. There's literally, friends, a race war that is going on in the WNBA. We are going to talk about that and a whole lot more straight ahead. This is America at Night.
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2: 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It's 11 o'clock. From ABC News, I'm Dave Packer. Ukraine taking a pounding from new Russian attacks. Officials there say at least 27 people were killed in Kyiv and 113 injured.
3: The death toll, it does continue to climb after Russia unleashed that major drone and missile attack on Kyiv overnight in what the city's mayor described as the most massive attack on the Ukrainian capital. And the Kremlin saying it only targeted military sites, but among the places hit was a nine-story residential building.
2: ABC's Britt Clendett. The Labor Department reports just 57,000 jobs were added in June. That's just half of what was expected. And a revision, 74,000 fewer jobs were added for April and May. University of Michigan professor Justin Wolfers.
4: After the previous jobs report, it was a yabba-dabba-doo moment. It looked like the economy was sailing forward and was downright strong. But this has caused us not just this month's number, but a couple of the revisions to the previous months. It has brought us back down to this is healthy, but it's not amazing.
2: The stock market was higher because these lower jobs numbers have investors thinking interest rates may be coming down. The daredevil couple that got engaged at the top of the Empire State Building released from jail after a brief court appearance today. No plea. They're due back in court next month. The FDA upgrading the recall of hundreds of thousands of bags of popular potato chips. The recall of Zaps and Dirty Brand chips now at level one. That's the highest risk level. The chips made by Utz were first recalled in May due to salmonella concerns. Large black SUV spotted driving into a tented area outside Madison Square Garden as festivities for what's being called Taylor Swift and Travis Kelce's wedding are getting underway. The main event allegedly Friday night, ABC's Morgan Norwood.
5: And the guest watch is on. Friends like Sabrina Carpenter and Ed Sheeran already spotted in the area. Tomorrow, an even bigger celebration with more than 1,000 guests partying from about 4 p.m. till 4 a.m. Saturday.
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2: Months after the FBI raided Georgia's Fulton County election office and seized 2020 ballots, the agency is surging resources into the state. ABC's Olivia Rubin reports.
10: Priority investigation. That is how the FBI is describing its ongoing investigation into the 2020 election in Georgia, according to a source and an internal FBI memo I reviewed. According to that memo, the FBI is surging 260 FBI personnel, including intelligence analysts from around the country to help with this effort.
2: A breakaway group of Catholics in rural Switzerland have been kicked out of the church.
11: During a ceremony this week, four bishops were ordained by an ultra-conservative sect of Catholics known as the Society of St. Pius X. The group opposes calls to modernize the Catholic Church.

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4: ABC News, I'm Dave Packer. Ukraine taking a pounding from new Russian attacks. Officials there say at least 27 people were killed in Kyiv and 113 injured.
5: The death toll, it does continue to climb after Russia.

0: Russia unleashed that major drone and missile attack on Kyiv overnight in what the city's mayor described as the most massive attack on the Ukrainian capital. And the Kremlin saying it only targeted military sites, but among the places hit was a nine-story residential building.
1: ABC's Britt Clennett. The Labor Department reports just 57,000 jobs were added in June. That's just half of what was expected. The daredevil couple who got engaged at the top of the Empire State Building released from jail after a brief court appearance today. No plea. They're due back in court next month. The FDA upgrading the recall of hundreds of thousands of bags of popular potato chips. The recall of Zapp's and Dirty Brand chips now a level one, the highest risk level. This is ABC News.
2: WSVA's local AccuWeather for Harrisonburg and the Shenandoah Valley. Clear to partly cloudy, warm and steamy tonight. The low just 72. Partly sunny, very hot and humid Friday. A thunderstorm in the area late afternoon. A high of 99. Saturday for Independence Day, partly sunny, very hot and humid. A heavy afternoon thunderstorm that could produce flooding, downpours, hail and damaging wind gusts. The high for Independence Day still at 95. I'm AccuWeather meteorologist Jason Caterina on WSVA.
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9: Welcome back to America at Night. My name is Dan Mandis in for McGraw-Milhaven. Always appreciate the opportunity to fill in. The phone number remains 844-262-4729, 844-2-McGraw. You can call, you can text, you can leave a voicemail as well. Remember, we do open phones the last hour of the program, so get your calls and your comments ready. Actor, writer, director, Gary Sinise, musician, joining us. Gary, always great to have you on the program. How are you?
10: Good to be with you. Thanks for having me. I'm doing good.
9: So I'm going to ask you, because there's a lot that I want to get to, some really deeply personal things and also some political stuff. But I got to ask you, because people want to know, you've had so many incredible roles, right? Lieutenant Dan, of course, in Forrest Gump, lead role in Truman. You were in The Green Mile, Apollo 13. Do you have one?

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1: WSVA's local AccuWeather for Harrisonburg and the Shenandoah Valley. Through the overnight hours, it remains clear to partly cloudy, warm and steamy with the low reaching 72. Later on our Friday, partly sunny, very hot and humid, a thunderstorm in the area late afternoon, the high of 99. Partly sunny for Saturday, Independence Day, it'll be very hot and humid with a heavy thunderstorm in the afternoon that could produce flooding, downpours, hail and damaging wind gusts, the high 95. I'm AccuWeather meteorologist Jason Caterina on WSVA.
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0: with the norovirus. It's often spread by food or on surfaces, crowded conditions. It's not something you want to deal with. Now, there are over 3,000 passengers on that voyage, so that's really tough. They got to disinfect the whole boat before they go out again. I mean, that's what they have to do. What are they going to do? All right, thanks to the Minnesota, to Jason and Daniel for the excellent work in the technicals, and all of you, celebrate the 4th.
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0: Returned to the Bay Area on May 17th in 1959 and uses martial arts training to find success in Hollywood in the 1960s. 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
3: WSVA's local AccuWeather for Harrisonburg and the Shenandoah Valley. Through the overnight hours, it remains clear to partly cloudy, warm and steamy with the low reaching 72. Later on our Friday, partly sunny, very hot and humid, a thunderstorm in the area late afternoon, the high of 99. Partly sunny for Saturday, Independence Day. It'll be very hot and humid with a heavy thunderstorm in the afternoon that could produce flooding, downpours, hail and damaging wind gusts, the high 95. I'm AccuWeather meteorologist Jason Caterina on WSVA.
4: Now, it's Red Eye Radio. Gary McNamara and Eric Harley talk about everything from politics to social issues and news of the day. 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
5: All across America, we are Red Eye Radio. He is Eric Harley, and I'm Gary McNamara. Welcome and good morning. Thanks so much for being here this morning.
6: Hi.
5: All right. Here we go. Ugh. You know, there was so much discussion in the minutia of what every judge wrote in the birthright citizenship, debate that was going on.
6: Right.
5: But to me, it was real simple. I still haven't. This is months and months and months ago that you had Randy Barnett, who is basically a historian, faculty director of the Georgetown Center for the Constitution and co-author of The Original Meaning of the 14th Amendment, Its Letter and Its Spirit.
6: Yeah.
5: And in all of the mind-frying reading of the minutiae the different opinions. Mm-hmm. On it, nobody has been able to defeat this opinion. Once I saw this a ways back, I said, all right, what can beat this? Mm-hmm. And this is when you look at the drafters of the 14th Amendment. Okay.
6: Right.
5: You know, what were they looking at? And he wrote about this months ago in an op-ed piece. Senator Lyman Trumbull, who managed the citizenship clause in the upper chamber, explained that subject to the jurisdiction meant not owing allegiance to anybody else, whether a Indian tribe or a foreign power. In fact, the drafters of the 14th Amendment, and this comes down to, you know, this is the legal argument I cannot, that nobody that voted for, you know, voted that made the decision that the 14th Amendment protected birthright citizenship across the board.
6: Right.
5: This is the one argument that I have not seen defeated by anyone. We had talked about yesterday on one of the decisions where I think it was the Wall Street Journal said, Roberts just skipped by that. It's like the argument that would have been slam dunk. He's whatever. We're not even going to address that. We're just going to pretend that doesn't exist. And we just said that shows a weakness, because if I'm a Supreme Court justice, I hit every single argument, every single one. I don't sit there and say, all right, I'm going to take 8 out of the 10 points that they made and ignore 2 of them as if they don't exist.
6: Right.
5: When anybody who pays any attention can look at it and go, well, that's because you'll lose that argument legally.
6: Mm-hmm.
5: But It said Senator Trumbull, who managed to

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0: We are Red Eye Radio. He's Eric Harding. I'm Gary McNamara. And I know one of the arguments is, well, I mean, we've had this policy for 140 years. Well, it was wrong, and it wasn't based. We get a policy that has
1: that's something that is wrong. Roberts wrote. Yeah, right.
0: And that's why I look at this and say, what's the argument against what we already know?
1: Right.
0: That the 14th Amendment, when you look at the exemptions, were based on whether you have loyalty to the United States. And we know in our immigration system, if you come from a foreign country and wish to become a citizen, you have to pledge allegiance to the United States. And it was clear in the 14th Amendment by adding American Indians as an exemption who are already here.
1: Right.
0: They were here before the people that were making the 14th Amendment.
1: Right.
0: That it was based on not whether you were here and cooperative legally here and cooperative and, you know, whatever. It's did you belong to a tribe and do you have loyalty to the tribe and not to the United States of America?
1: Right.
0: I don't know of a political argument that defeats that. And I've been looking for a couple of years for that one. For anybody, what's the argument against that?
1: Right.

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1: ABC News, I'm Dave Packer. The Department of Justice Thursday declined to turn over additional information from the Epstein files as ordered by a judge, arguing the materials include sensitive victim information. Angelina Nikitskov and Ivan Kursunov were the daredevil couple who climbed the Empire State Building in court Thursday.
2: Prosecutors quoting Kuznetsov saying he wanted to do something special for his engagement. But Nikolo's father back in Russia tells ABC News the couple is already married, calling the proposal a performance. I asked them directly.
3: Are you guys secretly already married? Was this a real engagement? Why is the power of love message important?
4: Yes, we'll answer later. Right now we're not ready. We just need to relax and sleep.
2: They ducked into the subway, pausing on the stairwell for a kiss.
1: ABC's Aaron Katursky. Ukrainian officials say 27 people killed, nearly 113 injured in overnight Russian attacks. This is ABC News.
5: WSVA's local AccuWeather for Harrisonburg and the Shenandoah Valley. Clear to partly cloudy, warm and steamy tonight. The low just 72. Partly sunny, very hot and humid Friday. A thunderstorm in the area late afternoon. A high of 99. Saturday for Independence Day, partly sunny, very hot and humid. A heavy afternoon thunderstorm that could produce flooding, downpours, hail, and damaging wind gusts. The high for Independence Day still at 95. I'm AccuWeather meteorologist Jason Caterina on WSVA.
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1: 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A dangerous and potentially deadly heat wave has settled

0: over half the country. ABC News meteorologist Melissa Griffin.
1: And this is extreme heat risk. That's because this is a rare, long-duration heat wave with little to no relief at night. So even those overnight temperatures still quite warm, all the way from the Northeast down to Atlanta in that extreme risk. And we're not going to see that relief for several more days.
0: Months after the FBI raided Georgia's Fulton County election office and seized hundreds of boxes of 2020 ballots, the agency is now surging resources into the state, 260 FBI personnel, including intelligence analysts from around the country, to help with the effort. A survivor found alive in the rubble left behind by those deadly earthquakes in Venezuela. First responders say they rescued a security guard in the basement of a collapsed shopping center more than a week after last week's earthquakes. The death toll from the disaster continues to rise, now at 2,595,000 still missing. This is ABC News.
2: WSBA's local AccuWeather for Harrisonburg and the Shenandoah Valley. Clear to partly cloudy, warm and steamy tonight. The low just 72. Partly sunny, very hot and humid Friday. A thunderstorm in the area late afternoon. A high of 99. Saturday for Independence Day, partly sunny, very hot and humid. A heavy afternoon thunderstorm that could produce flooding, downpours, hail and damaging wind gusts. The high for Independence Day still at 95. I'm AccuWeather meteorologist Jason Caterina on WSBA.
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1: ABC News, I'm Dave Packer. Ukraine taking a pounding from new Russian attacks. Officials there say at least 27 people were killed in Kyiv and 113 injured.
2: The death toll, it does continue to climb after Russia unleashed that major drone and missile attack on Kyiv overnight in what the city's mayor described as the most massive attack on the Ukrainian capital. And the Kremlin saying it only targeted

0: military sites, but among the places hit was a 9-story residential building.
1: ABC's Britt Clennett. The Labor Department reports just 57,000 jobs were added in June. That's just half of what was expected. The daredevil couple who got engaged at the top of the Empire State Building released from jail after a brief court appearance today. No plea. They're due back in court next month. The FDA upgrading the recall of hundreds of thousands of bags of popular potato chips. The recall of Zapp's and Dirty Brand chips now a level one, the highest risk level. This is ABC News.
2: WSVA's local AccuWeather for Harrisonburg and the Shenandoah Valley. Clear to partly cloudy, warm and steamy tonight. The low just 72. Partly sunny, very hot and humid Friday. A thunderstorm in the area late afternoon. A high of 99. Saturday for Independence Day, partly sunny, very hot and humid. A heavy afternoon thunderstorm that could produce flooding, downpours, hail and damaging wind gusts. The high for Independence Day still at 95. I'm AccuWeather meteorologist Jason Caterina on WSVA.
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0: 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More triple-digit feels-like temperatures are on the way Friday. 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
0: A Florida man is dead following a confrontation in a Walmart parking lot. No charges have been filed, but bystanders watched as the man was shot and killed. ABC's Rhiannon Alley has more.
3: This confrontation over a parking space turning deadly outside a Walmart in Fort Lauderdale, Florida, leaving 62-year-old Bart DeGuglielmo on the ground, dying of a gunshot wound. An eyewitness telling ABC News it all started 5 minutes earlier with the two drivers yelling at each other through open windows.
0: The U.S. Coast Guard has released video of the agency seizing a boat allegedly owned by Brian and Lynette Hooker. The American woman has been missing since April, when Hooker claimed she fell overboard and was swept away. ABC's Victor Oquendo has more from Miami.
4: The Coast Guard boarding the sailboat on May 9th, 1 month after Brian says Lynette fell from their dinghy and was swept away by the ocean. The two men, who are not identified, tell the Coast Guard they are taking that boat, the Soulmate, to Fernandina Beach in North Florida.
5: When you refer to the owner.
6: Yeah. Is he going to meet you there?
5: I don't think so, okay. No.
6: So right now the boat's being seized?
4: While the Hookers are not named in the video, sources told ABC News the boat does belong to them. Last month, Coast Guard divers searched for Lynette in a new area off Elbow Key, near where the boat was previously anchored.
0: Iran's Joint Military Command Thursday warned oil tankers moving through the Strait of Hormuz to use its approved routes or face what it calls a forceful response. Dave Packer, ABC News.
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8: WSVA's local AccuWeather for Harrisonburg and the Shenandoah Valley. Through the overnight hours, it remains clear to partly cloudy, warm and steamy with the low reaching 72. Later on our Friday, partly sunny, very hot and humid, a thunderstorm in the area late afternoon, the high of 99. Partly sunny for Saturday, Independence Day. It'll be very hot and humid with a heavy thunderstorm in the afternoon that could produce flooding, downpours, hail and damaging wind gusts, the high 95. I'm AccuWeather meteorologist Jason Caterina on WSVA.
9: Now, it's Red Eye Radio. Gary McNamara and Eric Hurley talk about everything from politics to social issues and news of the day. Whether you're up late or you're just starting your day, welcome to the show from the Relief Factor Studios. 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
10: All across America, we are Red Eye Radio. He is Eric Carley, and I'm Gary McNamara. Welcome and good morning. Thanks so much for being here this morning.
11: Hi.
10: All right. Here we go. You know, there was so much discussion in the minutia of what every judge wrote in the Birthright Citizenship.

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0: taste. We can have policy that is wrong.
1: Roberts wrote.
0: Yeah. Right. And that's why I look at this and say, what's the argument against what we already know?
1: Right.
0: That the 14th Amendment, when you look at the exemptions, were based on whether you have loyalty to the United States. And we know in our immigration system, if you come from a foreign country and wish to become a citizen, you have to pledge allegiance to the United States. And it was clear in the 14th Amendment, by adding American Indians as an exemption, who are already here.
1: Right.
0: They were here before the people that were making the 14th Amendment.
1: Right.
0: That it was based on not whether you were here and cooperative, legally here and cooperative and, you know, whatever. It's, did you belong to a tribe and do you have loyalty to the tribe and not to the United States of America?
1: Right.
0: I don't know of a political argument that defeats that. And I've been looking for a couple of years for that one. For anybody, what's the argument against that?
1: Right.

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1: ABC News, I'm Dave Packer. A dangerous and potentially deadly heat wave has settled over half the country. ABC News meteorologist Melissa Griffin.
2: And this is extreme heat risk. That's because this is a rare, long-duration heat wave with little to no relief at night. So even those overnight temperatures still quite warm, all the way from the Northeast down to Atlanta in that extreme risk. And we're not going to see that relief for several more days.
1: Months after the FBI raided Georgia's Fulton County election office and seized hundreds of boxes of 2020 ballots, the agency is now surging resources into the state, 260 FBI personnel, including intelligence analysts from around the country, to help with the effort. A survivor found alive in the rubble left behind by those deadly earthquakes in Venezuela. First responders say they rescued a security guard in the basement of a collapsed shopping center more than a week after last week's earthquakes. The death toll from the disaster continues to rise, now at 2,595. Thousands still missing. This is ABC News.
3: WSVA's local AccuWeather for Harrisonburg and the Shenandoah Valley. Clear to partly cloudy, warm and steamy tonight. The low just 72. Partly sunny, very hot and humid Friday. A thunderstorm in the area late afternoon. A high of 99. Saturday for Independence Day, partly sunny, very hot and humid. A heavy afternoon thunderstorm that could produce flooding, downpours, hail and damaging wind gusts. The high for Independence Day still at 95. I'm AccuWeather meteorologist Jason Caterina on WSVA.
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1: As the entertainment world's big love story prepares to get underway in New York City this weekend, security is ramping up in anticipation. ABC's Morgan Norwood.
2: After days of secrecy, the two-day wedding celebration for Taylor Swift and Travis Kelce kicking off at Madison Square Garden, starting with a rehearsal dinner for 100 guests. The arena under tight security, an NYPD sniper team arriving and setting up on the roof.
1: The Michigan parents accused in the death of their 7-year-old morbidly obese son will undergo competency evaluations before they decide whether to move forward with the case. Here's ABC's Dave Packer.
3: Jessica and Damian O'Brien are charged with murder and torture in the death of their 7-year-old son. They're accused of neglecting Casper O'Brien, who weighed 255 pounds when he died last year. Prosecutors say he suffered from severe obesity, bed sores, and other untreated medical conditions. Defense attorneys say they need more time to review hundreds of pages of medical records and argue the charges are too severe. The judge denied bond, and the next hearing is set for September 9th. Dave Packer, ABC News.
1: Police in Brockton, Massachusetts have imposed a temporary curfew after a shooting at a World Cup event injured 4 people. All 4 transferred to local hospitals for treatment and their conditions remain unknown. And in Pakistan, an overcrowded bus has plunged from a highway into a rocky ravine, killing 40 people. Sherry Preston, ABC News.
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6: WSVA's local AccuWeather for Harrisonburg and the Shenandoah Valley. Through the overnight hours, it remains clear to partly cloudy, warm and steamy with the low reaching 72. Later on our Friday, partly sunny, very hot and humid, a thunderstorm in the area late afternoon, the high of 99. Partly sunny for Saturday, Independence Day. It'll be very hot and humid with a heavy thunderstorm in the afternoon that could produce flooding, downpours, hail and damaging wind gusts, the high 95. I'm AccuWeather meteorologist Jason Caterina on WSVA.
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8: This is America in the Morning from Westwood One. Good morning, I'm John Trout. It's Friday, July 3rd, 2026. Here's what's coming up on America in the Morning.
9: Extreme heat blanketing much of the country is having an impact on this weekend's celebration of the country's 250th birthday in the nation's capital. I'm John Stolness in Washington.
10: A reflecting pool indictment and 2 very different stories. I'm Richard Johnson.
11: The schedule for Taylor Swift and Travis Kelce's wedding. It is labeled as a special event. I'm Ed Donahue.
12: For the central bank may defy President Trump by boosting interest rates to fight inflation. Sagar Mangani at the White House.
13: Local communities argue that big data centers are adding additional strain on their power grids. I'm Lisa Dwyer.
8: All ahead on America in the Morning. It's 7 after. The nation's 250th birthday celebration is underway, but soaring temperatures are forcing organizers and visitors alike to contend with dangerous heat in the nation's capital. John Stolness reports from Washington.
9: The nation's capital is among the many areas around the country under an extreme heat warning through the 4th of July. The National Weather Service is forecasting high temperatures of over 100 degrees with real field temperatures.

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0: If this kind of thing sounds horrible, you're in for the worst 90 minutes of your life. Personally, I enjoy these, so it was fun. And while it's a bit narcissistic for the industry, I thought the choice of studio bosses as the new bad guys was quite inspired.
2: That was... perfect!
0: Minions and Monsters gets 3.5 bananas out of 5. I'm Kevin Carr, and that's the way I see it.
3: 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When we return on America in the Morning, data centers taxing the electric grid after these messages.
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0: Massanutten chapter of the Daughters of the American Revolution.
1: Welcome back. You're with America in the Morning. It's 26 after. New details in the case involving Nancy Guthrie. Correspondent Donna Warder explains.
2: The FBI says that some of the ransom notes that surfaced in the disappearance of Nancy Guthrie are considered no more than extortion attempts, but that others might be legitimate and are still being evaluated. Authorities believe that Nancy Guthrie, the mother of Today Show host Savannah Guthrie, was taken against her will from her home near Tucson, Arizona, February 1st. They found blood near the doorstep. Tucson TV station KOLD said it received two notes, one demanding millions in Bitcoin for Mrs. Guthrie's return, and another that said she had died. TMZ also received a note. The FBI says the case continues to be investigated as a kidnapping for ransom case. I'm Donna Warder.
1: Well, the heat's adding strains on areas with data centers, raising the temperature on AI debates. With that, here's Lisa Dwyer.
3: Hot weather typically drives up electricity demand in general. Local communities argue that big data centers are adding additional strain on their power grids. Jonathan Kumi, a researcher who has been studying computing warehouses for 30 years, says
4: data center electricity use has definitely grown in the last few years. So there's a real effect driving public concern.
3: He also says electrification of everything from cars to more homes also adds to the grid. Kumi says big data centers need to coordinate when things are running so that not everything is turning on and off at the same time, and that power companies need to prepare.
4: And there are ways to mitigate the impacts if you design the system right and you operate it in the right way, but you have to have thought about it beforehand. You can't wing it.
3: I'm Lisa Dwyer.
1: America in the Morning for Friday, July 3rd, 2026 is produced by Tom Cusick. I'm John Trout. This is Westwood One.
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2: ABC News, I'm Sherry Preston. As we head into the 4th of July holiday weekend, more than 180 million Americans are sweating it out under extreme heat warnings and advisories. ABC's Karen Waugh is in Washington.
3: Despite the scorching temperatures, authorities are bracing for record holiday crowds, and security is tight. In Washington, the FBI deploying anti-drone technology, and for the first time ever, a three-mile swath of the Potomac River will be shut down to private boats all day.
2: A powerful general who leads Iran's paramilitary Revolutionary Guard emerging publicly for the first time in months as Tehran prepares for the days-long funeral for the late Supreme Leader Ayatollah Ali Khamenei. A former Olympian has been indicted on a federal charge of what President Trump has said was vandalism of the Lincoln Memorial Reflecting Pool. U.S. District Attorney Jeanine Pirro says canoeist David Hearn ripped up recently installed ceiling in the pool and acted belligerently to an employee who told him to stop. This is ABC News.
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4: No accidents or delays to report up and down the valley, but if you're seeing it, we're not saying it. Call the WSBA Traffic and News Tip Line at 540-214-2500 and let us know.
5: WSVA's local AccuWeather for Harrisonburg and the Shenandoah Valley. Partly sunny, very hot and humid with a thunderstorm in the area late this afternoon and evening that could produce some localized damaging wind gusts. A high 99 today and the low only 72 tonight. Independence Day Saturday, very hot and humid. A heavy afternoon and evening thunderstorm that could again produce flooding downpours, hail, and damaging wind gusts. The high 95 for Saturday. I'm AccuWeather meteorologist Jason Caterina on WSVA.
4: Right now we are at 70 degrees with clear skies here at News Talk 92.1 and 550 WSVA. 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
6: For News Talk 92.1 and 550 WSVA, I'm Lyndon Kaiser. Virginia State Police are investigating a fatal crash that occurred early yesterday on Interstate 81 northbound in Shenandoah County. The incident happened just after 3 o'clock at around mile marker 286, just north of Woodstock. Spokesman Matt Demline reports that the preliminary investigation indicates a 2013 Honda was stopped in the right travel lane after possibly becoming disabled.
7: The driver of the Honda then got out of his vehicle. He was standing near the front of the Honda when it was struck by a 2011 Freightliner tractor trailer. The Honda then struck the driver, and the tractor trailer struck the bridge barrier and overturned.
6: The driver of the Honda was identified as 78-year-old Dennis Marshall of Willow Spring, North Carolina. He died at the scene. A passenger in the Honda and the driver of the tractor trailer both suffered injuries. Demline stated that there have been 6 reported fatalities on Virginia roads since Wednesday. The city of Harrisonburg has announced the schedule for city offices, trash, and recycling for this coming 4th of July weekend. City offices are closed today in observance of Independence Day. The Recycling Convenience Center will also be closed today and tomorrow. The Recycling Mobile Unit will not be in operation on Saturday, and there will be no cardboard collection today. City officials, or rather city offices, will reopen Monday morning, July 6th at 8 o'clock. For more information, visit the City of Harrisonburg's website. Speaking of Harrisonburg, the Harrisonburg Police Department has announced the selection of 3 new captains after a highly competitive recruitment process. Those chosen to serve include Criminal Investigations Division Captain Chris Watson, Administrative Division Captain Evan Kurz, and Patrol Operations Captain Lisa Best. Spokesperson Juliana McGrath-Myers describes all 3 officers as visionary and strategic leaders.
8: These 3 individuals reflect the values of the department and each bring their own unique experience

0: that will ensure we are providing the best service to our community and advancing our own department in a rapidly changing public safety environment.
1: McGrath says Watson, Kurz, and Best have proven themselves to be forward-thinking professionals able to anticipate emerging public safety needs and to translate long-term goals into high-quality operational performance. And finally, the Virginia Lottery released its report on sports wagering activities submitted by licensed operators for May. During the month, Virginians wagered over $581 million and bettors won more than $513 million for a combined 11.5% operators win percentage. State law places a 15% tax on sports betting activity based on each permit holder's adjusted gross revenue. That means over $9.5 million in tax payments were made for the month, including nearly $237,000 to the Problem Gambling Treatment and Support Fund. For News Talk, 92.1 and 550 WSVA, I'm Lyndon Kaiser.
2: Thank you, Lyndon. How are you this morning?
1: I'm doing great. It's almost the 4th of July.
2: It is almost the 4th of July. It is finally Friday here at WSVA and for most of the world.
1: Yeah. I was going to say, you want to say everywhere, but it's not true. It's
2: true.
1: It's different.
2: Yeah.
1: But anyway.
2: Yeah. Do you have any 4th of July plans?
1: Well, I got to tell you, I actually got an early start because I actually was at Harrisonburg's celebration.
2: Ooh. How was
1: last
2: that?
1: Night. Oh, it was great. It is kind of funny, though. You know, they say that fireworks start at 9. Well, you know, the sun is still shining
2: right.
1: to some degree. You're still having that remnant of sunlight out there, so you have to wait for that. But they always do a great job, and it sounded like the live music down there was really nice. We were at a different location. We weren't right on top of it.
2: Mm-hmm.
1: But it was a nice evening to be out, actually. I know it was just screaming hot all day, but it felt pretty okay out there to sit and look at the fireworks go. So I wanted to kick it off. I want to take in as much 4th of July fun as I possibly can since it's the 250th. You get the feeling of potential FOMO. I don't know. There's just a big moment.
2: No, I get it. I get it. I don't know if we will make it out anywhere because, you know, I've got a baby and he likes to go to bed early, thankfully. And
1: big explosions might not be his thing yet.
2: Yeah, we do have some little like noise canceling over the ear.
1: They're so cute.
2: Things.
1: Those
2: I mean, you can't
1: cute.
2: Call them headphones because they don't play music or anything. But I mean, they're essentially headphones. You just don't play music in them. But yeah, we put them on him at the airport. Mm-hmm. Whenever we were going to fly out to Arizona.
1: Yeah.
2: And we got a couple of very cute pictures.
1: But
2: then he was like, I don't want to wear these. And he didn't end up needing them, so that was okay. But yeah.
1: He's like, what are you trying to do?
2: Yeah.
1: What is this thing, this headgear you've placed upon me?
2: Yeah.
1: But it does look so cute though.
2: Yeah.
1: I've seen those on babies.
2: No, they're so cute. And his hair is so long, so it was kind of just like going everywhere. So yeah, he was not about that. So
1: mad scientist hair.
2: Yes. Yeah, definitely. Well, thank you, Lyndon. We will check in again with you at the top of the hour right here on WSVA. You're listening to Early Mornings for Friday morning. And coming up, we will take a look at the birthday list. We'll update your AccuWeather forecast. Very hot again today. And that's all coming up right here on Early Mornings.
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2: 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Time to take a look at the birthday list for this Friday, July 3rd. Happy birthday to Holly Rashid, Jason Bailey Lockridge. 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
2: No accidents or delays to report around the valley this morning, but if you're seeing it and we're not saying it, call the WSBA Traffic and News Tip Line at 540-214-2500 and let us know. WSVA's local AccuWeather forecast for Harrisonburg and the Shenandoah Valley. Sunny and hot today, a high near 99. Heat index values as high as 103. Calm wind. We do still have some heat advisories in effect today for Rockingham County and areas south in the valley. And then an extreme heat warning is in effect from 10 a.m. to 8 p.m. today for Shenandoah County North. Tonight, mostly clear, low around 72, calm winds. Independence Day, showers likely and possibly a thunderstorm after 2 p.m., mostly sunny and hot with a high near 98, light and variable winds. Tomorrow night, showers likely and possibly a thunderstorm before 8 p.m., then a chance of showers and thunderstorms between 8 p.m. and 2 a.m., mostly cloudy, a low around 70. Sunday, showers and possibly a thunderstorm after 2 p.m., a high of 93. Sunday night, showers and possibly a thunderstorm before 2 a.m., then a slight chance of showers, a low around 68. Monday, slight chance of showers before 8 a.m., then a chance of showers and thunderstorms until 2 p.m. Then showers and possibly a thunderstorm after 2 p.m., a high of 88. Tuesday, a chance of showers and thunderstorms, partly sunny, a high of 86. Wednesday, a chance of showers and thunderstorms, partly sunny, a high near 86. Right now, we are at 70 degrees with clear skies here at News Talk 92.1 and 550 WSVA. 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
3: 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On today's program, we are talking with Jamie Williams. He is president of Shenandoah Valley Orchards, located in Timberville. Jamie, thank you for being with us.
4: You are welcome.
3: Tell us first off a little bit of the history for people who may not be aware of Shenandoah Valley Orchards.
4: We're a fourth generation grower. We've one of the largest growers in the state of Virginia. Over the years, we have transitioned from a processing grower to a fresh grower where we mainly ship our apples in the mid-Atlantic, but we are also exporting apples all over the world.
3: I know we talked years ago, and I was impressed by the fact, something you just said that I did not realize, and that is how big your reach is now with Shenandoah Valley apples, that it's no longer just apples that are being grown and sold at a local fruit stand like some operations may be, that, like you just said, you're shipping all over the country, all over the world nowadays.
4: That is correct.
3: Tell us a little bit about what the season is like. And what are some of the

0: issues or some of the challenges, I guess, that you face growing apples and growing other fruits like peaches, cherries, nectarines, things like that, that you grow at the orchard?
1: Well, the apples start out in April as flowers, and they progress to individual apples over the summer. And by the time they reach August, we are ready to harvest gala apples. The challenges we have are Mother Nature is the biggest factor. Cold weather, too much rain, lack of rain, heat, hail, all those things we have to deal with. We like to say that we could be growing the perfect crop, and within 60 seconds, that crop could be ruined.
0: What?
1: Yes.
0: I was going to say, what is the perfect weather for the perfect apple that you are going to grow? Is it a dry season? Is it a wet season? I know with other things like grapes, that can make a big difference in what the outcome is.
1: Perfect growing conditions would be if we could get 1 to 2 inches of rain a week, preferably if that rain could be at night, and having lows between 50 and 60 degrees and highs between 75 and 85 degrees with plenty of sunshine.
0: Now, as far as the importing or the exporting of your product, what are some of the markets that you reach out to every year with apples from here in the Shenandoah Valley?
1: Well, we try to maintain the apples here in the state, and specifically in the Mid-Atlantic region. We do a lot of retail business here in the state of Virginia. When we get into exporting, we'd like to stay in the Caribbean region. Sometimes we'll go over into South America. We have pulled back from other areas due to tariffs.
0: What would you say is the top-selling apple that you grow at Shenandoah Valley Orchards?
1: Gala.
0: Gala. And what is it that makes Gala the one that people turn to?
1: It's one of the first apples out of the gate, and it has a sweet flavor.
0: Of all the varieties, what are some of the other varieties of apples that you grow at Shenandoah Valley Orchards?
1: We grow Red Delicious, Golden Delicious, Fuji, Pink Lady, Granny Smith, Evercrisp, Jonna Golds, few other varietals in there, and Empire.
0: So you're growing a lot of apples that you would not find in the grocery store.
1: Most of those apples you do grow in the grocery store, other than the Evercrisp. That's an up-and-coming apple. That is probably one of the apples as we direct market is one of the most popular apples, but it is not as popular in the grocery store because it's not as pretty, but it has a wonderful flavor profile and storability.
0: Now, if people want to purchase direct from Shenandoah Valley Orchards during the season, can they do that?
1: They can either come to our farm stand right across the street, they can come into the office, or we have a mail order business, which they can go to our website.
0: And you're located right off of Orchard Drive, just west of Timberville, correct?
1: Yes, we are.
0: Well, thank you, Jamie, for being with us today.
1: You are more than welcome. My pleasure.
0: Jamie Williams, president with Shenandoah Valley Orchards. 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
2: 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Coming up, we will update your hot AccuWeather forecast, take a look at the weather for tomorrow for Independence Day. 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
2: 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We will start with the Rockingham County Baseball League scores from yesterday. Broadway defeated Montezuma 12-9. And this afternoon, Clover Hill will be at Bridgewater at 7 o'clock, and Stuart Straff will be at Broadway at 7 o'clock as well. In the Valley Baseball League, Harrisonburg defeated Front Royal 9-2. Newmarket over Strasburg 10-7. Stanton beat Waynesboro 6-5. Winchester over Culpeper 1-0. Woodstock over Percival 13-6. And Charlottesville defeated Covington 6-5. Taking a look at the World Cup scores from yesterday, Switzerland defeated Algeria 2-0, Portugal over Croatia 2-1, Spain over Austria 3-0. And take a look at some baseball scores from yesterday. Over in the American League, Cleveland over Chicago White Sox 6-5, Tampa Bay over Kansas City 5-2, Texas over Detroit 10-4, Seattle over LA Angels 1-0. In the National League, Pittsburgh over Philly 6-1, Cincinnati over Milwaukee 7-2, Colorado over Miami 14-4, Atlanta lost to St. Louis 11-5, and the LA Dodgers over San Diego 12-7. In the WNBA, Washington defeated Atlanta 81-76, Connecticut fell to Dallas 86-83, and Phoenix over Seattle 90-67. Taking a look at this afternoon in the MLB, Baltimore will be at Cincinnati at 7:10. And that's a look at sports. I'm Jacqueline Dobrin. WSBA's local AccuWeather forecast for Harrisonburg and the Shenandoah Valley. Sunny and hot today with a high near 99. Heat index values as high as 103. Heat advisories remain in effect. Tonight, mostly clear, a low of 72. Independence Day, showers likely and possibly a thunderstorm after 2 p.m. Mostly sunny and hot, a high near 98. And Saturday night, showers and a thunderstorm likely, mostly cloudy, a low around 70. Sunday, showers and possibly a thunderstorm after 2 p.m., a high near 93. Monday, showers and thunderstorms throughout the day, a high near 88. Tuesday, a chance of showers and thunderstorms, partly sunny, a high of 86. Wednesday, a chance of showers and thunderstorms, partly sunny, a high near 86. Right now, we are at 71 degrees with clear skies at WSVA. WSVA time is 5:55. We'll check in with Ish.
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6: Today we have a special report from the U.S. Department of Agriculture on heat stress in lawns.
7: Concerned how your lawn or garden plants will hold up in extreme heat? Cynthia Domighetti of Kansas State University Extension says while watering to keep plants healthy is important, one should also consider if a plant or lawn even needs water.
8: If you are watering too much, you're encouraging the roots of the plant to stay shallow. By watering only as needed and watering deep, the roots are going to grow deeper into the soil, and that's going to support healthier plants.
7: Timing when it comes to watering, particularly in extreme heat events, is important.

0: choose to water in the early morning hours and don't water when it's windy. That's going to reduce the amount of water that's wasted to evaporation.
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7: 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WSVA time is 5:58. Coming up, we've got our information update, starting with ABC. Then we'll have an update in traffic, weather, and local news with Lyndon. That's all coming up right here at 6 o'clock on WSVA.
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7: 71 degrees and clear skies. Good morning. It's 6 o'clock.
11: From ABC News, I'm Sherry Preston. So many people, so much heat. 180 million Americans feeling it as they begin 4th of July festivities. In Washington, here's ABC's Karen Waugh.
12: In D.C., temperatures are expected to remain in the triple digits throughout the weekend, forcing organizers to delay or even cancel some events. The dress rehearsal for a Capitol 4th concert was closed to the public. The Freedom 250 rodeo was postponed. And Saturday's main event, featuring military flyovers and fireworks, has been pushed back from 1 to 5 p.m.
11: There are also concerns about the heat, humidity, and smoke from all those fireworks. Forecasts are warning about the possibility of air quality issues. That's what's been happening in the east. In the west, says ABC's Melissa Adon, the concern is fire.
13: Windy and dry conditions are fueling deadly wildfires with little relief on the way. Utah's Cottonwood Fire is the largest in the country and is still burning, scorching more than 90,000 acres, destroying more than 100 structures.
11: The heat not stopping the big wedding of Taylor Swift and Travis Kelce at Madison Square Garden this weekend. This Swiftie flew in just to stand outside.
14: I mean, in my brain, it's royalty, that's for sure.
15: For sure.
14: Yeah, I feel like this is the American royal wedding at this point. Yeah.
11: Days after 16. 16-

0: The newest, David Hearn, has been indicted on a felony charge in what President Trump has called vandalism at the Lincoln Memorial reflecting pool. D.C. U.S. Attorney Jeanine Pirro with reporters on Thursday.
1: Did he have any tools, or is it just his bare hands?
2: Right now, we believe it's his bare hands, both hands.
1: So does that indicate in your belief that it was probably damaged before, or do you believe that he...
2: Oh, he damaged it.
1: Further, but do you believe it had already been damaged before?
2: He damaged the pool.
0: Mourners have begun gathering in Tehran to pay their respects at the coffin of Iran's slain former Supreme Leader Ali Khamenei, days ahead of funeral events. The death toll is still rising after a sustained Russian attack on Ukraine's capital Thursday morning. At least 27 people were killed, more than 100 hurt. ABC's Britt Clennett in Ukraine as it unfolded and describes what it was like when the sirens went off.
3: Ukrainians are very resilient, but, you know, and they are used to these attacks and, you know, filing into a shelter, into the metro. You know, these are the kind of things they do almost immediately. They have their go bags and they just take safety wherever they can. However, the Ukrainians we speak to and we have been speaking to over the last few days in Kyiv, they were saying that, you know, Russia is actually starting to employ a new strategy of these longer attacks.
0: The Kremlin claiming it's only targeting military sites. Among the places hit, though, a 9-story apartment building. I'm Sherry Preston, ABC News.
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6: No accidents or delays to report up and down the valley, but if you're seeing it and we're not saying it, call the WSVA Traffic and News Tip Line. The number is 540-214-2500 and let us know.
7: WSVA's local AccuWeather for Harrisonburg and the Shenandoah Valley. Partly sunny, very hot and humid with a thunderstorm in the area late this afternoon and evening that could produce some localized damaging wind gusts. A high 99 today and the low only 72 tonight. Independence Day Saturday, very hot and humid. A heavy afternoon and evening thunderstorm that could again produce flooding downpours, hail, and damaging wind gusts. The high 95 for Saturday. I'm AccuWeather meteorologist Jason Caterina on WSVA.
6: Right now we are at 71 degrees with clear skies at WSVA. WSVA news time is 6:06.
8: For News Talk 92.1 and 550 WSVA, I'm Lyndon Kaiser. Virginia State Police are investigating a fatal crash that occurred early yesterday on Interstate 81 northbound in Shenandoah County. The incident happened just after 3 o'clock at around mile marker 286 just north of Woodstock. Spokesman Matt Demline reports that the preliminary investigation indicates a 2013 Honda was stopped in the right travel lane after possibly becoming disabled.
9: The driver of the Honda then got out of his vehicle. He was standing near the front of the Honda when it was struck by a 2011 Freightliner tractor trailer. The Honda then struck the driver and the tractor trailer struck the bridge barrier and overturned.
8: The driver of the Honda was identified as 78-year-old Dennis Marshall of Willow Spring, North Carolina. He died at the scene. A passenger in the Honda and the driver of the tractor trailer both suffered injuries. Demline stated that there have been 6 reported fatalities on Virginia roads since Wednesday. A Missouri man is in custody following a multi-state investigation into a vehicle theft and burglary in Rockbridge County. At 7:42 Tuesday morning, Sheriff Tony McFadden says deputies responded to the 4900 block of South Lee Highway and the Natural Bridge area for a report of a vehicle that had been stolen overnight. Investigators canvassing the area soon discovered a nearby country store had also been burglarized. Using Flock automatic license plate readers to determine the stolen vehicle's direction of travel, the vehicle was detected by a traffic camera in Tennessee, allowing authorities to pull over the suspect in Little Rock, Arkansas, at around 11:18 p.m. The driver, James Michael Truitt of Missouri, was then arrested on multiple charges, including grand and petty larceny, burglary, and theft by receiving. The 38-year-old Truitt is currently being held in Pulaski County, Arkansas, pending extradition.

0: to Virginia. With heat indexes in the triple digits this week, trips to the emergency room because of heat-related illnesses have risen. Jonathan Barney is the emergency department supervisor at Sentara RMH, and he explained on early mornings to schedule any outdoor activities early in the morning or late in the day.
1: Prehydrate and use electrolytes with what you're hydrating with, not just water, because when you're sweating, you're losing all your electrolytes too, and that's a big concern for us on the medical end. Try to take breaks, try to stay, you know, get some shade if at all possible.
0: Barney added that folks should keep an eye out for the elderly, the younger population, and those on medications, and also, of course, pets. And finally, the city of Harrisonburg has announced the schedule for city offices, trash, and recycling for the 4th of July weekend. City offices are closed today in observance of the Independence Day holiday. The Recycling Convenience Center is also closed and today and tomorrow. The Recycling Mobile Unit will not be in operation tomorrow, and there will be no cardboard collection today. City offices will reopen Monday morning, July 6th at 8 o'clock. And if you want more information, head over to the City of Harrisonburg's website. 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
2: I'm not going to venture into that today. I got into all sorts of trouble yesterday. I closed certain things for today that are not closed. I was very, very confused. It's what happens when the holiday does not fall on a Monday through Friday, which is July 4th tomorrow. Because for us, it's the holiday today at the radio station. But other places, it's not. As I found out, and thanks to the texts and other things that I got, post office is open, banks are open. Now, are they going to be open tomorrow? That's not my problem. You all will have to figure that out. But see, you know what the big one's going to be. And if any of you are like me, that usually takes the trash out on Saturday, I don't think any of those places are going to be open. I'm going to get myself in trouble again. But tomorrow is actually July 4th. So I don't think you'll be able to, you know. I'd often said I thought it would make a great podcast. Because I'm always looking for these places where people are thrown together. Having spent some time in hospitals over the last week, I think the best spot for a podcast is an emergency room between 10 p.m. and 2 a.m. You get a very eclectic group of people. And again, there, when you go to the emergency room, you know, you take a number. And they treat you based on how serious, you know, whatever it is. So you've got all sorts of folks, including folks, how do we say this charitably, who aren't used to waiting.
3: Oh, yeah.
2: Oh, yeah. Those types of things. So I thought it would make a great podcast. And then the other one was the dump site on Saturday morning. And what do we officially call that? You know, because it used to be part of the routine when I was growing up with both my grandfather and my dad. And he rejoiced in it when my son was born. What did you do on Saturday morning? You went to the dump.
4: It was the dump run.
2: Yeah, but that was the dump. See, when I go to Mount Sydney, that's not the dump. The dump's in Jolly View, you know, and very rarely when you've got some big stuff that you've got to get rid of, you go to Jolly View. But the dump site or disposal site, I'm just not sure what the technical term for that is.
4: See, I would go with, and this is what I end up doing, so not that this is the rule or anything, but I call the Mount Sydney the dump. I just say that. That's the just quick word,
2: really?
4: Dump. But the other is the landfill, which is different.
2: Well, see, that's not, yeah, it's not the landfill.
4: Yeah, yeah, that's the other one for,
2: yeah,
4: you know, the Jolly.
2: Yeah.
3: I think, but it just depends on where you're from.
2: Really?
3: Yeah.
4: Well, what would you say, Jacqueline?
2: Because, see, before I moved here, Every other place I had lived,

0: you actually physically went to the dump on Saturday mornings. And it's amazing. I have fond memories of my grandfather used to take me to two places on Saturday mornings when we were there for the weekend. And I always felt special because my sisters were never invited, and they were always ticked off. It was just my grandfather and I, my grandfather Papineau. And he would take me to the dump, and then we would go to the firehouse. And he would stop by and talk to his pals at the firehouse, firehouse in South Windsor, Connecticut. And, of course, what did little Jimmy get to do? You get to sit on the fire trucks, which, I mean, you know, when you're a kid who's 4, 5, 6, there's nothing cooler than that. And then, of course, we would stop at the bakery on the way back to get the donuts.
1: Wow.
0: I mean, come on. So that when my son was born, same type of thing. You know, when they were there for weekends, he would go with Pop to the dump. Now, my dad added one more. You had the dump, you had the car wash, and then you would do the donuts. But the car wash was thrown in on that.
1: This just in, Jim. This just in. Coming in. Breaking news.
0: Yeah.
1: They officially, Augusta County officially calls the Mount Sydney area there that we're talking about as the dump. A dump site there. They call it the convenience center.
0: Oh, okay.
1: There's no way anyone else calls it that, though.
0: I know.
1: I'm going to head over to the convenience center, drop off my trash.
0: Yeah.
1: Yeah.
0: Yes.
2: Anyone ever use junkyard?
0: Ooh.
1: That depends on what you're looking for. If you're looking for a part.
0: The junkyard has kind of an elevated meaning to it, because you're right. The junkyard is where you would go, and if you knew the right people, this is before trash became a big business, that they might let you in to, as Lyndon said, you know, cruise around a little bit and look at certain stuff that came in. Well, I see it now at the convenience centers that we're calling it.
1: That's what they call it.
0: Okay. You know, the stuff that has been rescued, that they put alongside of the little building that's there. You know, and people do this all the time. They bring stuff and they just leave it.
1: Mm-hmm.
0: You know, for other folks, if you want it, take it. You know, and do that. But, But I always thought it would be great. Now, depending on what's happening, you would either get people who would tell you to go fly a kite and maybe use different language than that. Or other people actually do sit around and talk. But normally that's kind of discouraged, because particularly when you get the line that starts forming, there are a lot of people who have other things to do on their Saturday. But that's going to be a little bit disrupted tomorrow, because I don't think any of those are going to be open on the actual July 4th holiday. We'll wait for the calls. You can thank me later for the calls that will come in. But you can't believe they're going to be open on the 4th of July, right?
2: You would assume not.
1: Yeah.
0: You would assume not. But I would have assumed what I was saying yesterday was true, too. So, as always, as I like to say, if you have an issue or problem with any of my comments, feel free to call and talk to. My name is Lyndon Kaiser.
1: Doesn't sound right.
0: Huh?
1: That doesn't sound right.
0: Well, you know, it's, I believe in the Navy they call it Admiral's Privilege. Since I have seniority, I guess I can evoke Admiral's Privilege in this particular case. And just delegate. And Lyndon always loves talking to you, too. That's if you get through Jacqueline answering the phones. So you guys have now been, Lyndon, you've been doing radio how many years?
1: I think ballpark. We're working on 19 here.
0: Okay.
1: Yeah.
0: And Jacqueline, you've been doing it for how long?
2: 4 years.
0: Okay. It's always amazing to me when I do this. This is my 52nd year
1: Woo.
0: Of doing radio. And one of the great things that I

0: always like to ask people in radio, best phone calls you've ever gotten. Because I have one. I have one that sits among all else. And it was approximately 45 days into the COVID pandemic. And we got a call at the radio station. And that was back in the days when my butt was actually in the building in the morning. And I answer the phone. And there's this very nice person who's sincerely asking me this question. What is this coronavirus stuff that people are talking about? Now, keep in mind, at that time, the whole world is shutting down. You remember that time? The whole world is shutting down. That's it. You know, we're stopped. You can't go, you know.
1: There's the counter at the bottom of the news telling you how many people have it. Yeah.
0: Yeah. And are dying.
1: Yeah.
0: Yeah. And it's, and you're thinking, excuse me? What, you don't know about the coronavirus? And the other one was, now you think it's rare catching me in there these days. And Jacqueline, what's our temperature this morning in the broadcast studio?
2: Let me check.
0: This is in the studio.
1: In studio.
2: It is 79.
0: 79. It's warmer in the studio than I believe it is outside.
2: Yes, it is only 70 degrees outside.
0: Yeah, yeah.
1: We're
0: having some climate control issues, of course, in the only two parts of the building, which is the newsroom and the broadcast studio.
2: Yeah, and luckily, we don't have windows that open.
0: Yeah, exactly.
2: So
1: perfect.
0: Exactly. Well, you know, I will make my cameo appearance, and then I'm getting the heck out of there.
2: Yeah,
0: right. Today.
2: That's how I feel too.
0: The other best phone call we ever got, Frank and I were actually there one Thanksgiving morning. How many years ago must that have been? And somebody called and asked, could you please play some Thanksgiving music? And Frank and I looked at each other. What? You know, Christmas music, of course. But what is, and of course, we both said it at the same time. The only thing we could either of us could think of was turkey in the straw. So, real quick, best phone call you've ever taken at a radio station?
2: I don't have anything crazy yet.
0: Okay. Lyndon?
1: Being condemned to the fiery pits.
0: Really?
1: Yes, for not getting a traffic update.
0: Whoa.
1: Right when it was called in.
0: They were agitated?
1: Yeah, that's just more recent to me and within the last 10 years that I'm thinking of. But I also had ones where people would complain that the forecast was incorrect the day after to tell us. Yeah, there's always that.
0: Yes. Oh, yeah. Well, see, I don't even count the calls about people being critical of what we broadcast on the air. I'm just talking about stuff that you don't expect. Totally out of left field. Like, still, that one will still be. What is this coronavirus?
1: That is amazing, honestly.
0: 621 at WSVA. 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
2: No accidents or delays to report up and down the valley, but if you're seeing it, we're not saying it. 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
1: Harrison Berg at the Shenandoah Valley. Heat advisory today. Partly sunny, very hot and humid with a thunderstorm possible this afternoon. High of 99. Heat index today reaching up to 101. Partly cloudy with a low of 71 tonight. Partly sunny, very hot and humid with a heavy thunderstorm in the afternoon on Saturday on the 4th. Those thunderstorms could produce flooding downpours, hail and damaging windows. High of 95. Sunday, not as hot and humid with clouds and sun. A couple of thunderstorms possible, high of 88. And then Monday, a morning thunderstorm. Otherwise, mostly cloudy and humid, high 85. Currently, 71 degrees under clear skies at News Talk 92.1 and 550 WSVA.
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3: In the RCBL last night, Broadway beat Montezuma by a score of 12-9. Just a couple games in the Valley League. It was Harrisonburg over Front Royal 9-2, and Newmarket beat Strasburg 11-7. The great one, Alexander Ovechkin, will be back for his 22nd season with the Washington Capitals. Ovechkin signed a one-year contract worth $4.25 million, with also it could be worth as much as $8 million, including bonuses. It will be Ovechkin's 22nd season. He is the National Hockey League's all-time leading goal scorer in regular season games. Orioles and Nats were both idle on Thursday. The Nationals will spend the July 4th weekend at home hosting the Pittsburgh Pirates, while the Orioles will be in Cincinnati to play the Reds. That's sports. I'm Jim Britt on News Talk 92.1 and 550 WSVA.
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4: I'm Nicole Murray with Your Money Now. Rivian has raised its delivery outlook for the year to a range of 65 to 70,000 EVs. The electric vehicle maker said it produced just over 12,600 vehicles and delivered nearly 12,200 units during the second quarter. Rivian said high deliveries were driven by its electric delivery van and flagship R1 products. Ford Motor reported a 10.3% decline in its second quarter U.S. new vehicle sales as the company battled a supplier issue for its F-Series pickup trucks and a significant decline in all electric vehicles. The Detroit automaker said its pure EV sales fell by more than 40% during the quarter compared with a year earlier. Cincinnati-based grocery giant Kroger said it will buy supermarket chain Giant Eagle for roughly $1.6 billion. Giant Eagle will retain its name and operate its Giant Eagle Supermarket, Giant Eagle Pharmacy, and Market District brands as a division of Kroger. The stock market is closed for the holiday. It will reopen Monday. That's Your Money Now.
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1: For News Talk 92.1 and 550 WSVA, I'm Lyndon Kaiser. More trouble for a Woodstock man who was arrested yesterday following a report of shots fired. WSVA's Carolyn Unger has the story.
2: Shenandoah County Sheriff Tim Carter stated that deputies were dispatched to Lakeview Drive, and following an investigation, they obtained a search warrant that led to the arrest of 23-year-old Daniel Ray McKenzie on four charges, including discharging a firearm while in a vehicle and reckless handling of a firearm. He's being held without bond at RSW Regional Jail. McKenzie is also a suspect in a string of vehicle burglaries that happened earlier this year. He faces multiple charges related to that and has a hearing scheduled for August 10th in Shenandoah County General District Court. For WSVA News, I'm Carolyn Unger.
1: Thank you, Carolyn. A rare corpse flower is about to bloom at Norfolk Botanical Garden. Norfolk Botanical Garden in Virginia is preparing for the rare bloom of a corpse flower expected sometime from now until July 8th. This unique event offers visitors a chance to witness the plant's unusual and spectacular bloom, which lasts only 24 to 48 hours. The corpse flower, native to Sumatra, Indonesia, is among the rarest plants on Earth, with fewer than 1,000 believed to be remaining in the wild. The garden will have extended hours for viewing, and the bloom coincides with the launch of the Conservation and Education Fund. Visitors can follow updates on the garden's website and social media channels. The Harrisonburg Police Department has announced the selection of three new captains after a highly competitive recruitment process. Those chosen to serve include Criminal Investigations Division Captain Chris Watson, Administrative Division Captain Evan Kearse, and Patrol Operation Captain Lisa Best. Spokesperson Juliana McGrath-Myers describes all three officers as visionary and strategic leaders.
3: These three individuals reflect the values of the department and each bring their own unique experiences that will ensure we are providing the best service to our community and advancing our own department in a rapidly changing public safety environment.
1: McGrath says Watson, Kearse, and Best have proven themselves to be forward-thinking professionals able to anticipate emerging public safety needs to translate long-term goals into high-quality operational performance. And finally, the Virginia Lottery released its report on sports wagering activity submitted by licensed operators for May. During the month, Virginians wagered over $581 million, and bettors won more than $513 million for a combined 11.5% operators' win percentage. State law places a 15% tax on sports betting activity based on each permit holder's adjusted gross revenue. That means over $9.5 million in tax payments were made for the month, including nearly $237,000 to the Problem Gambling Treatment and Support Fund. For News Talk 92.1 and 550 WSVA, I'm Lyndon Kaiser.
0: Thank you, Lyndon. 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
4: As we celebrate America's 250th birthday tomorrow, there have been all sorts of polls about America, all sorts of opinion pieces that you've read. And I found this one. This, I guess, we would have to call like a footnote. You remember footnotes when you were doing papers?
0: Oh, yeah.
4: Back in the old days of school. I don't attach any great significance to it. I do find it interesting. America has spoken. On the eve of its 250th birthday, folks were asked who they think the face of the United States should be. Now, it says here, the results will shock no one. Politicians have fallen out of favor, but they still get votes. Among the top vote getters, former President Barack Obama, President Donald Trump, Taylor Swift, Bruce Springsteen, Clint Eastwood, Dolly Parton, Keanu Reeves, Elon Musk, Denzel Washington, The Rock,

0: and talk show host Stephen Colbert.
1: America's sweetheart.
0: But who was the top vote getter? The person who, quote, best embodies the core values and principles of America.
1: And it's not any of those people?
0: It's not any of those people.
1: Those were correct. My guesses.
0: It is not any of those people.
1: I don't know.
0: It is someone in the entertainment industry. Think All American Boy.
2: Jimmy Fallon?
0: No. No, not Jimmy Fallon. You're going to kick yourself when I tell you.
1: Yeah.
0: Particularly because of a lot of the things he has done.
1: Jason Kelsey?
0: No. No. Tom Hanks?
1: Oh, yeah.
0: The person who best embodies the core values and principles of America. Think about it. He's done so many. Of course, he's in maybe one of the greatest movies of all time. You know, they often say war movies, but movies of all time in Saving Private Ryan. And, of course, how many Academy Awards he's won? Two? I think.
2: I'm surprised it's not more than that.
0: Right. Yeah. Well, you think he's been an astronaut. Mm-hmm. He was in Philadelphia.
2: Oh, yeah.
0: I think he won an Academy Award for that, I believe.
2: I think that's right.
0: Yeah. Of course, Forrest Gump, where he found himself in how many major events of the last 50 years?
1: He has won over 50 awards, including 2 Academy Awards.
0: Yeah, yeah. See, which is, to me, is always funny because I remember Tom Hanks from Bosom Buddies. It was one of my favorite TV shows. And if you don't remember that, the person who, quote, best embodies the core values and principles of America was dressed up in drag because he and his little buddy, Peter Scolari, wanted to live in a women's only apartment building because it was cheaper. So they had to dress up like women. If you've never seen the show, and this is one of these, you know, it's this long list of shows that with 8 million streaming channels, why is it not on television? I don't think Bosom Buddies is on TV anywhere.
2: I don't think
1: probably
2: so
1: not.
2: Either.
1: That's, yeah. That's how we felt a couple years ago when we were trying to watch the Drew Carey show.
2: Oh, yeah.
1: We had to download, like,
0: really?
1: Some free app. Like on our Roku, but like we could watch it. It just had ads, which was fine.
2: And that show had like more than 10 seasons or something, right?
1: Yeah. Yeah.
2: That wasn't some small little show.
1: Yeah.
0: Of course, what I remember the Drew Carey show was Craig Ferguson. Yeah. Who went on to host what I thought was the best, since David Letterman, the best nighttime talk show. But. Yeah, there's a whole bunch of these shows that have seemingly disappeared. And I'm never really sure because it seems like we rotate the same, how many channels is Bonanza on?
1: Yeah.
0: You know, it's like, and I was never a Bonanza fan. But, you know, there's these shows from the 70s. Charlie's Angels in Vegas. I used to love Vegas with Dan Tana. And, you know, that type. Nowhere. The West Wing is on streaming, but it's not on, you know, any of the what I call the old TV channels. It's my son's favorite line. He'll walk in and go, oh, look, Dad's watching old TV again. But, yeah. But, yeah, that's a handful of them. But it was a very well-written show with a lot of, at the time, relevant cultural references. There's another one, as I think of it, one of my other all-time favorite shows that's not, I guess it's streaming. The little clips show up on my phone all the time, and it always breaks me up because it's

0: a height of absurdity, and that's 30 Rock.
1: Yeah.
0: It is. I still think if I have to pick the funniest show in the history of television, it's 30 Rock. Just because they just, the stuff that makes me laugh is the stuff I don't see coming. Like a lot of very popular TV shows. I like The Big Bang Theory. But yet, I never watched Two and a Half Men. The same guy did the show. Two and a Half Men to me was always, I could see the jokes coming. I couldn't with The Big Bang Theory or 30 Rock. That's the stuff that made me laugh. Seinfeld, too, to a degree. But other ones, I don't know. I guess I'm just a weird bird. We could say I have an interesting sense of humor. Would that be an appropriate way to phrase it?
1: Sure.
0: See, Jacqueline gets to hear a lot of the stuff that's, as we like to say, the business is set in queue. That if we probably shared with the world, I'm not sure I'd still have a road named after me. Let's just leave it at that. possibly a very, very good chance of that. And quite possibly might not be joining you Monday morning. So that's, you know, that's the stuff. Do you think that's an accurate appraisal, Jacqueline?
1: Sure, yeah.
0: Yeah, okay. Very good. Jacqueline, feeling a little bit uncomfortable right now. Isn't there something you should be doing right now? Huh? Should you maybe think about getting to Bill O'Reilly? Okay. Here's Bill O'Reilly.
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3: 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New poll from CBS finds 73% of Americans believe the USA has achieved the ideals it was founded upon. 26% say it has not. 47% think the best days for the country are in its past. 41% say in the future. The surprising figure is that 67% believe our democracy is under threat. I just don't understand that. My democracy is not in danger, and I have the biggest mouth in the country. Who bloviates more than me? Or louder? 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
3: No accidents or delays to report around the valley, but if you're seeing it, we're not saying it. Call the WSBA Traffic and News Tip Line at 540-214-2500 and let us know. 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

0: partly cloudy tonight, low 71. Tomorrow for your 4th of July, partly sunny, very hot and humid with a heavy thunderstorm in the afternoon. Those thunderstorms could produce flooding, downpours, hail, and damaging wind gusts. High of 95. Sunday, not as hot, but humid with clouds and sun. Couple thunderstorms at a high of 88. And Monday, a morning thunderstorm, otherwise mostly cloudy and humid, high of 85. Jacqueline, what is our current temperature?
1: We are still sitting at 70 degrees at WSVA. In this weather update brought to you by Green Thumb Nursery on Route 11 north of Harrisonburg, stop by Green Thumb Nursery today to create a new look for your yard.
0: For those of you who are not aware, Jacqueline is our Taylor Swift consultant here for early mornings. And they're in the process of building something in Madison Square Garden. This event, which is purported to be Taylor Swift and Travis Kelce's wedding, has incredible security. The police commissioner of New York City was asked about it during a press conference this week, and all they would say was that there is an event that they are aware of. They had it on the news last night that they were deploying snipers around Madison Square Garden. And supposedly, they had an event. Was it last night? Was it the rehearsal dinner? Was what I heard?
1: Yeah, that was the rumors that it was a rehearsal dinner,
0: and that the actual wedding itself, and putting that in quotes, is scheduled for today, starting at 4, and scheduled to go to 4 a.m. Saturday morning for like 1,000 people.
1: Yeah,
0: but there are apparently numerous outlets that are reporting that Taylor and Travis have already gotten married.
1: Yeah, that is my guess, that they have had like a more private ceremony somewhere, and this is just a great big celebration because Taylor is a party girl at heart.
0: She is?
1: Yes.
0: Okay. Yeah. Well, you know, till 4 a.m. Saturday.
1: And, I mean, Travis seems like a party guy, too.
0: Yeah. Hey, the Kelce brothers.
1: Yeah.
0: I think, you know, it would make your day. You know, there are certain people you would just see, and you'd go, I got to get my way into that party.
1: Right.
0: And I'm not even a party person.
1: Right.
0: But I, you know, if I see the Kelce brothers someplace,
1: you just know it's good.
0: Yeah. Well, I'd put Tom Hanks in that category, too.
1: Oh, yeah.
0: You know, now there's other people, I see them, and boy, I turn and I'm out of there so quick. Because, you know, at some point, it's going to be bad and it's going to be ugly.
1: Yeah.
0: Yeah. Don't want to be part of that. 6:52 now at WSVA. Sports with Dave Ringer. It's up next.
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4: Let's take a look at sports. I am Dave Riggert, and the Sun Belt Conference released the men's and women's basketball matchups for the first round of games in the annual MAC Sun Belt Challenge, and both JMU teams will square off against Miami of Ohio. The JMU men will host a Redhawks team that was 31-0 in the regular season last year and finished 32-2, and that game will take place on Monday, November 2nd at the Atlantic Union Bank Center, while the JMU women will travel to Oxford, Ohio to play Miami, as the Redhawks were 28-7 a year ago and 16-2 in the MAC, and both teams were in the NCAA tournament last year and both lost in Morgantown in the first round. That game will also take place on Monday, November the 2nd. In the Rockingham County Baseball League last night, Broadway snapped a five-game skid as they beat Montezuma 12-9, and they improved their record to 7-8. In the Valley League last night, Harrisonburg stopped a three-game skid as they beat Front Rail 9-2. Elsewhere last night, Newmarket defeated Strasburg 10-7. Stanton edged Waynesboro 6-5. Winchester shut out Culpeper 1-0. Woodstock defeated Percival 13-6. And Charlottesville beat Covington 6-5 in 10 innings. That's a look at sports. I'm Dave Riggert.
3: Thank you, Dave. WSBA time is 6:56. 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

0: 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I'm Ish.
1: 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It's 6:58 here at WSVA. Coming up, we've got our information update starting with ABC. Then we'll have an update in traffic, weather, and local news from Linden.
2: I'm Lyndon Kaiser in the WSVA newsroom. Coming up, yesterday's fatal crash on I-81 in Shenandoah County. A Missouri man arrested on vehicle theft and burglary charges out of Rockbridge County and staying healthy during the sweltering holiday weekend. I'll have all the details and more following ABC at the top of the hour.
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0: school. U.S. Attorney Jeanine Pirro claiming that he ripped up parts of the newly installed coating that the president had ordered for the bottom of the pool.
1: This was a deliberate act to damage the reflecting pool at the National Mall that members of the National Park Service actually have worked hard to restore and have witnessed.
0: ABC's Mary Bruce.
2: In a statement, Hearn's attorneys insist he is innocent and say, quote, these charges are outrageous and should be alarming to every American, adding this indictment reflects the administration's effort to shift blame for their own failures.
0: You can thank the World Cup. In the first 4 months of this year, soccer ball imports hit nearly $40 million. That's the most on records that go back more than 20 years. I'm Sherry Preston, ABC News.
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5: No accidents or delays to report up and down the valley, but if you're seeing it and we're not saying it, call the WSBA Traffic and News Tip Line. The number is 540-214-2500 and let us know.
6: WSVA's local AccuWeather for Harrisonburg and the Shenandoah Valley. Partly sunny, very hot and humid with a thunderstorm in the area late this afternoon and evening that could produce some localized damaging wind gusts. A high 99 today and the low only 72 tonight. Independence Day Saturday, very hot and humid. A heavy afternoon and evening thunderstorm that could again produce flooding downpours, hail, and damaging wind gusts. The high 95 for Saturday. I'm AccuWeather meteorologist Jason Caterina on WSVA.
5: Right now, we are at 73 degrees with clear skies at WSVA. 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
7: For News Talk 92.1 and 550 WSVA, I'm Lyndon Kaiser. Virginia State Police are investigating a fatal crash that occurred early yesterday on Interstate 81 northbound in Shenandoah County. The incident happened just after 3 o'clock at around mile marker 286, just north of Woodstock. Spokesman Matt Demline reports that the preliminary investigation indicates a 2013 Honda was stopped in the right travel lane after possibly becoming disabled.
8: The driver of the Honda then got out of his vehicle. He was standing near the front of the Honda when it was struck by a 2011 Freightliner tractor trailer. The Honda then struck the driver and the tractor trailer struck the bridge barrier and overturned.
7: The driver of the Honda was identified as 78-year-old Dennis Marshall of Willow Spring, North Carolina. He died at the scene. A passenger in the Honda and the driver of the tractor trailer both suffered injuries. Demline stated that there have been 6 reported fatalities on Virginia roads since Wednesday. A Missouri man is in custody following a multi-state investigation into a vehicle theft and burglary in Rockbridge County. At 7:42 Tuesday morning, Sheriff Tony McFadden says deputies responded to the 4900 block of South Lee Highway in the Natural Bridge area for a report of a vehicle that had been stolen overnight. Investigators canvassing the area soon discovered a nearby country store had also been burglarized. Using Flock automatic license plate readers to determine the stolen vehicle's direction of travel, the vehicle was detected by a traffic camera in Tennessee, allowing authorities to pull over the suspect in Little Rock, Arkansas at around 11:18 p.m. The driver, James Michael Truitt of Missouri, was then arrested on multiple charges, including grand and petty larceny, burglary, and theft by receiving. The 38-year-old Truitt is currently being held in Pulaski County, Arkansas, pending extradition to Virginia. With heat indexes in the triple digits this week, trips to the emergency room because of heat-related illnesses have risen. Jonathan Barney is the emergency department supervisor at Sentara RMH, and he recommended on early mornings those scheduling outdoor activities should shoot for early in the morning or late in the day.
9: Prehydrate and use electrolytes with what you're hydrating with, not just water, because when you're sweating, you're losing all your electrolytes too, and that's a big concern for us on the medical end. Try to take breaks, try to stay, get some shade if at all possible.
7: Barney added that folks should keep an eye out for the elderly.

0: Really, the younger population, those on medications, and of course, pets. 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For more information, visit the City of Harrisonburg's website. 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
1: It is early mornings for Friday, the 3rd day of July. I'm Jim Britt, along with Jacqueline Dobrin, also Lyndon Kaiser, Dave Riggert, and Jeff Ishii. Frank is off today, and plans call for him to be back on Monday. But you'll have to tune in Monday morning and find out. We never know with Frank. He might just, you know, be cavorting somewhere this weekend.
2: Well, I know he said he was going to try to mow the yard today, so hopefully he survives that.
1: I did that the other day, and let me tell you, nothing better. And I'm notorious for not doing anything. Even the people who love me tell me that. And I understand that. It's one of my many character flaws. But I got the whole lawn taken care of before the heat came in.
2: Wow.
1: Felt very good at that. Very good at that. Well, I know both you and Lyndon are big shooters. So I have something you may want to consider. And that is, if you want to ring in July 4th in style and really celebrate America's 250th birthday, listen to some of the packages that hotels in the nearby nation's capital are offering. And let's see, several have all sorts of luxury amenities, according to Axios DC. And you want to guess what the price tag for these little journeys are?
2: $17.76.
1: No. Lyndon?
0: That was great. $17.76. Let's say $2,000.
1: Let's say $250,000.
0: Oh, see, that's the direction we should have gone, Jacqueline.
1: Yes. Oh. So there's one called the Rosewood. Round trip, first class airfare, a driver, a 41-foot private yacht on the Potomac, and as a parting gift to remember your memorable stay in D.C., gemstone bespoke fine jewelry keys.
2: Huh?
1: The Willard, round trip private jet service, a chauffeur, a private tour of D.C. in a Model T.
2: Wow.
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2: What on earth could you spend $100,000 on for food and drinks for just one night?
1: It would be a lot.
2: Yeah.
1: It would be a lot. The downtown Westin has a bargain package. It'll only set you back $25,000. The Presidential Suite, a chef-led American chocolate experience, 18th century inspired food and drink. See, I'm out right there. Because you know what 18th century food and drink says to me?

0: porridge and squirrels. That's what it says to me. Porridge and squirrels. You know the stuff that the Little House of the Prairie people ate? That they would drag it home? And they would skin it? There's also included a private moonlight monument tour. I must say, the monuments at night are very, very nice.
1: Yes.
0: So, there you go. If you want to spend anywhere up to... we have more. Hold on, I'm sorry. The Kennedy Center will let you and 36 of your pals watch the fireworks from the roof with food, drink, lounge access, and parking. That's $25,000. There's also a Michelin star restaurant, J-O-N-T, and it's got a little one of them things over the O, so I'm not sure how we pronounce that. They've got a $375 per person, five-course Americana-inspired dinner with the optional $950 wine pairing featuring rare U.S. vinos. I'm assuming that's a wine.
1: Yes. I'm looking at some 18th century food.
0: Yeah.
1: It's interesting.
0: Yeah.
1: Yeah.
0: See?
2: Wow.
0: I wasn't far wrong with squirrel, was I?
1: I don't see anything about squirrel.
0: Well, all I know is it was some critter that was running around. Usually shot, and then they put it on a spit. That's from most of the Westerns I've ever seen.
2: But was it a varmint?
0: Varmint critter?
2: Yeah.
0: I mean, whatever. whatever you want to call it. I don't remember sides of beef, except for maybe what the Big Valley or I'm sure the Ponderosa, they all ate pretty well. But, you know, it was always something kind of smallish. Rabbit, squirrel, armadillo, that type of stuff. What do you have?
1: I'm seeing mainly vegetables.
0: Great.
1: I mean, they mentioned pork, beef, and game.
0: Yeah, game. Gamey game.
1: Yeah. But a lot of things were usually for, you know, long travel, long journeys. So I'm seeing the words portable soup.
0: Portable soup?
1: Yeah. Oat cakes. Pounded cheese.
0: What?
1: Which is cheese spread mixed with butter, cream, mustard, or wine. Waffles.
0: Yeah. That's what I want to pay $250. What was it? $375 I had for.
1: Meringue cookies.
0: Okay.
2: Plus you have to pay all that with pelts. That's how you get it.
0: Pelts. That's right.
2: Yeah.
0: Pelts are those pieces of silver. You remember they would put those down? Some big, large gold coin or something. Or gold itself. Mm-hmm. You know, that you would pour out of those little bags. Everybody kept gold in those little bags.
2: Gold bags.
0: Yeah.
2: Yeah.
0: That's what all the miners, when they would take it to what, the assay office, wasn't that it? To have it weighed. Yeah, none of that. I mean, I have to be honest with you. I have very fond memories of the bicentennial. It just seemed like it was a bigger deal. I mean, you've got the Macy's fireworks with Frank talked about. You've got the deal in D.C. that hasn't panned out as I think many had hoped. And they've got this huge fireworks display that'll be there. They're trying to decide, and I don't know if we've gotten a verdict or yet not from whether they're going to do the Capitol 4th tonight because of the weather, because it's so hot. And I don't know if they've made an executive decision on that yet. There are some areas.

0: areas that have canceled events. I know to my sister that the folks over in Delaware, where she lives, are a little bit frosted because they're not going to do their July 4th parade. Well, you know, you don't want kids dressing up in their band uniforms when it's 106.
1: Yeah.
0: You know. So I if you're erring the side of discretion, that's fine. You can do it next weekend.
1: Yeah.
0: Now everybody says, yeah, we won't be here. Well, you know, there's some things you gotta deal and you gotta yield to the weather. You know, I think if it's at night, it was okay. Lyndon, you went to the fireworks last night down in Harrisonburg, right?
2: Indeed, I did. Yeah.
0: Yeah, I heard you had a great time.
2: Yeah, it was a good time. It wasn't, you know, at that point, it was not hot. It was a little humid, but it was fine.
0: Yeah. Yeah, so there may be some, you know, some of those events scheduled for during the daytime when it's, you know, just ridiculously hot. But I'm not sure if they've decided yet on the Capitol 4th or they're going to go through with that or not. I'm sure there will be some pronouncement that will be made. But this one, it doesn't seem to have as many events. I just remember, don't you, well, were the two of you even around for the bicentennial? No.
1: That would have been 50 years ago.
2: No.
0: Yeah.
1: No.
0: No. I remember the tall ships in New York City, and, you know, it seemed like there were more coordinated events all across the country. Though, as I mentioned, I'm impressed with what ABC is doing. They've got their Disney 24-hour salute to America, which I think starts tonight at 8 o'clock. That includes World News Tonight anchor David Muir going up to the torch, Lady Liberty's torch on the Statue of Liberty. Wow. How about that? That's a trip Jimbo ain't making anytime soon. And then they've got 24 hours of continuous coverage of stuff from all across the country. You know, I assume they're going to, like, what, the usual suspects. They'll go to out there in South Dakota.
1: Mm-hmm.
0: The big heads.
1: Mount Rushmore?
0: Yeah, that too. You know, and fireworks displays all over the country and, you know, and everything like that. I'm very impressed they put that together. And I know the other networks, including our face of America, Tom Hanks. He's doing something on NBC. I think it's animals, though. The animals celebrate. I don't know.
1: Yeah, he likes doing those documentaries.
0: Yeah, so I guess it's, you know, groundhog celebrating the 250th anniversary of America. Have you ever been all that fascinated with a groundhog? They seem to get a lot of TV time. And to me, they just don't do much of anything. You know, they're always crawling in or out of their little holes. And that's about it. But they seem to get a lot of TV time.
1: I have a lot around my house.
0: You have a lot of groundhogs?
1: Yeah.
0: Well, I will tell you, and if you're eating your breakfast at this hour of the moment, I apologize, but one of the worst smells I ever smelled in my entire life was a groundhog apparently tried to set up shop underneath one of our sheds once.
1: Mm.
0: It didn't go well for him. And how did we know this? It was like one of these miserably hot days. It was the worst smell I think I had ever smelled in my entire life.
1: Yeah.
0: So roasted groundhog is not something you want to smell if you can possibly avoid it.
1: Not an 18th century meal to have.
0: No. I just remember my dad going out to the shed to get, like, the lawnmower. And he literally opened the door and said in a combination of words that would be hilarious on the radio, but would end WSVA's 90-year string of broadcasting. So I will not repeat it. But as he said, something literally did die in there. It was awful. How did we get here?

0: Tom Hanks.
1: Tom Hanks.
2: Tom Hanks' face.
1: We have to thank Tom Hanks and that. And like I said, you two are big shooters, so I'm sure you'll be picking up one of those packages.
0: Oh, yeah.
1: Yeah. Take the family. I think baby boy would love that, huh?
0: Yeah.
1: Could you just see him sitting there putting his face in a bowl of $375 per plate food?
0: Yeah.
1: Yep. He would have a great time with that. He'd just go in and wallow all around in it.
0: Yep.
1: 7:23. Time now for traffic and weather.
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0: We've got an accident in the northern part of the valley. It doesn't seem to be impending traffic too much, but it's on I-81 at mile marker 307 near Stephen City. There is a crash. The south right lane and right shoulder are closed. Again, that's at mile marker 307 right near Stephen City on I-81. Southbound. If you're seeing it and we're not saying it, call the WSVA Traffic and News Tip Line at 540-214-2500 and let us know. 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
1: High today near 90. Heat index values as high as 103. Mostly clear tonight, low 72. Tomorrow, Saturday for the 4th of July, showers likely and possibly a thunderstorm after about 2 o'clock in the afternoon. Mostly sunny and hot, high near 98. Chance of precipitation, 60%. Then tomorrow night, showers likely and possibly a thunderstorm before 8 o'clock. Then a chance of showers and thunderstorms between 8 p.m. and 2 a.m. Mostly cloudy, low around 70. Chance of precip sitting at 60%. And then Sunday, showers, possibly a thunderstorm after 2, a high of 93. Saturday night, showers and possibly a thunderstorm. Slight chance of showers, low around 68. And Monday, a chance of showers in the morning. Otherwise, it'll be partly cloudy and a high of 88. Right now, we've got
2: 75.
1: I wasn't even close. 75 degrees under partly sunny skies at News Talk 92.1 N550 WSVA.
2: 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Are you ready?

0: Let's take a look at sports. I am Dave Riggert, and the Sun Belt Conference released the men's and women's basketball matchups for the first round of games in the annual MAC Sun Belt Challenge, and both JMU teams will square off against Miami of Ohio. The JMU men will host a Redhawks team that was 31-0 in the regular season last year and finished 32-2, and that game will take place on Monday, November 2nd at the Atlantic Union Bank Center, while the JMU women will travel to Oxford, Ohio to play Miami, as the Redhawks were 28-7 a year ago and 16-2 in the MAC, and both teams were in the NCAA tournament last year and both lost in Morgantown in the first round. That game will also take place on Monday, November the 2nd. In the Rockingham County Baseball League last night, Broadway snapped a five-game skid as they beat Montezuma 12-9, and they improved their record to 7-8. In the Valley League last night, Harrisonburg stopped a three-game skid as they beat Front Rail 9-2. Elsewhere last night, Newmarket defeated Strasburg 10-7. Stanton edged Waynesboro 6-5. Winchester shut out Culpeper 1-0. Woodstock defeated Percival 13-6. And Charlottesville beat Covington 6-5 in 10 innings. That's a look at sports. I'm Dave Riggert.
1: Thank you, Dave. 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Are you ready? WSVA time is 7:29. 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
3: I'm Dan Loney with Your Money Now. The June employment report showed only 57,000 jobs added to the economy, and the household survey showed 507,000 fewer people reporting to work. What may be even more concerning to the economy is the participation rate, which fell to 61.5%. And taking out the COVID-era jobs market, it's the lowest level for that measure since June of 1976. Electric vehicles may not be selling fast in the U.S., but the pace of sales is apparently picking up in Russia, according to Reuters. Apparently, there are car dealerships selling 2 to 3 EVs per day right now. That pace was 2 to 3 per month in the past. Part of it is tied to a fuel crisis in Russia and a switch by consumers there to EVs. And a new report says Apple has reportedly planned at least 5 new iPhone models through early 2027. Nikkei Asia reports that the company has raised its foldable iPhone production plans to 10 million units. And that's Your Money Now.
4: ABC News, I'm Sherry Preston. After 3 postponements due to weather and mechanical issues, the mission to rescue a doomed space telescope and take it to higher orbit is finally underway. The 3 armed robotic spacecraft that will do it was launched today. Iran is preparing for 3 days of long funeral expenses at the late Supreme Leader Ayatollah Ali Khamenei, the cleric killed in the early days of the war with the U.S. and Israel. The heat is the big story across much of the country.
5: More than 180 million Americans under extreme heat alerts. First responders seeing an uptick in heat emergency calls across the country. In the Midwest, the CDC saying heat-related visits to the ER are 36 times higher this week than last. In New York City, the real temperature hitting 100 degrees with a heat index of 106.
4: ABC's Melissa Adan. The rush is on in Venezuela to identify loved ones before it's too late. Almost 2,300 people confirmed killed in the twin earthquakes. This is ABC News.
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1: We've got an accident in Frederick County near Stephen City on I-81 at mile marker 307. There is a crash there. The south right lane and right shoulder are closed. Traffic is getting by, but you could see a little bit of a slowdown. If you're seeing it and we're not saying it, call the WSVA Traffic and News tip line at 540-214-2500 and let us know.
7: WSVA's local AccuWeather for Harrisonburg and the Shenandoah Valley. Partly sunny, very hot and humid with a thunderstorm in the area late this afternoon and evening that could produce some localized damaging wind gusts. A high 99 today and the low only 72 tonight. Independence Day Saturday, very hot and humid. A heavy afternoon and evening thunderstorm that could again produce flooding, downpours, hail, and damaging wind gusts. The high 95 for Saturday. I'm AccuWeather meteorologist Jason Caterina on WSVA.
1: Right now we are at 76 degrees and clear sunny skies at WSVA. 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
1: For News Talk 92.1 and 550 WSVA, I'm Lyndon Kaiser. More trouble for a Woodstock man who was arrested yesterday following a report of shots fired. WSVA's Carolyn Unger has the story.
2: Shenandoah County Sheriff Tim Carter stated that deputies were dispatched to Lakeview Drive, and following an investigation, they obtained a search warrant that led to the arrest of 23-year-old Daniel Ray McKenzie on four charges, including discharging a firearm while in a vehicle and reckless handling of a firearm. He's being held without bond at RSW Regional Jail. McKenzie is also a suspect in a string of vehicle burglaries that happened earlier this year. He faces multiple charges related to that and has a hearing scheduled for August 10th in Shenandoah County General District Court. For WSVA News, I'm Carolyn Unger.
1: Thank you, Carolyn. The Virginia Lottery released its report on sports wagering activity submitted by licensed operators for May. During the month, Virginians wagered over $581 million and bettors won more than $513 million for a combined 11.5% operators win percentage. State law places a 15% tax on sports betting activity based on each permit holder's adjusted gross revenue. That means over $9.5 million in tax payments were made for the month, including nearly $237,000 to the Problem Gambling Treatment and Support Fund. WSVA News Time is 7:34.
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1: The Harrisonburg Police Department has announced the selection of three new captains after a highly competitive recruitment process. Those chosen to serve include Criminal Investigations Division Captain Chris Watson, Administrative Division Captain Evan Kurse, and Patrol Operations Captain Lisa Best. Spokesperson Juliana McGrath-Myers describes all three officers as visionary and strategic leaders.
8: These three individuals reflect the values of the department and each bring their own unique experiences that will ensure we are providing the best service to our community and advancing our own department in a rapidly changing public safety environment.
1: McGrath says Watson, Kurse, and Best have proven themselves to be forward-thinking professionals able to anticipate emerging public safety needs to translate long-term goals into high-quality operational performance. And finally, a rare corpse flower is about to bloom at Norfolk Botanical Garden. The garden is preparing for the rare bloom of a corpse flower expected between now and July 8th. This unique event offers visitors a chance to witness the plant's unusual and spectacular bloom, which lasts only 24 to 48 hours. The corpse flower, native to Sumatra, Indonesia, is among the rarest plants on Earth, with fewer than 1,000 believed to remain in the wild. The garden will have extended hours for viewing. The bloom coincides with the launch of the Conservation and Education Fund. Visitors can follow updates on the garden's website and social media channels. For News Talk 92.1 and 550 WSVA, I'm Lyndon Kaiser.
0: Thank you, Lyndon. 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WSVA time is 7:37.
9: I've never heard of a corpse flower before.
0: I just looked at a picture of it. You would know it if you saw it.
9: I would. Why is that?
0: It's a huge flower.
9: It's a huge flower?
0: Yeah. It looks like something out of like Jurassic Park or something.
9: Does it really?
0: Yeah.
9: All right.
0: Yeah.
9: It's not like one of those things that each is it?
0: No, it is not a Venus flytrap. No.
9: Okay.
0: No.
9: Or there's two things, that or the ones that have that just horrible stench.
0: I mean, it could very much smell since it's called a corpse flower.
9: Yeah, that's what I was thinking.
0: Let's see.
1: It smells like dead groundhog.
9: Whoa. It smells like rotting flesh.
0: Does say that it has a foul odor similar to decaying meat or fish.
9: Really?
0: Yes.
1: Wow.
9: Wow. That really wants me to get in the car and drive to Norfolk to see that. Huh?
0: But it's because there is a lot of sulfur in the plant, so that's why.
9: Oh, sulfur bad.
0: Yeah.
9: Okay.
0: But yeah, again, if you saw it, you would know it.
9: Really?
0: Yeah.
9: Okay.
0: Probably.
9: Probably. All I know is we never got a call on Andre's show about the corpse. Andre, my corpse plant isn't doing well. What should I do? Some holly tone? There have been a couple of challenges this year to setting up fireworks displays for the country's 250th birthday. One, obviously, the weather. But the other, particularly for small towns, the cost. Some communities say prices have skyrocketed, while others simply can't find enough fireworks crews or equipment because the bigger celebrations booked everything up. So while major cities are lighting up the sky with bigger-than-ever shows, some small towns are scaling back, combining celebrations, or skipping fireworks altogether. And the other one is the insurance costs that go along with it. You know, if you do these things, particularly if you're a government, you have to get these underwriter policies. I know we've had them in the past when we've hosted certain events. You know, something happens, you got to make sure you don't lose the whole place. But the cost and other things are something that continues. And when we talked with Joe Mullins from Rockingham County Fire and Rescue earlier this week, they said, you know, one of the bigger issues, and this is why you really should leave the fireworks to the professionals, like the show last night in downtown Harrisonburg, is this stuff can be very unpredictable, even with the people who are professionals. And I've seen, you know, a couple different stories where they've gone behind the scenes of testing the fireworks and getting them ready for particularly the big shows, like the one in New York City, Macy's, and what they're calling the biggest fireworks display ever, that they're going to be having at the National Mall on Saturday night. But, you know, the one thing that is gaining, and I really wonder, it seems like something stupid to say, but I say stupid stuff all the time. But I really wonder if even in 20 years, we will still have fireworks displays if they're not all replaced by drone shows.
0: Waynesboro has done that.
9: Yeah.
0: They started that last year.
9: Yeah. Because there's obviously, you don't have the issues that you have with fireworks. And some of these drone shows that I've seen are really impressive.
0: Yeah, you can do so much with them.
9: Yeah, exactly. And the sky is being filled with these drones. And it's so much more precise. Now, you know, what I guess you don't get is you don't get the big bangs. But that was something that was not really a big deal.
0: Yeah.
9: To me. The only fireworks show I wish I had ever gone to was the one they do in Boston with the Pops, where they have the orchestra and the fireworks coordinated together.
0: That's cool.
9: Yeah. I think I would like to see that once, but, and I'm sure they're on one of the channels this weekend. But aside from that, I mean, I'm not sure what the difference is. WSVA time is now 7:42. Here's Kim Commando.
10: 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The FAA logs more than 100 drone sightings near airports every month. 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Here's the backstory. For a decade, top drone maker DJI blocked its drones from airports and stadiums. Early last year, DJI pulled that block. Now the drone just flashes a warning, you tap right past. Illegal.

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3: Let's roll out the big old birthday list for this third day of July. 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
4: No accidents or delays to report up and down the valley, but if you're seeing it and we're not saying it, call the WSBA Traffic and News Tip Line. 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

0: a thunderstorm possible this afternoon. High today of 99. Heat index values could go up as high as 103. Partly cloudy with a low of 71 tonight. Tomorrow, Saturday for the 4th of July, partly sunny, very hot and humid with a heavy thunderstorm possible in the afternoon. Those thunderstorms could produce flooding, downpours, hail, and damaging wind gusts, high of 95. That heat index will be back up around 100 again tomorrow. Sunny, not as humid on Sunday with clouds and sun. Couple of afternoon thunderstorms, high 88. And then a morning thunderstorm possible Monday. Otherwise, mostly cloudy and humid with a high of 85. Jacqueline, what is our current temperature right now?
1: We are at 78 degrees with clear sunny skies at WSVA. 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
0: If I ask somebody, what is the one food that is most associated with the 4th of July, your answer would be?
1: Hot dogs.
0: Hot dogs. You're 100% correct. You're 100% correct. For me, it goes towards ribs. And because I lived and worked for so many years on the eastern shore of Maryland, we always used to go to my parents' place because they had an in-ground pool on the eastern shore. That's where the kids wanted to spend the 4th of July. But that was the one time every year we would actually get steamed crabs. Have you ever attempted to deal with steamed crabs?
1: No, I don't like seafood very much, so I very rarely try it.
0: Okay.
1: I do like a lobster roll, though. Those are good.
0: Yeah, those are very good. But, yes, steamed crabs is what I associate the 4th of July holiday with. And then trying to open them up and get the meat out. I decided it's the only time a year I might do that. Because it's just a heck of a lot of work for very little meat.
1: Yeah.
0: Yeah. But it is fun, you know, once a year to be able to do it. I don't know if we're going to do any steamed crabs. But I do like ribs. That's among my favorite stuff on the barbecue grill for the holiday weekend.
1: Ribs are good.
0: They are. Coming up, Dave Riggert is standing by. He's going to update sports. Jeff Ishii is just minutes away. And coming up at 8:10 this morning, Will Reed and Langdon Reed. You know them as Wilson Fairchild. They'll be joining us to talk about everything that's going on in Stanton today, tonight, and tomorrow. And tomorrow night for their big Happy Birthday America celebration. That's all coming up as Early Mornings continues. WSVA time, 7:52.
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1: Thank you, Ish. 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Coming up, we've got our information update starting with ABC. Then we'll have an update in traffic, weather, and local news with Lyndon.
2: I'm Lyndon Kaiser in the WSVA newsroom. Coming up, yesterday's fatal crash on I-81 in Shenandoah County. A Missouri man arrested on vehicle theft and burglary charges out of Rockbridge County and staying healthy during the sweltering holiday weekend. I'll have all the details and more following ABC at the top of the hour.
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0: Australia was the first in the nation to ban kids under 16 from social media, but Albanese says it's not being enforced. Sherry Preston, ABC News.
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3: No accidents or delays to report around the valley, but if you're seeing it and we're not saying it, call the WSVA Traffic and News tip line at 540-214-2500 and let us know.
4: WSVA's local AccuWeather for Harrisonburg and the Shenandoah Valley. Partly sunny, very hot and humid with a thunderstorm in the area late this afternoon and evening that could produce some localized damaging wind gusts. A high 99 today and the low only 72 tonight. Independence Day Saturday, very hot and humid. A heavy afternoon and evening thunderstorm that could again produce flooding downpours, hail, and damaging wind gusts. A high 95 for Saturday. I'm AccuWeather meteorologist Jason Caterina on WSVA.
3: Right now, we are at 78 degrees with sunny skies at WSVA. 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
5: 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Virginia State Police are investigating a fatal crash that occurred early yesterday on Interstate 81 northbound in Shenandoah County. The incident happened just after 3 o'clock at around mile marker 286 just north of Woodstock. Spokesman Matt Demline reports that the preliminary investigation indicates a 2013 Honda was stopped in the right travel lane after possibly becoming disabled.
6: The driver of the Honda then got out of his vehicle. He was standing near the front of the Honda when it was struck by a 2011 Freightliner tractor trailer. The Honda then struck the driver and the tractor trailer struck the bridge barrier and overturned.
5: The driver of the Honda was identified as 78-year-old Dennis Marshall of Willow Spring, North Carolina. He died at the scene. A passenger in the Honda and the driver of the tractor trailer both suffered injuries. Demline stated that there have been 6 reported fatalities on Virginia roads since Wednesday. A Missouri man is in custody following a multi-state investigation into a vehicle theft and burglary in Rockbridge County. At 7:42 Tuesday morning, Sheriff Tony McFadden says deputies responded to the 4900 block of South Lee Highway in the Natural Bridge area for a report of a vehicle that had been stolen overnight. Investigators canvassing the area soon discovered a nearby country store had also been burglarized. Using Flock automatic license plate readers to determine the stolen vehicle's direction of travel, the vehicle was detected by a traffic camera in Tennessee, allowing authorities to pull over the suspect in Little Rock, Arkansas at around 11:18 p.m. The driver, James Michael Truitt of Missouri, was then arrested on multiple charges, including grand and petty larceny, burglary, and theft by receiving. The 38-year-old Truitt is currently being held in Pulaski County, Arkansas, pending extradition to Virginia. WSVA News Time is 8:08.
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5: With heat indexes in the triple digits this week, trips to the emergency room because of heat-related illnesses have risen. Jonathan Barney is the emergency department supervisor at Centerre RMH, and he recommended on early mornings those scheduling outdoor activities should shoot for early in the morning or late in the day.
9: Prehydrate and use electrolytes with what you're hydrating with, not just water, because when you're sweating, you're losing all your electrolytes too, and that's a big concern for us on the medical end. try to take breaks, try to stay, you know, get some shade if at all possible.
5: Barney added that folks should keep an eye out for the elderly, the younger population, those on medications, and of course, pets. And finally, the city of Harrisonburg has announced the schedule for city offices, trash, and recycling for this 4th of July weekend. City offices are closed today in observance of the Independence Day holiday. The Recycling Convenience Center is also closed today and tomorrow, Saturday. The recycling mobile unit will not be in operation tomorrow, and there will be no cardboard collection today. City offices will reopen Monday morning, July 6th at 8 o'clock. For more information, visit the City of Harrisonburg's website. 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
3: 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WSVA time is 8:10. 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You can get more information at gobookfair.com. 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
10: Happy Birthday America returns to Stanton this weekend in honor of the 4th of July and the big 250th anniversary, of course, of the founding of the United States. We are talking with Wilson Fairchild. Langdon Reed and Will Reed are here with us as they get ready for a Happy Birthday America this weekend in Stanton. And we want to talk a little bit now about some of the entertainment. I'll start with you, Langdon. Mm-hmm. Tell us a little bit about some of the people who will be coming. I know you have a headliner that's going to be very familiar to fans of the Statler Brothers.
11: That's right. We'll lead up to that one. But on this Friday, July 3rd, we're having our kickoff event. And by the way, over there, we do have the games and foods and the carnival and the rides and all that. That opens up at 5 o'clock. And then at 6:30 on the main stage over there, we have our kickoff event. And that is, we got a great speaker this year. Pastor Derek Almerode is going to give a wonderful message. And we, then that night, we're going to close out with a local bluegrass group. It's been a part of this event for a few years, Heaven's Mountain Band. Mm-hmm. They'll do about 30 minutes. And then our headliner for the night is going to be Red Camel Collective. And
12: yeah, hot new bluegrass group.
11: They are tearing it up. They've been, their last couple of songs have been at the top of the charts in the bluegrass world. And I think they're up for 7 IBMA awards this year, from all their instrument to the vocals, everything. They're friends and a huge talent. We're excited to have them there this year. So they'll close out Friday night's night with their concert. And then 6 o'clock the next morning, on Saturday morning, July 4th, that's when the gates open, so you can bring your chairs in then.
10: Right.
11: You can begin to set up. That's the earliest one.
10: That's always a big part of this.
11: Getting
10: your chairs in a good position.
12: Another tradition we brought back.
11: Yeah, exactly. That was always a big deal with people would line up and spend the night there and try to get the best seats they could, get the closest to the stage. So we're still carrying on that tradition. So at 6 o'clock, the gates open. And then at 7:30, we have a Firecracker 5K race for anybody who just wants to wake up and take off running. That's not us, but God bless you people who it is.
10: I'm sorry, but I won't be able to make it this year.
11: There's three people here out in the studio that will not make it. But
10: by the end of it, I would not be making it.
11: No, so. You wouldn't, right?
12: Hey, and just to say right there, because I love bragging on all the people that are involved with our event, you know, that one is sponsored by Soul Focus, the shoe store. Right. That's in Stanton. There's other stores. Mm-hmm. But all of the money they raise from the 5K goes to Salvation Army.
10: Oh, good.
12: So

0: It is so cool. Like, yes. You know, I think they're expected to have more runners this year than they've ever had, like 500. And but all the money they raise goes to the Salvation Army. That's what this event is about.
1: It is. And, you know, we talk about the growth of it. Just that in particular. I know just a few years ago, she at Soul Focus had 100 runners. Mm-hmm. And now this year, we're talking about 500. So, wow. Again, that's just it's part of it. We're excited about it. And then at 10 o'clock, as I mentioned a little bit ago, we have a parade. Mm-hmm. And it's one of the bigger, better parades you will ever see. And the spirit is flowing. The red, white, and blue is waving. And I think this year we got somewhere close to like 185 entries. And people start applying for the parade back at the beginning of the year.
2: Now, where's the parade?
1: The parade goes all the way around our beautiful park, Gypsy Hill Park in Stanton, Virginia. And so we shut off some streets so everybody can line up. But yes, I think last year alone, even the fire department told us it was around 15 to 20,000 people. Just at the parade.
0: Just at the parade.
1: Just sitting in the park, waving at everybody. And as we go around, too, of course, Wilson Fairchild.
0: We ride in it every year. We see all those people.
1: We do. We wave.
0: We're not making this up.
1: And it's so nice to hear the conversation back and forth, the thank yous and how much this means to them. And again, we take that personal. That means a lot, and this is why we're doing it. So we can see how much they love the parade. And then at noon on the 4th, again, the rides and the vendors and non-food vendors and all the food, everything opens up on the parking lot again, so you can come over there. And then at 2 o'clock at the bandstand, our beautiful bandstand there in Gypsy Hill Park, always the Stonewall Brigade Band will be playing.
0: Another Stanton tradition.
1: Yes, right. Beautiful music, beautiful tradition. It's been going on for a long time, and we're excited always to be able to incorporate them as well. That happens at 2 o'clock in the afternoon on the 4th. And then come over to the main stage in the ball field again at 3 o'clock. We got the Prime Band. And, those guys are great. They play all kinds of music. You're going to love them. They kick things off at 3 and play for about an hour. And then we got another girl this year. She's new to the event, but she's making all kinds of waves and country music and young and upcomer. S.J. McDonald.
0: Yes.
1: Is her name. I'm sure you've seen her on social media. If not, go check her out. She'll be there. She'll be doing an hour. And then at 6 o'clock, a couple of guys that Will and I know pretty good, our sons, Jack and Davis Reed.
0: Yes.
1: And, man, they are tearing it up.
2: They are everywhere.
1: Everywhere. They are. Everywhere. You can't get away from them guys.
2: No.
0: They've played every lawn party on the East Coast. I'm just glad they made time to come to the 4th of July celebration.
2: I think they booked our kitchen the other way. They were playing the kitchen the vending machine.
0: They'll do it. Absolutely.
2: Yeah. That's right.
1: Man, if you want energy and talent and fun, follow them on social media and also be at the park at
0: They're
1: 6
0: doing
1: o'clock.
0: Great.
2: Now, what time is that?
1: 6 o'clock
2: That's
1: p.m.
2: That's 6 o'clock.
1: On the 4th.
2: Okay.
1: So their show is, they'll be going on. Their set is for an hour. They're at 6. And then after that, we always have, another thing I think I skipped over was at 4 o'clock, we have what we call the duck pluck. And, that's been a couple of years old now, but it's growing also. And the local, Rotary puts that on.
0: Yeah.
1: And so you can buy, I think a little rubber duck for $10 and it puts it in Lake Tams over there. And, they have 3 winners. You can win some big money over there. So, yes. So anyway, that's happening. But then at 7:30, that's when Wilson Fairchild will take the stage. And looking forward to that. And so we'll be doing it about an hour there at 7:30. And then, as you were mentioning a minute ago, leading up to our special musical guest this year is Jimmy Fortune.
0: Yes.
1: He was with the Statler Brothers for 21 years. He played 14 years at the park. For this celebration. Yeah. For Happy Birthday USA when the Statlers had it. So the last time he played in Stanton on the 4th of July on that stage was in 1994. And he hasn't done it since. But Jimmy has gone on since the Statlers retired in 2002. Jimmy's gone on and had a very successful solo career. And he is with Gaither Music Group. That's his record company, as well as Wilson Fairchild. We're signed with Gaither Music Group also, so we're label mates, not just mates, but label mates.
0: Right.
1: And so it meant a lot to us to be able to call and ask him to do it. And as much as it meant for us to call and ask him, it meant twice as much for him to say, yes, buddy, I'll be there.
0: Yes.
1: Right. I can't wait to do it. And he laughed. He said, now, I'm going to tell you, it's going to be somewhat of a homecoming. He said,

0: I want to do it. I'm going to come do it, but it's going to be emotional when I might cry. We told him, buddy, I think there might be a few tears.
1: He told us that months ago. I was like, well, we can't get around that. It just means so much for you to be coming back.
2: Happy birthday, America. This weekend starts on Friday afternoon at what time?
1: 5 o'clock.
0: Five o'clock. Yes.
2: And continues all day Saturday at Gypsy Hill Park in Stanton. Any final words?
0: You know, we just wanted to say, too, with that lineup, that it's two other things. Even after Jimmy Fortune, our headliner, plays, and you never know. We may be out on the stage maybe singing a song with him also. But that night, well, always at the end, we do what we call a veteran salute, and we invite a veteran from each branch of the service to come out and honor them and their branch. And that's been going. That means a lot to everybody, of course, because without those people who have protected and served, we wouldn't have this awesome holiday or any days. We always like to do that. And then, of course, when it's all over around the 10 o'clock time frame, who knows? We might be having so much fun. It might go a little later. But there are fireworks that will end the night.
2: It's a Saturday night.
0: It's a Saturday night.
1: That's right.
0: We're good. But fireworks will be in Stanton.
1: And fireworks are bigger and better this year. We can speak from the nonprofit. They've been paid for. And they said they would do extra. So come see the fireworks.
2: All right. Will and Langdon Reed, join us from Wilson Fairchild. And again, you can get more information at happybirthdayamerica.org. 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
5: Roads continue to stay clear out there this morning. No accidents or delays to tell you about. 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

0: Concord Fire Department wants to remind the community that the sale, use, or possession of fireworks is illegal in the city of Harrisonburg. Even sparklers are dangerous. They can burn up to 2,000 degrees and can quickly ignite clothing, causing major burns, especially in children. Instead, everyone should enjoy fireworks at public displays conducted by professionals and not use fireworks at home.
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2: 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Just minutes from Charlottesville and Harrisonburg under the giant American flag in Stanton.
3: Let's take a look at sports. I am Dave Riggert. The Sun Belt Conference and the Mid-American Conference released the men's and women's basketball matchups for the first round of games in the annual MAC Sun Belt Challenge. The games will be on the opening night of the 26-27 season, as the Sun Belt men's teams will host the games on Monday, November the 2nd, while the SBC women's teams will play on the road that same date to begin the season. Both James Madison basketball teams will square off against Miami of Ohio. The JMU men will host a Redhawks team that had a historic season last year as they finished the regular season undefeated at 31-0 before losing in the quarterfinals of their conference tournament. Miami still made the NCAA tournament last season as an at-large, as they were an 11 seed and beat SMU in the first four before falling to Tennessee, and they finished last season 32-2. The Dukes, who went 18-15 last season, will host Miami on November 2nd at the Atlantic Union Bank Center, as this is the fourth season of the MAC Sun Belt Challenge. The JMU women will travel to Oxford, Ohio to play Miami. The Redhawks finished last season 28-7, and they went 16-2 in the MAC. Both James Madison and Miami won their conference tournaments, were in the NCAA tournament last season in Morgantown, as the Dukes lost to Kentucky and the Redhawks fell in the first round to West Virginia. There is one game in the Rockingham County Baseball League last night as Broadway outscored Montezuma 12-9 to stop their five-game skid. The Bruins improved to 7-8 while the Braves fall to 3-14. Two games on the schedule tonight in the County League. Clover Hill plays at Bridgewater at 7 o'clock at Ray Heatwall Field, and Stuart Stratford's on the road. They play at Broadway. That game also begins at 7 o'clock from Broadway High School. In the Valley Baseball League last night, Harrisonburg stopped its three-game skid as they knocked off Front Rail 9-2. The Turks improved their record to 11-14 this season. Newmarket beat Strasburg last night 10-7 as they upped their record to 12-13, while Stanton beat Waynesboro 6-5, and the Braves are now 16-9, while the Generals dropped to 17-7. Elsewhere in the Valley League on Thursday, Winchester shut out Culpeper 1-0. Woodstock defeated Percival 13-6, and Charlottesville beat Covington in 10 innings 6-5. And for Major League Baseball, both the Nationals and Orioles had Thursday off as they are back in action tonight. Washington is at home as they host the Pirates at 6:45, while Baltimore is on the road at Cincinnati. They play the Reds at 7:10. That's a look at sports. I'm Dave Riggert.
2: Thank you, Dave. Sports brought to you today by Charlie Obaugh RV and Outdoors. Just minutes from Charlottesville and Harrisonburg under the giant American flag in Stanton. WSVA time is 8:27. Time for business news.
4: I'm Dan Loney with Your Money Now. If the roads or airports seem busy this weekend, don't act surprised. AAA says it expects 72.2 million people to be traveling over the July 4th holiday. That would surpass the record 71.8 million from just 1 year ago. Travel by car or by air is expected to hold steady from last year, but people traveling in other ways, like a cruise, is likely to increase. Lamborghini has unveiled a new hybrid performance model of its Urus SUV. The automaker is calling the vehicle the fastest super SUV in the world. The vehicle is a plug-in hybrid electric vehicle, which means it has a gas-powered engine as well as a plug to charge a battery pack for improved electric performance. Anthropic will start a drug delivery program focused on neglected diseases. The AI company announced the effort alongside the announcement of Claude Science, a product designed for drug makers. Big tech companies have long expressed interest in healthcare. Wall Street closed for the July 4th holiday, and that's Your Money Now.
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0: 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Then we'll talk in. We'll check in with Lyndon.
1: The WSVA newsroom coming up. A Woodstock man has been arrested following reports of shots fired. Three new police captains selected in the city of Harrisonburg. And we take a look at May's Virginia lottery numbers. I'll have all the details and more following ABC at the bottom of the hour.
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0: 83 degrees with clear sunny skies here at News Talk 92.1 and 550 WSVA. 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Coming up, we've got our information update starting now with ABC News.
4: ABC News, I'm Sherry Preston. The 4th of July weekend in celebration of America's 250th birthday will be coming amid one of the hottest stretches of weather we've felt in decades. The festivities and the heat have caused some flight changes, says ABC's Gio Benitez at Newark Liberty Airport.
5: Military flyovers, they will cause that intermittent closure of airspace from Washington to Boston. In fact, Reagan National Airport outside D.C. will actually be closed all day tomorrow on the 4th. Several airlines, including Delta, JetBlue, United, and Americans, they've issued travel waivers allowing passengers to change their flights without additional fees.
4: Heat indexes today 111 in Philadelphia and Baltimore, Huntsville, Alabama 107, and one city in New Jersey on Thursday had a heat index of 130 degrees on Thursday. New scrutiny on President Trump's finances, including the investments he made right before big announcements on tariffs and AI. Days of funeral services have begun in Tehran for the country's former supreme leader killed in a U.S. airstrike. This is ABC News.
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0: Taking a look at the roads out there. No accidents or delays to report, but if you're seeing it and we're not saying it, call the WSVA Traffic and News Tip Line. That number is 540-214-2500 and let us know.
6: WSVA's local AccuWeather for Harrisonburg and the Shenandoah Valley. Partly sunny, very hot and humid with a thunderstorm in the area late this afternoon and evening that could produce some localized damaging wind gusts. A high 99 today and the low only 72 tonight. Independence Day Saturday, very hot and humid. A heavy afternoon and evening thunderstorm that could again produce flooding, downpours, hail, and damaging wind gusts. The high 95 for Saturday. I'm AccuWeather meteorologist Jason Caterina on WSVA.
0: Right now we are at 83 degrees with clear sunny skies at WSVA. 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
1: 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More trouble for a Woodstock man who was arrested yesterday following a report of shots fired. WSVA's Carolyn Unger has the story.
7: Shenandoah County Sheriff Tim Carter stated that deputies were dispatched to Lakeview Drive, and following an investigation, they obtained a search warrant that led to the arrest of 23-year-old Daniel Ray McKenzie on 4 charges, including discharging a firearm while in a vehicle and reckless handling of a firearm. He's being held without bond at RSW Regional Jail. McKenzie is also a suspect in a string of vehicle burglaries that happened earlier this year. He faces multiple charges related to that and has a hearing scheduled for August 10th in Shenandoah County General District Court. For WSVA News, I'm Carolyn Unger.
1: Thank you, Carolyn. The Virginia Lottery released its report on sports wagering activity submitted by licensed operators for May. During the month, Virginia wagered over $581 million, and bettors won more than $513 million for a combined 11.5% operators win percentage. State law places a 15% tax on sports betting activity based on each permit holder's adjusted gross revenue. That means over $9.5 million in tax payments were made for the month, including nearly $237,000 to the Problem Gambling Treatment and Support Fund. WSVA News Time is 8:34.

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0: The Harrisonburg Police Department has announced the selection of 3 new captains after a highly competitive recruitment process. Those chosen to serve include Criminal Investigations Division Captain Chris Watson, Administrative Division Captain Evan Kearse, and Patrol Operations Captain Lisa Best. Spokesperson Juliana McGrath-Myers describes all 3 officers as visionary strategic leaders.
3: These 3 individuals reflect the values of the department and each bring their own unique experiences that will ensure we are providing the best service to our community and advancing our own department in a rapidly changing public safety environment.
0: McGrath says Watson, Kearse, and Best have proven themselves to be forward-thinking professionals able to anticipate emerging public safety needs and to translate long-term goals into high-quality operational performance. And finally, Norfolk Botanical Garden is preparing for the rare bloom of a corpse flower, expected sometime between today and July 8th. This unique event offers visitors a chance to witness the plant's unusual and spectacular bloom, which lasts only 24 to 48 hours. The corpse flower, native to Sumatra, Indonesia, is among the rarest plants on Earth, with fewer than 1,000 believed to remain in the wild. The garden has extended hours for viewing, and the bloom coincides with the launch of the Conservation and Education Fund. Visitors can follow updates on the garden's website and social media channels. For News Talk 92.1 and 550 WSVA, I'm Lyndon Kaiser.
4: Thank you, Lyndon. WSVA time is 8:36. 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It is time for the Early Mornings Pop Quiz. It's time for the Early Mornings Pop Quiz, where our winner will receive a WSVA coffee mug. And if Lyndon gets the answer correct, he wins a coffee creamer from the kitchen.
0: Oh, boy.
4: And
0: I hope it's room temperature.
4: It probably is.
0: Okay, good.
4: Our theme this week, of course, July 4th, as that is tomorrow. Mm-hmm. And have a couple of questions here. And we'll go with kings for Lyndon.
0: Okay, kings.
4: Kings. Okay. Who was the King of England when America declared its independence?
0: King George.
4: Which one?
0: The Revenge. King George.
4: Well.
0: I'm going to say the 8th.
4: Ooh, you're way off.
0: 5th.
4: Way off.
0: 2.5.
4: Closer. It was King George III.
0: The 3rd, of course.
4: If you would have gone with it. Revenge of the Sith, you would have had the 3rd.
0: You know what? I love that you just said that. You just made my day.
4: That's what I'm here for.
0: All right. Yes, King George III, of course.
4: Yes.
0: Sorry.
4: Yep. Yep.
0: That's it.
4: Of course. Now, for everyone listening at home, our question has to do with presidents and July 4th.
0: Oh, okay. Where's she going with this, folks? Get ready.
4: There's one of 2 ways we could go. I'm going to go with the first option. Which U.S. president celebrated his birthday on Independence Day, July 4th? Which U.S. president? There's only one. Which U.S. president celebrated his birthday on Independence Day? Keyword celebrated. He is not living.
0: It's past tense.
4: It is past tense. Very much past tense.
0: Yes.
4: 540-433-9782 is the number to call if you think you know the answer to today's Early Mornings Pop Quiz. Again, that question, which U.S. president celebrated his birthday on Independence Day? Which president was born on Independence Day, July 4th? WSVA time is 8:38.

0: on July 4th, 1872. Congratulations, Carl. Hold on the line. I'll get some information from you.
1: Thank you.
0: Thank you. Yes, Calvin Coolidge was born on July 4th, 1872. And also, three presidents died on July 4th. That was James Monroe, John Adams, and Thomas Jefferson. So that's some little trivia to take to your July 4th parties tomorrow. WSVA time is now 8:42. Coming up, we will have our entertainment report. That's coming up on Early Mornings.
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0: or in the project. Since you've been gone. Kelly Clarkson is releasing a new single. It's called I'd Be Lying and is set to come out July 17th.
1: I feel the need for speed.
0: And on this July 4th eve, happy birthday to actor Tom Cruise. He's 64 today. Michelle Franzen, ABC News.
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3: No accidents or delays to tell you about up and down the valley, but if you're seeing it, we're not saying it, call the WSVA Traffic and News Tip Line. That number is 540-214-2500 and let us know. WSVA's local forecast for Harrisonburg and the Shenandoah Valley. Sunny and hot today. A high near 99. Heat index values as high as 103. Calm winds. Heat advisories remain in effect today. Tonight, mostly clear skies. A low around 72. For Independence Day, showers likely and possible. Thunderstorm after 2 p.m. Mostly sunny and hot, though, with a high near 98. Tomorrow night, showers and thunderstorms likely. Mostly cloudy. A low around 70. Chance of precipitation, 60%. Sunday, showers and possibly a thunderstorm in the afternoon, a high near 93. Monday, showers and thunderstorms throughout the day, a high of near 88. Tuesday, a chance of shower and thunderstorms, partly sunny, a high of 86. And on Wednesday, a chance of showers and thunderstorms, partly sunny, a high near 86. Right now, we are at 83 degrees here at News Talk 92.1 and 550 WSVA. 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Coming up, we will check in with Dave and get an update on sports.
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5: Let's take a look at sports. I am Dave Riggert. The Sun Belt Conference and the Mid-American Conference released the men's and women's basketball matchups for the first round of games in the annual MAC Sun Belt Challenge. The games will be on the opening night of the 26-27 season, as the Sun Belt men's teams will host the games on Monday, November the 2nd, while the SBC women's teams will play on the road that same date to begin the season. Both James Madison basketball teams will square off against Miami of Ohio. The JMU men will host a Redhawks team that had a historic season last year, as they finished the regular season undefeated at 31-0 before losing in the quarterfinals of their conference tournament. Miami still made the NCAA tournament last season as an at-large, as they were an 11 seed and beat SMU in the first four before falling to Tennessee, and they finished last season 32-2. The Dukes, who went 18-15 last season, will host Miami on November 2nd at the Atlantic Union Bank Center, as this is the fourth season of the MAC Sun Belt Challenge. The JMU women will travel to Oxford, Ohio to play Miami. The Redhawks finished last season 28-7, and they went 16-2 in the MAC. Both James Madison and Miami won their conference tournaments and were in the NCAA tournament last season in Morgantown, as the Dukes lost to Kentucky and the Redhawks fell in the first round to West Virginia. There is one game in the Rockingham County Baseball League last night, as Broadway outscored Montezuma 12-9 to stop their five-game skid. The Bruins improved to 7-8, while the Braves fall to 3-14. Two games on the schedule tonight in the County League. Clover Hill plays at Bridgewater at 7 o'clock at Ray Heatwall Field, and Stuart Stratford's on the road. They play at Broadway. That game also begins at 7 o'clock from Broadway High School. In the Valley Baseball League last night, Harrisonburg stopped its three-game skid as they knocked off Front Rail 9-2. The Turks improved their record to 11-14 this season. Newmarket beat Strasburg last night 10-7 as they upped their record to 12-13, while Stanton beat Waynesboro 6-5, and the Braves are now 16-9, while the Generals dropped to 17-7. Elsewhere in the Valley League on Thursday, Winchester shut out Culpeper 1-0, Woodstock defeated Percival 13-6, and Charlottesville beat Covington in 10 innings 6-5. And for Major League Baseball, both the Nationals and Orioles had Thursday off as they are back in action tonight. Washington is at home as they host the Pirates at 6:45, while Baltimore is on the road at Cincinnati. They play the Reds at 7:10. That's a look at sports. I'm Dave Riggert.
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3: I'm Lyndon Kaiser in the WSVA newsroom. Coming up, yesterday's fatal crash on I-81 in Shenandoah County. A Missouri man arrested on vehicle theft and burglary charges out of Rockbridge County and staying healthy during the sweltering holiday weekend. I'll have all the details and more following ABC at the top of the hour.
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2: 83 degrees with clear sunny skies. Good morning. It's 9 o'clock.
8: From ABC News, I'm Sherry Preston. The brutal heat just keeps pumping across much of the eastern United States as Americans gear up for the 4th of July 250th birthday celebrations. More than 180 million Americans on alert, as ABC's Sam Champion says the heat dome stretches through the weekend.
9: This is our hot spot. Philly, 111. Baltimore, 111. Let's get into the middle of the country where it was supposed to break a little bit. I did hear Memphis to Huntsville slightly. Huntsville still at 107, but 111 in Paducah, 109 in Nashville. New Jersey had a heat index level. They reported of 130 degrees. If you're out in 130 degrees for very long at all, your body just starts to shut down.
8: Some events at the Great American State Fair in Washington have been moved to later times, and crowds have been sparse in the heat. The same financial disclosure forms that show President Trump has gotten $2 billion richer since his second inauguration also show thousands of stock trades carried out by his financial team.
10: Now we are learning that his team of investment advisors made more than 21,000 security trades. This led to holdings in companies that directly are involved in deals tied to this administration. His portfolio grew to over $850 million, spanning roughly 1,600 companies. Now this

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3: No accidents or delays to report around the valley this morning, but if you're seeing it, we're not saying it. Call the WSBA Traffic and News tip line at 540-214-2500 and let us know.
4: WSVA's local AccuWeather for Harrisonburg and the Shenandoah Valley. Partly sunny, very hot and humid with a thunderstorm in the area late this afternoon and evening that could produce some localized damaging wind gusts. A high 99 today and the low only 72 tonight. Independence Day Saturday, very hot and humid. A heavy afternoon and evening thunderstorm that could again produce flooding, downpours, hail, and damaging wind gusts. The high 95 for Saturday. I'm AccuWeather meteorologist Jason Caterina on WSVA.
3: Right now, we are at 84 degrees with clear sunny skies at WSVA. WSVA news time is 9:06.
5: For News Talk 92.1 and 550 WSVA, I'm Lyndon Kaiser. Virginia State Police are investigating a fatal crash that occurred early yesterday on Interstate 81 northbound in Shenandoah County. The incident happened just after 3 o'clock at around mile marker 286 just north of Woodstock. Spokesman Matt Demline reports that the preliminary investigation indicates a 2013 Honda was stopped in the right travel lane after possibly becoming disabled.
6: The driver of the Honda then got out of his vehicle. He was standing near the front of the Honda when it was struck by a 2011 Freightliner tractor trailer. The Honda then struck the driver and the tractor trailer struck the bridge barrier and overturned.
5: The driver of the Honda was identified as 78-year-old Dennis Marshall of Willow Spring, North Carolina. He died at the scene. A passenger in the Honda and the driver of the tractor trailer both suffered injuries. Demline stated that there have been 6 reported fatalities on Virginia roads since Wednesday. A Missouri man is in custody following a multi-state investigation into a vehicle theft and burglary in Rockbridge County. At 7:42 Tuesday morning, Sheriff Tony McFadden says deputies responded to the 4900 block of South Lee Highway in the Natural Bridge area for a report of a vehicle that had been stolen overnight. Investigators canvassing the area soon discovered a nearby country store had also been burglarized. Using Flock automatic license plate readers to determine the stolen vehicle's direction of travel, the vehicle was detected by a traffic camera in Tennessee, allowing authorities to pull over the suspect in Little Rock, Arkansas at around 11:18 p.m. The driver, James Michael Truitt of Missouri, was then arrested on multiple charges, including grand and petty larceny, burglary, and theft by receiving. The 38-year-old Truitt is currently being held in Pulaski County, Arkansas, pending extradition to Virginia. With heat indexes in the triple digits this week, trips to the emergency room because of heat-related illnesses have risen. Jonathan Barney is the emergency department supervisor at Sentara RMH, and he recommended on early mornings those scheduling outdoor activities should shoot for early in the morning or late in the day.
7: Rehydrate and use electrolytes with what you're hydrating with, not just water, because when you're sweating, you're losing all your electrolytes too, and that's a big concern for us on the medical end. Try to take breaks, try to stay, you know, get some shade if at all possible.
5: Barney added that folks should keep an eye out for the elderly, the younger population, those on medications, and of course, pets. And finally, the city of Harrisonburg has announced the schedule for city offices, trash, and recycling for this 4th of July weekend. City offices are closed today in observance of the Independence Day holiday. The Recycling Convenience Center is also closed today and tomorrow, Saturday. The recycling mobile unit will not be in operation tomorrow, and there will be no cardboard collection today. City offices will reopen Monday morning, July 6th at 8 o'clock. For more information, visit the City of Harrisonburg's website. 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
8: Thank you, Lyndon. WSVA time is now 9:09. Coming up, we'll be opening up the phones. And we will take your calls on the WSVA tag sale. 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

0: Tags Hill calls are just minutes away here on WSVA.
1: Well, it is the end of the week again, and nothing much happened in our town this week, except the potato chip man came by. Then, of course, there was the heat. I ran into Eddie down at the feed store on Wednesday of this week, and he said he was buying more egg cartons. He said his laying flock was laying eggs like there was no tomorrow. He said he's collecting like 14 dozen eggs a day going into July, which is very unusual because laying flocks, they usually slow down when it gets to be hot weather. And if you haven't noticed, it is hot weather. But Eddie, he said there is no letting up out in the laying house. He said after getting more egg cartons at the feed store, he's got to stop by a restaurant he knows and get some shaved ice. I said, Eddie, what do you need shaved ice for? He leaned over and he quietly said, Ish, you know how hot it is. I'm feeding my hens shaved ice. It keeps them from laying boiled eggs. Speaking of hot, this weekend kicks off the dog days of summer. Yep, the dog days of summer run July 3rd through August the 11th every year. The ancient Romans marked their calendars 20 days before and 20 days after the sun's alignment with Sirius, which is the dog star. 2,000 years ago, they believed that when the dog star got really close to the sun, that's what caused it to be so hot. Yeah, look it up. So this weekend is the beginning of the dog days of summer. And boy, does it feel like it. The Ladies Auxiliary has their float all ready to go for the big 4th of July parade. They've been working on it for 2 weeks now. It has 8-foot-tall numbers on it, the digits 2, 5, and 0, painted red, white, and blue. Oh, it's going to be a heck of a parade this weekend. Fire trucks, tractors, and the Ladies Auxiliary float. Which reminds me, the Founding Fathers approved the Declaration of Independence on the 4th day of July, 1776. I guess if I could change one thing about American history, it would be this. I'd have the Founding Fathers taking their vote for independence on the 4th of October. July is just too hot. But the big event of the week was the heat. Just in time for America's 250th birthday celebration. Burgers on the grill, fireworks in the sky, concerts and marching bands, and the Ladies Auxiliary float in the 4th of July parade. Happy birthday, America! And other than that, nothing much happened in our town this week. I'm Ish.
0: Thanks, Jeff. Coming up in just moments, we'll open up the phone lines for the WSVA tag sale. Our contact number is 540-433-9782. That's 540-433-9782. 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
1: 99, heat index values as high as 103. Calm winds, heat advisories remain in effect for the WSVA listening area. Mostly clear tonight, low 72. Tomorrow, showers likely and possibly a thunderstorm in the afternoon. Mostly sunny and hot, high near 98. Then on Sunday, showers and possibly a thunderstorm after 2 p.m., a high near 93. Monday, showers and thunderstorms throughout the day, high of 88. Right now, we've got sunshine and 84 degrees, but when you calibrate the heat and humidity, the heat index is 89 degrees at News Talk 92.1 N550 WSVA. We'll come right back and open up the tag sale phone lines at 540-433-9782 right after this.
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2: Yes.
1: Very good.
2: Thank you.
1: Thank you. WSVA, go right ahead. You're on the radio.
3: 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And the number to call is 540-246-1778.
1: 540-246-1778.
3: Yes.
1: Thank you very much.
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1: Thanks. Our number is 540-433-9782. 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
4: Good morning.
1: Morning.
4: I would like to advertise for a yard sale tomorrow on the 4th. My address is 8137 Daphne Road in Broadway. We have a lot of different items this time. We have two buildings, got a lot of different stuff in, housewares, a lot of tools, you name it, we just about have it. And we also are trying to sell a 2008 Honda Odyssey. For more information on this, call 540-820-7087. If you call today, please call after 2. I have an appointment earlier.
1: All right, that's 540-820-7087.
4: Yes.
1: Very good.
4: Thank you.
1: Thank you. Appreciate your call. I will. I will try. You try to keep cool. WSVA, you're on the air. Go right ahead.
5: Yes, good morning. Happy 4th to everyone.
1: Thank you.
5: Yeah, you're welcome. This is Miss Rhonda, and I am the president of the Cinderella Project of the Shenandoah Valley, reminding everyone, because of the 4th of July, we will not be having our Fashion Friday at the Valley Mall in Harrisonburg, but we will be open for people who are in need of dressy fashion on Friday, July 10th, and that is from 4 until 7.
1: Very good.
5: Thank you.
1: Thank you. Our contact number is 540-433-9782. That's 540-433-9782. We take your calls up until 9:55 this morning here on WSVA. And again, the phone lines are open. 540-433-9782. This is the WSVA tag sale.
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0: 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Coming up next on WSVA, we've got your information update. We'll check in with Lyndon Kaiser in the WSVA newsroom. 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The hot weather is going to hang around for the July 4th holiday weekend, and then a little bit of a break for the first of next week. Right now, 85 degrees under sunny skies at WSVA.
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2: C News, I'm Sherry Preston. The scorchingly hot weather is definitely the story this 4th of July. Real field temperatures well over 100 degrees across much of the eastern half of the country.
3: Across America, ER visits spiking. The CDC reporting a 36 times increase in heat-related illness reports in the Midwest this week.
2: ABC's Sam Champion. Some events being postponed or even canceled because of the hot weather. We're learning more about President Trump's finances since his second inauguration. Disclosures show about 21,000 stock trades last year, including 300 purchases worth of about $10 million right before his tariff announcement that had not been disclosed before. Part two of the Taylor Swift-Travis Kelce wedding taking place today. This is the party part. Last night was the close personal friends part. About 100 people invited to what was billed as a rehearsal dinner, even though some think they might have actually tied the knot at that event. This is ABC News.
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0: Currently, according to VDOT, no accidents, backups, or delays out there on the roads throughout the WSVA listening area. But if you see traffic trouble, let us know. Call WSVA's Traffic and News Tip Line at 540-214-2500. That's 540-214-2500.
4: WSVA's local AccuWeather for Harrisonburg and the Shenandoah Valley. Partly sunny, very hot and humid with a thunderstorm in the area late this afternoon and evening that could produce some localized damaging wind gusts. A high 99 today and the low only 72 tonight. Independence Day Saturday, very hot and humid. A heavy afternoon and evening thunderstorm that could again produce flooding, downpours, hail, and damaging wind gusts. The high 95 for Saturday. I'm AccuWeather meteorologist Jason Caterina on WSVA.
0: Currently, we've got 85 degrees under sunny skies. And the heat index, when you combine the heat and humidity together, it already feels like 91 degrees at News Talk 92.1 N550 WSVA. 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
5: For News Talk 92.1 N550 WSVA, I'm Lyndon Kaiser. More trouble for a Woodstock man who was arrested yesterday following a report of shots fired. WSVA's Carolyn Unger has the story.
6: Shenandoah County Sheriff Tim Carter stated that deputies were dispatched to Lakeview Drive, and following an investigation, they obtained a search warrant that led to the arrest of 23-year-old Daniel Ray McKenzie on four charges, including discharging a firearm while in a vehicle and reckless handling of a firearm. He's being held without bond at RSW Regional Jail. McKenzie is also a suspect in a string of vehicle burglaries that happened earlier this year. He faces multiple charges related to that and has a hearing scheduled for August 10th in Shenandoah County General District Court. For WSVA News, I'm Carolyn Unger.
5: Thank you, Carolyn. The Virginia Lottery released its report on sports wagering activities submitted by licensed operators for May. During the month, Virginians wagered over $581 million, and bettors won more than $513 million for a combined 11.5% operators' win percentage. State law places a 15% tax on sports betting activity based on each permit holder's adjusted gross revenue. That means over $9.5 million in tax payments were made for the month, including nearly $237,000 to the Problem Gambling Treatment and Support Fund. WSVA News Time is now 9:34.
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3: 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Those chosen to serve include Criminal Investigations Division Captain Chris Watson, Administrative Division Captain Evan Kurz, and Patrol Operations Captain Lisa Best. Spokesperson Juliana McGrath-Myers describes all 3 officers as visionary and strategic leaders.
4: These 3 individuals reflect the values of the department and each bring their own unique experiences that will ensure we are providing the best service to our community and advancing our own department in a rapidly changing public safety environment.
3: McGrath says Watson, Kurz, and Best have proven themselves to be forward-thinking professionals, able to anticipate emerging public safety needs, and to translate long-term goals into high-quality operational performance. And finally, Norfolk Botanical Garden is preparing for the rare bloom of a corpse flower, expected sometime between today and July 8th. This unique event offers visitors a chance to witness the plant's unusual and spectacular bloom, which lasts only 24 to 48 hours. The corpse flower, native to Sumatra, Indonesia, is among the rarest plants on Earth, with fewer than 1,000 believed to remain in the wild. The garden has extended hours for viewing, and the bloom coincides with the launch of the Conservation and Education Fund. Visitors can follow updates on the garden's website and social media channels. For News Talk 92.1 and 550 WSVA, I'm Lyndon Kaiser.
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7: Yes, sir. Thank you.
5: Thank you. Have a good weekend. WSVA, you're next on the air.
8: Yes, Jim. I have 2 items I'd like to sell this morning. One is, like new, a white fiberglass, a very unique looking 5 shelves, bookshelves, about 5 foot long, 18 inches deep, 5 feet tall. And when this was sold in Richmond Furniture Store, it sold for $300. This thing is very unique looking. But I'll take $45 for it. I just don't have no room for it. And then I also have a maple table that's 5 feet long with a center shelf 12 inches wide. And I'll take $10 for that. If anybody's interested in these 2 items, you can call me at 540-830-6034.
5: 540-830-6034.
8: Yes, sir, Jim. Have a good day.
5: You too. WSVA, you're on the air. Go right ahead.
9: Yes, I have men's size 44 to 29, real nice blue jeans and dress pants. I got 13 pair for $35. And I also like to see if anybody out here has any junk car batteries or any kind of unwanted vehicles to get rid of, or any kind of window air conditioners, heat pumps, any kind of broken appliances, or any kind of scrap metal to get rid of. We'll come pick it up and get it out of the way. It's 540-810-0035.
5: 540-810-0035.
9: Thanks for the program. Wish you and everybody out

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1: Thank you, sir. Appreciate it. WSVA, you're on the air. 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
2: 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Number to call, 540-255-5730.
1: 540-255-5730.
2: Yes, sir. Thank you.
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0: 9:44 now at WSVA. 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Again, that number, 540-433-9782. WSVA, good morning. You're on the radio.
1: 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Yeah. I made a mistake. The air conditioner runs on 110. 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
1: Very good. Thank you, sir.
0: Thank you, sir.
1: Thanks. Our contact number is 540-433-9782. Coming up in the 9 o'clock hour next week here on Early Mornings on WSVA. On Monday, we're going to talk to the folks at the Community Foundation. And Siciliano will be joining us to talk about some of the new scholarships that the Community Foundation is offering. On Tuesday, we'll talk with the folks from Rockingham County. Chef Mikey Riesenberg will join me on Wednesday, and we're going to be debuting something we'll be doing throughout the course of the year. We call it the Valley's Best Bites, as Mikey talks to chefs and restaurateurs in the area. We're going to be talking to Colin, who is getting ready to open up a brand new restaurant in Harrisonburg called Elephant Head. Also, we're going to talk with Jimmy Shiflett from Southern Kitchen, Town and Country Restaurant in Broadway, and the new owner of the L&S Diner. And also, we'll talk with Kirsten from the Magpie Diner. That's coming up on Wednesday. It's the first edition of the Valley's Best Bites with Chef Mikey Riesenberg. That and another edition of the Tag Sale and more coming up at the 9 o'clock hour next week right here on WSVA. Still have time to get your item on the radio today here on the WSVA Tag Sale. 540-433-9782.
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2: 540-820-6682.
1: Yeah.
2: All right. We appreciate the call. Thank you. 9:51 the time. You're on WSVA. 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
1: I'm Dan Loney with Your Money Now. More than 13,000 air conditioning units are being recalled by Amana Heating and Air Conditioning because of a risk that they could cause fires and burns even when turned off. The recall was issued in late June for window room AC units and through-the-wall air conditioning and heat pumps. More than 13,000 units sold in 2025 in the U.S. and Canada are part of the recall. Electric vehicles may not be selling fast in the U.S., but the pace of sales is apparently picking up in Russia, according to Reuters. Apparently, there are car dealerships in Moscow selling 2 to 3 EVs per day right now. That pace was 2 to 3 per month in the past. Part of it is tied to a fuel crisis in Russia and a switch by consumers there to EVs. Microsoft is moving engineers and salespeople to a new venture called Microsoft Frontier. The new division will work closely with clients on AI engagements. Microsoft's investing $2.5 billion into the new arm. And that's Your Money Now.
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0: com.
1: Investigation indicates a 2013 Honda was stopped in the right travel lane after possibly becoming disabled.
2: The driver of the Honda then got out of his vehicle. He was standing near the front of the Honda when it was struck by a 2011 Freightliner tractor trailer. The Honda then struck the driver, and the tractor trailer struck the bridge barrier and overturned.
1: The driver of the Honda was identified as 78-year-old Dennis Marshall of Willow Spring, North Carolina. He died at the scene. A passenger in the Honda and the driver of the tractor trailer both suffered injuries. Demline stated that there have been 6 reported fatalities on Virginia roads since Wednesday. For WSVA News, I'm Lyndon Kaiser.

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0: WSVA's local AccuWeather for Harrisonburg and the Shenandoah Valley. Very hot and humid today. A thunderstorm in the area late this afternoon and evening that could produce some flooding downpours as well as localized damaging wind gusts. A high of 99 today, mainly clear and humid later tonight, the low down to 72. Partly sunny, very hot and humid for Independence Day Saturday. Heavy afternoon and evening thunderstorms that could produce hail and damaging winds, the high 95. I'm AccuWeather meteorologist Jason Katarina on WSVA.
1: 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We are WSVA.
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3: Today's question comes from Chrissy in West Virginia. My husband and I have four daughters. When our oldest daughter got married 8 years ago, we were able to contribute a modest amount towards her wedding because of our financial situation. Our second daughter is now engaged, and we are in a much stronger financial position than we were back then. Is it fair to contribute more toward her wedding than we did for our oldest daughter, or should we give all of our daughters the same amount of money to keep things equal? I'm more on the equal side, but I would say 8 years ago, there's a cost difference of what it cost 8 years ago than today. So I think you could probably factor in some level of inflation and all the things. In 2018, that was a different world. So I would kind of price out and just see what the what a similar value would be. So I'd be okay if it was a little bit more just because it's a different time. But I would not, I don't know if I would significantly. Man.
2: You and your sister didn't spend the same.
3: We didn't?
2: Nope.
3: Did she have more?
2: You were raised in a household where we told our children that fair is where the tilt-a-whirl is.
3: No, Sharon Ramsey is a communist, basically, yeah, when it comes to Christmas. Yeah, my mother.
2: She makes sure.
3: No, my she's mother a, is.
2: She wants everything to be even. But yeah, that's true.
3: Wait, what?
2: That's true. Yeah, y'all didn't have the same budget.
3: Because of inflation?
2: No. You didn't have the same budget. Neither did your brother. None of the three of you did. It was situational. It's not a matter of which one kid we love more or anything like that. It's just a matter of that's what the situation was and this is what we did. And that was the amount of money.
3: We got married like 18 months, 2 years.
2: Yeah.
3: Did your life change that drastically for two?
2: No, it wasn't because of that. It was, she has a reason. I didn't have a reason. I just said, this is what we're doing.
3: All right.
2: Counseling on the air, people, right
3: not
2: here.
3: Counseling.
2: Ramsey family secrets
3: confession.
2: Are coming out.
3: It's confession.
2: No, I'm not confessing.
3: You just loved Denise more. And you just thought,
2: I didn't say it, she got more. I just said it was different.
3: What? Is it because our venues
2: I
3: were different?
2: I said you didn't get the same amount. That's all I said. I didn't say who got more.
3: Okay. Well, then you answer Chrissy. Answer Chrissy. I would say okay. I would be more inclined to be more.
2: You're more like your mother. If you want it to be more even.
3: Yeah, I probably would.
2: Okay.
3: That's where I lean. But I don't have kids that got married or have been married. But apparently you have had three children.
2: And I don't think you guys had the same amount in your mutual funds when you graduated from college either. But I didn't,
3: That would be fair.
2: You know, so.
3: Just because of growth.
2: Yeah, well, and different and different investments and different amounts going in at different times.
3: Okay, so you would tell Chrissy. You give however your heart leads.
2: Yeah, just I don't think it is an indication that you love your children differently. If the amount that goes to their wedding is different.
3: Oh, you're backpedaling a little bit. I get it. Mm-hmm.
2: I didn't say I love someone differently. I just said the money was different.
3: I'm kidding.
2: This is so funny.
3: I didn't know. I thought we were all pretty in the same ballpark, but apparently.
2: I didn't say you weren't in the same ballpark. I just said it wasn't the same. That's all I said.
3: Okay.
2: All right. And because I'm not worried about that. That's not. What's the right thing to
3: 15,
2: do for this kid given
3: ago,
2: our situation?
3: So it's fine.
2: Yeah. And if you want, if you feel like it's, you know, okay, you give one $50,000 and the other one got $20,000 and you want us to give, you want to help the first one that you gave $20,000 because it's substantially different, less than half, right? Mm-hmm. And you want to give them a $10,000 or $15,000 gift or something, that's fine. That's fine. But
3: sure.
2: I'm not going to sit and try to figure out to the nth degree.
3: Oh, no.
2: What
3: no,
2: the
3: no, no,
2: stupid
3: no.
2: shrimp cost at the dadgum reception.
3: Yeah,
2: and we've got to
3: sure.
2: make

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0: Space Observatory into higher orbit is finally underway.
1: Even with three scrubs in 3 days, this project has moved very quickly.
2: 6 months ago, this was a PowerPoint.
1: Kieran Wilson is with Catalyst, the company that designed and built the Link robotic satellite.
2: In under a year, we're going from identification of a problem, proposal, contract award, to launch.
1: If everything goes to plan, Link will gently take hold of the Swift Space Telescope and slowly hoist it into a higher orbit before it prematurely plunges back into Earth's atmosphere. Jim Ryan, ABC News.
0: An American woman is rowing to Hawaii in record time. ABC's Sophie Flay.
3: Day 42 of becoming the first American woman to row solo from California to Hawaii.
4: Kelsey Fendler is on the brink of history.
3: I'm about 500 miles ahead of the men's record.
4: The 32-year-old close to completing her nearly 2,500-mile journey in less than half the time expected, giving her the world record for fastest rower, male or female.
0: Fendler started the trip from Monterey on May 21st, gaining millions of followers online. She's expected to arrive in Hawaii late this evening. A man who was mistakenly arrested with the help of facial recognition technology is suing officials in Phoenix. Javier Nunez spent nearly a year in jail for murder. Records show he was released after forensic evidence ruled him out. Lawsuit alleges police and prosecutors committed gross negligence. Chuck Sievertson, ABC News.
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7: Well, all is quiet on roads, thank goodness, after yesterday. No incidents, no accidents, no backups. No delays to tell you about in the noontime hour. However, if you're seeing it and we're not saying it, call the WSVA traffic tip line. It is 540-214-2500. Certainly give us a call and let us know.
8: WSVA's local AccuWeather for Harrisonburg and the Shenandoah Valley. Very hot and humid today. A thunderstorm in the area late this afternoon and evening that could produce some flooding downpours as well as localized damaging wind gusts. A high of 99 today, mainly clear and humid later tonight, the low down to 72. Partly sunny, very hot and humid for Independence Day Saturday. Heavy afternoon and evening thunderstorms that could produce hail and damaging winds, the high 95. I'm AccuWeather meteorologist Jason Caterina on

0: For News Talk 92.1 and 550 WSVA, I'm Lyndon Kaiser. As temperatures soar heading into the holiday weekend, Dominion Energy says the power grid is ready. Sharice Newsom with Dominion Energy told Wavy News year-round upgrades have helped strengthen the grid against extreme weather.
1: We perform a grid hardening process where we use more weather-resistant materials, stronger poles, different materials like fiberglass, which is weather-resistant, fire-resistant. We're monitoring the grid around the clock.
0: Newsom says cooling systems account for more than half of a typical summer power bill, so cutting usage by a couple of degrees could make a positive impact on household budgets. Crews will be working throughout the holiday as an extreme heat advisory remains in effect through Saturday for much of the state. A former worker at Dynamic Aviation is suing the Bridgewater-based company and two executives for several reasons, including wrongful termination and breach of contract. According to the lawsuit filed this week in U.S. District Court in Harrisonburg, Sherry Monet filed the suit against Dynamic, its chief executive officer, Michael Stolzfus, and senior leader, Timothy Crane, who became president of the company later last year. The 34-page document listed several reasons for the suit, including wrongful termination and breach of contract. Monet, who worked there from June of 2023 until she was let go last December, is seeking, among other things, back pay, lost wages, unpaid severance, as well as punitive and compensatory damages. The USDA recently released its seasonal production forecast for hops. Rod Bain reports on what are some of the prevailing trends.
2: Another forecasted decrease in U.S. hop production for this past season. Yet, as Lance Honig of USDA's National Agricultural Statistics Service points out,
3: it's down just fractionally from the actual acreage last season.
2: Specifically, for the combined reporting from the three major hop-producing states, all from the Pacific Northwest.
3: Acres strung for harvest are forecasted 41,642 acres. You get pretty precise on that, since it's a relatively small area crop.
2: However,
3: because it is technically a little bit below last year, that means it'll be our fifth consecutive year of declining acreage.
2: After that crop reached its peak production in 2021, at the height of craft beer popularity.
3: It's the fewest acres since 2014. Certainly doesn't imply that it's a small acreage. We really saw a big run up going into 2021. It seems as though maybe that acreage has settled back to this maybe new level.
2: I'm Rod Bain reporting for the U.S. Department of Agriculture in Washington, D.C.
0: Virginia Commonwealth University is set to build a new dental school. The $700 million project is being funded as part of the newly finalized budget. It includes almost $230 million to acquire the Altria Center for Research and Technology. The new space will be a five-story, 312,000-square-foot building, which will include classrooms, offices, academic laboratories, and clinics to support modern dental education. VCU President Michael Rao expressed gratitude to the General Assembly and Governor Abigail Spanberger for their supports and investments into the new facility. For News Talk 92.1 and 550 WSVA, I'm Lyndon Kaiser.
4: 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You're listening to the News at Noon and Agribusiness Hour. I'm Mario Retrosi. Lyndon Kaiser in the WSVA newsroom. Are you beating? How you beating the heat?
0: By staying in a hot newsroom.
4: Oh, there you go. So when you walk outside, it's nothing new, right?
0: Yeah, it's just I feel great. Actually, one of the things that we do is because, you know, we have, you know, central air and everything in our house. But sometimes it can struggle to kind of keep up with it. And one of the things is to make sure you can close your curtains and kind of darken the room up a little bit. You got that sunlight coming in through windows, and you know, it could help to kind of cover those up a little bit. So okay, we've done a little bit in terms of tips. You know, everybody's got tips right now.
4: Oh, everybody's got tips. You know it. Oh, yes, they do.
0: But that's one of them. And plus, it's kind of nice to be in a darker, cool area when you come in out of the blazing, scorching sun. What do you do?
4: What do I do?
0: You get some ice in a bag and just put it on your head with a rope.
4: No, I just complain.
0: Well, then guess what? If that's a tip, that's everyone's an expert on that.
4: You know what my expert advice is?
0: What?
4: You know, think about this in about 6 months when wind chills are in single digits. Give me the heat index of 100 over the

0: wind chill of single digits. So, but that's just me.
1: So under that principle, we should be thinking about snowcrete right now.
0: Could be you could be thinking about snowcrete. Ooh, doggy. So there you go. Of course, the people will say, you know, when you're cold, you can just add on layers. When you're hot, you can take off only so many layers.
1: Yeah.
0: And I'm like, oh, we could only be so lucky to see all the layers off.
1: Maybe not in every case.
0: There you go, brother. 12:12 at WSVA. When we come back, we'll hear the AccuWeather forecast and Bill O'Reilly.
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2: 12:14 at WSVA. Before we hear from Bill O'Reilly, let's get a check of the AccuWeather forecast. The WSVA AccuWeather forecast for Harrisonburg and the Shenandoah Valley. Sunny, hot, humid this afternoon, a high near 100. Heat indexes, triple figures. Clear with the skies tonight, overnight low 72. Should see some showers tomorrow, possibly a thunderstorm in the afternoon. High Saturday near 98. It is 90 degrees right now at 12:15. 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
3: 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You are listening to the O'Reilly Update. Coming up next, the news with Mike Slater.
4: Thank you, Bill. It is Friday, July 3rd. Happy Independence Day Eve. Here's what's happening today in America. Deportations up, foreign-born workers down. Will you set it to 78? And Independence Day festivities. That's all coming up. Then Bill's going to be here with your message of the day. But first, 10,000 illegal aliens have been arrested in the last 5 days. This is in line with a new Homeland Security goal of deporting 2,000 illegal aliens every day. Last year, White House officials gave Homeland Security the goal of 3,000 illegal aliens deported every day. These recent arrests have been carried out with little publicity after Mark Wayne Mullen, the new Homeland Security Secretary, pledged during his confirmation hearing earlier this year that he will keep the agency out of headlines and do the work quietly. Worth noting, in an effort to stop the deportation of illegal alien, Governor Tim Walz of Minnesota, he was almost our vice president, he just pardoned a foreigner who was convicted of first-degree sexual abuse of a 10-year-old girl for 4 years. This person was from Laos. He was set to be deported. He pled guilty. He still avoided jail time somehow, but he did lose his legal status that he got in 1994 because of this conviction. But since Walz pardoned him, he gets to keep his legal status. Democrats protecting a child abuser. In similar news, the June jobs report showed that the foreign-born labor force has fallen sharply over the past year. The deportations and self-deportations are affecting the job market. The number of foreign-born people in the labor force fell by 700,000 from June of last year. This is a significant reversal from the labor market of recent years when a surge of immigration under the Biden administration especially expanded the foreign-born workforce. Still hot outside, 160 million people under extreme heat advisories in America. Not great. Leading up to the 4th of July, the mayor of New York City wrote that the power grid is working overtime to keep us cool. Set your AC to 78 degrees. Turn off lights and electronics when you're not using them and unplug what you can. It's 2026 and we don't have a power grid that can handle it being hot outside. I hope you have a wonderful Independence Day. The DC events on Saturday, military flyovers start at 1:15 and then continue like every 10 minutes until sunset. The president is supposed to speak at 9:45, fireworks at 10:30. Again, expected to be the largest fireworks show in the history of the world. 850,000 fireworks. I'm Mike Slater from the podcast Politics by Faith, youtube.com/@politicsbyfaith. 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Bill O'Reilly has your message of the day. Next.
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0: You can hear the musings of Bill O'Reilly every day at this time as part of the News at Noon and Agribusiness Hour. It's 12:30 at News Talk 92.1 and 550 WSVA. Welcome to the second half of the News at Noon and Agribusiness Hour. In just a moment, we'll get an ABC News update. Then we go to the WSVA newsroom where Lyndon has local, state, and area news. Later on in the half hour, we'll hear from Ish. Not only is he on the farm, but we'll find out what happened this week in our town, plus Franklin's spotlight on Valley agriculture.
1: ABC News, I'm Chuck Sieverson. A federal appeals court has granted the Trump administration's motion to get the immediate replacement of the slavery exhibit in Philadelphia on the eve of July 4th. The heat dome is making for a sizzling holiday weekend in the eastern half of the U.S. Amtrak reporting several cancellations and some trains operating at reduced speeds because of the heat. Health heat advice from ABC News medical contributor Dr. Alok Patel.
2: If you have changes in your mental status, you're confused, you see someone having a seizure, or they just feel stupors, like they don't know where they are, that confusion could be a symptom of heat stroke, which is an emergency. That is the time to call 911 or get someone to emergent care immediately without delay.
1: Iran holding 6 days of funeral ceremonies and processions for its former supreme leader, Ali Khamenei, killed in U.S.-Israeli military strikes at the start of the war. Questions about whether Khamenei's son, the new supreme leader, will finally appear publicly. This is ABC News.
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0: All is quiet up and down the valley. No incidents, no accidents, no backups. No delays to tell you about, however, if you're seeing it, and we're not saying it, call the WSVA traffic tip line. It is 540-214-2500. Give us a call and definitely let us know.
4: WSVA's local AccuWeather for Harrisonburg and the Shenandoah Valley. Very hot and humid today. A thunderstorm in the area late this afternoon and evening that could produce some flooding downpours as well as localized damaging wind gusts. A high of 99 today, mainly clear and humid later tonight, the low down to 72. Partly sunny, very hot and humid for Independence Day Saturday. Heavy afternoon and evening thunderstorms that could produce hail and damaging winds, the high 95. I'm AccuWeather meteorologist Jason Catarina on WSVA.
0: The Rockingham Petroleum temperature is 91 degrees. Factor in the 59% relative humidity. The heat index makes it feel like 101. The barometric pressure rising at 30.37. A gentle breeze out of the west at 2 to 3 miles an hour under mostly sunny skies. It is 12:33 at WSVA. 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
5: 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The Virginia Department of Transportation community is grieving the loss of a crew member killed in a work zone yesterday. In the announcement of the incident that also left another worker injured, VDOT officials criticized drivers who treat work zones as an inconvenience and not a workplace where lives are on the line. Governor Abigail Spanberger stated that she is praying for those affected by the tragedy. She also called Virginians to give the public servants at VDOT their full attention and respect as crews work tirelessly to repair roads, respond to emergencies, and make travel safer for everyone in the Commonwealth. The extreme heat that the valley is experiencing is not only a problem for people, but their pets, too. Veterinarian Adam Christman told ABC News that owners should avoid the heat in the middle of the day when it's the worst.
6: I would be surprised in this type of weather that we're experiencing right now. I would say no, do not walk them either early in the morning if you can or later in the evening. Again, to that asphalt and with that heavy heat that's out there.
5: The American Society for the Prevention of Cruelty to Animals recommends pet parents provide plenty of fresh water, not over-exercise their pets, never leave them alone in a parked car, and watch for signs of overheating. Chrisman said that starts with excessive panting. On this 4th of July holiday weekend, there will be many grills that will be fired up. Unfortunately, food safety experts say many food poisoning cases will flare up in the next few days. U.S. Department of Agriculture food safety expert Meredith Carruthers says there are two big mistakes that grillers make. One of them is not fully cooking the food that is on the grill, and the other,
7: using the same utensil that you use to put all the raw stuff on the grill to take the cooked stuff off.
5: Carruthers also

0: says to not use the same plate in which you put the raw meat to take out the grill, take out to the grill, and then put the cooked stuff back on it when returning inside. Ahead of next month's Shenandoah County Fair, PETA has sent a letter to Shenandoah County Fair Association General Manager Dawn Birch, urging her to cancel the annual Pig Scramble event. In the letter, Daniel Payton, Vice President of Legal Advocacy, wrote that a potato sack race or tater tot or spud run that celebrates local farmers would be a win for animals and the community. No response yet from fair officials. Pig Scramble event is one of the more popular events at the fair, which runs this year from August 28th to September 5th. And finally, with Independence Day holiday coming up this weekend, the personal finance website Wallet Hub is out with its 2026 report on the most independent states. Analyst Chip Lupo says Virginia ranks as the 10th most independent state.
1: The study was based on 39 metrics across financial, social, economic, and federal independence.
0: Idaho was ranked as the most independent state, while Kentucky was rated the least independent state. Neighboring West Virginia was ranked the 45th most independent state. For News Talk 92.1 and 550 WSVA, I'm Lyndon Kaiser.
2: Are you patriotic?
0: I think so. I'm wearing red, white, and blue right now.
2: Well, look at that.
0: You got the red, you got the stripes, you got the blue.
2: You are patriotic. So you're going to make your way down to Stanton this weekend as part of Happy Birthday America?
0: Oh, man, I'm going to see all the fireworks. I'm going to do all the things.
2: You did that last night, right?
0: Yeah, I like to.
2: City of Harrisonburg had its fireworks display.
0: Yeah, you know.
2: How was it?
0: You know, they did a good job. Oh, I mean, and a lot of people, hey, a lot of people were watching it. The traffic was wild.
2: Oh.
0: Yes. Ooh. Oh, yes.
2: So it was a popular event. You know, the officials say leave the pyrotechnics to the professionals.
0: Yeah. You're not going to be doing a show like that in your backyard. I can tell you that much.
2: That is true.
0: But it was great. Yeah.
2: So good. And then there's, you know, there's fireworks tonight and tomorrow night. I know Woodstock's tomorrow night. I think Newmarket's tomorrow night.
0: Well, here's a question for you.
2: I think Stanton's tonight, right? Or is Stanton tomorrow night also?
0: That might be tomorrow night. I think that's at the end of the concert by
2: Wilson Fairchild.
0: Don't quote me on that, but I think it is at the end there. Okay. I will say this. What do you think, or ask this rather, what do you think about all the drone things that are growing in popularity? Or at least places are doing it. What do you think? In comparison, if you've got drones or fireworks, what do you think is going to happen here? Where are we going to go? Are we going to go to drones only at some point?
2: Nah, I don't think so.
0: I don't either.
2: I don't think so. You know, people love to see those things up in the air and there you go.
0: I mean, look, you know, there's kind of I was thinking about this. Drones are like a precise thing. So mm-hmm. You're kind of watching it for precision.
2: Right.
0: Fireworks are like, look at this chaotic, beautiful thing. It's all, you know, it's a different experience.
2: Yes.
0: It's not the same feeling you're having looking at these two things. So okay. I kind of think fireworks plus the tradition are going to make them win out. Even in 100 years from now, they'll still be doing fireworks.
2: Oh, absolutely. Because, you know, I mean, they're legal in West Virginia and they got the good stuff. South Carolina is also legal in South Carolina and they got good stuff too.
0: You can blow yourself to the moon.
2: Exactly. That's the problem. You got to be careful if you're going to get the good stuff in West Virginia and bring it on. It's still not legal in Virginia.
0: Oh.
2: But a lot of folks, I think Pennsylvania's got some pretty good stuff too, but not like West Virginia.
0: And no matter where you're lighting them off, they're equally dangerous.
2: Exactly. Yeah. You can blow a couple fingers off.
0: Yeah.
2: Just like that. So be careful. And as they say, leave the pyrotechnics to the professionals.
0: That's correct.
2: All right. Now, during the daytime when it's nice and sizzly and the heat index is in triple figures, what are you going to do?
0: Well, first thing, I'm going to go home and take a nap.
2: That's good. There you go.
0: I think I'm going to be watching some music tonight, I think, at some point.
2: Fantastic. Good for you.
0: I think Bridgewater's got something going on.
2: So. Oh, they do. Look at you, the man about town.
0: I try to get out there when I can.
2: Very good. Beautiful. Well, whatever you do, be safe, will you?
0: Hey, same to you, man.
2: Lyndon Kaiser, everybody, in the WSVA newsroom. 12:39. When we come back, we'll go down on the farm and hear from Ish.
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7: Today we have a special report from the U.S. Department of Agriculture on heat stress in lawns.
10: Concerned how your lawn or garden plants will hold up in extreme heat? Cynthia Domighetti of Kansas State University Extension says while watering to keep plants healthy is important, one should also consider if a plant or lawn even needs water.
11: If you are watering too much, you're encouraging the roots of the plant to stay shallow. By watering only as needed and watering deep, the roots are going to grow deeper into the soil, and that's going to support healthier plants.
10: Timing when it comes to watering, particularly at extreme

0: Welcome to WSBA Spotlight on Valley Agriculture. On today's program, we are talking with Jamie Williams. He is president of Shenandoah Valley Orchards, located in Timberville. Jamie, thank you for being with us.
1: You are welcome.
0: Tell us first off a little bit of the history for people who may not be aware of Shenandoah Valley Orchards.
1: We're a fourth-generation grower. One of the largest growers in the state of Virginia. We have, over the years, we have transitioned from a processing grower to a fresh grower, where we mainly ship our apples in the mid-Atlantic, but we are also exporting apples all over the world.
0: I know we talked years ago, and I was impressed by the fact, something you just said that I did not realize, and that is how big your reach is now with Shenandoah Valley apples, that it's no longer just apples that are being grown and sold at a local fruit stand, like some operations may be, that, like you just said, you're shipping all over the country, all over the world nowadays.
1: That is correct.
0: Tell us a little bit about what the season is like, and what are some of the issues or some of the challenges, I guess, that you face growing apples and growing other fruits like peaches, cherries, nectarines, things like that, that you grow at the orchard.
1: Well, the apples start out in April as flowers, and they progress to individual apples over the summer. And by the time they reach August, we are ready to harvest gala apples. The challenges we have are Mother Nature is the biggest factor, cold weather, too much rain, lack of rain, heat, hail. All those things we have to deal with. We like to say that we could be growing the perfect crop, and within 60 seconds, that crop could be ruined.
0: Yes. I was going to say, what is the perfect weather for the perfect apple that you are going to grow? Is it a dry season? Is it a wet season? I know with other things like grapes, that can make a big difference in what the outcome is.
1: Perfect growing conditions would be if we could get 1 to 2 inches of rain a week, preferably if that rain could be at night, and having lows between 50 and 60 degrees and highs between 75 and 85 degrees with plenty of sunshine.
0: Now, as far as the importing or the exporting of your product, what are some of the markets that you reach out to every year with apples from here in the Shenandoah Valley?
1: Well, we try to maintain the apples here in the state, and specifically in the Mid-Atlantic region. We do a lot of retail business here in the state of Virginia. When we get into exporting, we like to stay in the Caribbean region. Sometimes we'll go over into South America. We have pulled back from other areas due to tariffs.
0: What would you say is the top-selling apple that you grow at Shenandoah Valley Orchards?
1: Gala.
0: Gala. And what is it that makes Gala the one that people turn to?
1: It's one of the first apples out of the gate, and it has a sweet flavor.
0: Of all the varieties, what are some of the other varieties of apples that you grow at Shenandoah Valley Orchards?
1: We grow Red Delicious, Golden Delicious, Fuji, Pink Lady, Granny Smith, Evercrisp, Jonna Golds, few other varietals in there, and Empire.
0: So you're growing a lot of apples that you would not find in the grocery store.
1: Most of those apples you do grow in the grocery store, other than the Evercrisp. That's an up-and-coming apple. That is probably one of the apples as we direct market is one of the most popular apples, but it is not as popular in the grocery store because it's not as pretty, but it has a wonderful flavor profile and storability.
0: Now, people want to purchase direct from Shenandoah Valley Orchards during the season. Can they do that?
1: They can either come to our farm stand right across the street, they can come into the office, or we have a mail order business, which they can go to our website.
0: And you're located right off of

0: Orchard Drive, just west of Timberville, correct?
1: Yes, we are.
0: Well, thank you, Jamie, for being with us today.
1: You are more than welcome. My pleasure.
0: Jamie Williams, president with Shenandoah Valley Orchards. You can get more information, too, on their website at shenandoahvalleyorchards.com. I'm Frank Welt, and that's today's WSVA Spotlight on Valley Agriculture.
2: 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Normally, we'd give you the livestock report, but I believe the heifers and the steer and the boning are all off for the holiday. Now, of course, they also may be just too hot to do it because it is 92 degrees. That's the air temperature. The 60% relative humidity makes it feel like 104, but the livestock report will return probably on Monday. When we come back, we'll see what happened in our town this week with Ish.
3: 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On Saturday, July 4th, bring your family to Spotswood High School for a free community celebration marking America's 250th anniversary. 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Celebrate the creativity of local students as they present award-winning reflections on American democracy and the ideals that continue to shape our nation. For 250 years, Americans have worked to build a more perfect union. Start your Independence Day in recognition of the founding ideals of 1776, the many voices that have shaped our democracy, and the community we continue to build together. Doors open at 8:30 a.m., and the opening ceremony begins at 9. We, the People of the Valley, is hosted by the Massanutten Chapter of the Daughters of the American Revolution.
4: The 4th of July holiday is a time for family, friends, barbecues, and fireworks. However, every year, thousands of people are injured due to firework-related incidents. The Harrisonburg Fire Department wants to remind the community that the sale, use, or possession of fireworks is illegal in the city of Harrisonburg. Even sparklers are dangerous. They can burn up to 2,000 degrees and can quickly ignite clothing, causing major burns, especially in children. Instead, everyone should enjoy fireworks at public displays conducted by professionals and not use fireworks at home.
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2: 12:55 at WSVA. Time to see what happened this week. Here is Ish.
6: Well, it is the end of the week again, and nothing much happened in our town this week, except the potato chip man came by. Then, of course, there was the heat. I ran into Eddie down at the feed store on Wednesday of this week, and he said he was buying more egg cartons. He said his laying flock was laying eggs like there was no tomorrow. He said he's collecting like 14 dozen eggs a day going into July, which is very unusual because laying flocks, they usually slow down when it gets to be hot weather. And if you haven't noticed, it is hot weather. But Eddie, he said there is no letting up out in the laying house. He said after getting more egg cartons at the feed store, he's got to stop by a restaurant he knows and get some shaved ice. I said, Eddie, what do you need shaved ice for? He leaned over and he quietly said, Ish, you know how hot it is. I'm feeding my hens shaved ice. It keeps them from laying boiled eggs. Speaking of hot, this weekend kicks off the dog days of summer. Yep, the dog days of summer run July 3rd through August the 11th every year. The ancient Romans marked their calendars 20 days before and 20 days after the sun's alignment with Sirius, which is the dog star. 2,000 years ago, they believed that when the dog star got really close to the sun, that's what caused it to be so hot. Yeah, look it up. So this weekend is the beginning of the dog days of summer. And boy, does it feel like it. The Ladies Auxiliary has their float all ready to go for the big 4th of July parade. They've been working on it for 2 weeks now. It has 8-foot-tall numbers on it, the digits 2, 5, and 0, painted red, white, and blue. Oh, it's going to be a heck of a parade this weekend. Fire trucks, tractors, and the ladies

0: auxiliary float. Which reminds me, the Founding Fathers approved the Declaration of Independence on the 4th day of July, 1776. I guess if I could change one thing about American history, it would be this. I'd have the Founding Fathers taking their vote for independence on the 4th of October. July is just too hot. But the big event of the week was the heat. Just in time for America's 250th birthday celebration. Burgers on the grill, fireworks in the sky, concerts and marching bands, and the ladies' auxiliary float in the 4th of July parade. Happy birthday, America. And other than that, nothing much happened in our town this week. I'm Ish.
1: Thank you very much, Ish.
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1: There you go. Thanks, Ish. 1259 at WSVA. That's going to do it for the News at Noon and Agribusiness Hour. We'll close out the hour with the Extended Ag Forecast. 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Well, let's see here. It's going to be hot this weekend with temperatures in the low to mid-90s, although today it's going to be in the upper 90s. Heat indexes today, tomorrow, and Sunday going to be in the triple digits. Now, we get a little bit of a cooling spell early next week with highs only in the mid to upper 80s. Heat indexes will be in the low to mid-90s. Then later on in the week, we get better chances of showers and thunderstorms with, again, temperatures in the upper 80s, hovering close to 90. Good chance of rain by next weekend. Extended Ag Forecast is brought to you by C.L. Custer. Have a good afternoon. I'm back again this afternoon, 3 to 6 for late afternoons.
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4: From ABC News, I'm Chuck Severton. A federal appeals court has granted the Trump administration's motion to get the immediate replacement of the slavery exhibit in Philadelphia on the eve of July 4th. Today's ruling finalized a decision last month. Gasoline price investigation. ABC News national correspondent Stephen Portnoy.
5: Oil prices have fallen more than a third since their peak in May, but gas prices have only dropped by about 15%. President Trump has called it price gouging. And now at his direction, the Justice Department says it and the FTC are investigating. Industry analysts say gas prices lag behind oil prices, while summertime demand, gasoline inventories, and refining capacity also impact the price at the pump.
4: The heat dome making it a dangerously hot holiday weekend in the eastern half of the U.S. Heat health advice from ABC News medical contributor Dr. Alec Patel. He says if you have changes in your mental status, you're confused, call 911.
6: When it's hot outside, our bodies are working overtime to try to get rid of some of that heat. That includes your blood vessels dilating, your heart pumping faster to get rid of some of the heat. And we're also going to do a lot of sweating to generate that cool feeling from evaporation. Now, this might contribute to why you can lose electrolytes, fluids, and even feel lightheaded as all these changes are happening.
4: Update on a man charged in the Lincoln Memorial reflecting pool mess. ABC's Rachel Scott.
7: This is a felony charge that can lead up to 10 years in prison. The Justice Department officially indicting former Olympian David Hearn, accusing him of causing about $1,000 worth of damages to the lining of the bottom of the reflecting pool. U.S. Attorney for D.C. and former Fox News host Jeanine Pirro claims that Hearn ripped a piece of the lining, but attorneys for Hearn say that he's innocent, calling the indictment outrageous, saying, quote, this indictment reflects the administration's effort to shift blame for their own failures.
4: Months after Belgium's diamond industry won the removal of U.S. tariffs on diamond imports, the industry has gifted a diamond ring to President Trump. 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
8: 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I've been surfing here since I was a kid. Now, seeing my grandson out on the water, it means everything to me. Watching him and taking in the blue waves, the sea breeze, the blurry horizon.
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1: Iran holding 6 days of funeral ceremonies and processions for its former supreme leader, Ali Khamenei, killed in U.S.-Israeli military strikes at the start of the war. Questions about whether Khamenei's son, the new supreme leader, will finally appear publicly. Despite severe fuel shortages across Russia, President Vladimir Putin appears unbothered by Ukraine's increasing attacks on his country's oil refineries. He says they're not critical, dismissing ceasefire proposals and saying the war will continue until his goals are met. The Taylor Swift-Travis Kelce wedding has led to street closures in New York City, but that's only one of the events in the Big Apple today.
2: Because the streets have been shut down, fans can't get anywhere near Madison Square Garden, but they're there anyway.
3: I feel like this is the American royal wedding at this point.
2: Yeah. The Taylor-Travis nuptials are taking place amid a jam-packed weekend, even by New York City standards. There's the fireworks in honor of the nation's 250th birthday, a parade of tall ships taking place on the Hudson River, a World Cup game is scheduled in New Jersey. Not even the 100-degree real field temperatures can spoil the party. Sherry Preston, ABC News, New York.
1: In a seaside city in Venezuela, people looking for missing relatives and pets after the devastating earthquakes are visiting a restaurant they have nicknamed Hospital McDonald's. It's next to ruins of collapsed state housing complexes and has become a de facto hospital and a center for locating and treating missing pets. Chuck Sievertson, ABC News.
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5: 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Taking a look at traffic, we have an accident in McGackiesville at Spotswood Trail and Mount Olivet Church Road. So be advised there could be some delays in that area. Now on to the news. As temperatures soar heading into the holiday weekend, Dominion Energy says the power grid is ready. Sharice Newsom with Dominion Energy told Wavy News year-round upgrades have helped strengthen the grid against the extreme weather.
6: We perform a grid hardening process where we use more weather-resistant materials, stronger poles, different materials like fiberglass, which is weather-resistant, fire-resistant. We're monitoring the grid around the clock.
5: Newsom says cooling systems account for more than half of a typical summer power bill, so cutting usage by a couple of degrees could make a positive impact on household budgets. For News Talk 92.1 and 550 WSVA, I'm Lyndon Kaiser.
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12: The Markley, Van Camp, and Robbins Show. Jamie Markley, David Van Camp, Scott Robbins. Well, the socialists have taken over the Democratic Party, and some Democrats, they put out this manifesto saying, hey, we're not socialists. Okay, we got to protect the party here.
13: Yeah, too late.
12: So John Carl from ABC sat down with Zoran Mamdani, sort of leading this thing for the socialists, and asking him about it.
14: We are capitalist, not socialist. 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I mean, this is a direct response, they've made it clear, to what you did here. 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
1: ABC News, I'm Chuck Sievertson. A federal appeals court clears the way for the Trump administration to get the immediate replacement of the slavery exhibit in Philadelphia. The city is appealing. A gasoline price investigation is initiated by the Justice Department. Oil prices have fallen more than a third since their peak in May, but gasoline prices have only dropped by about 15%. Experts say seasonal demand is often a factor. It's a dangerously hot holiday weekend in the eastern half of the U.S. ABC News forecaster Leslie Lopez.
2: Sometimes your body isn't giving you all the signals that this is going to be a day where you could experience heat-related illnesses. Drink plenty of water, even though you don't think you're thirsty. Try to find those cooling centers, ACs.
1: A man's charged in the Lincoln Memorial reflecting pool mess, but attorneys for David Hearn say that he's innocent. Months after Belgium's diamond industry won removal of U.S. tariffs on diamond imports, that industry has gifted a diamond ring to President Trump. This is ABC News.
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Celebrate 250 years of the American story with your neighbors at We the People of the Valley. On Saturday, July 4th, bring your family to Spotswood High School for a free community celebration marking America's 250th anniversary. Enjoy patriotic music, living history, local exhibits, hands-on activities, and special appearances by Thomas Jefferson, the Marquis de Lafayette, and Martha Washington. Celebrate the creativity of local students as they present award-winning reflections on American democracy and the ideals that continue to shape our nation. For 250 years, Americans have worked to build a more perfect union. Start your Independence Day in recognition of the founding ideals of 1776, the many voices that have shaped our democracy, and the community we continue to build together. Doors open at 8:30 a.m., and the opening ceremony begins at 9. We, the People of the Valley, is hosted by the Massanutten Chapter of the Daughters of the American Revolution.

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3: From ABC News, I'm Chuck Severson. On this dangerously hot holiday weekend in much of the U.S., ABC News forecaster Leslie Lopez has what's ahead.
4: It looks like the Midwest, Sioux Falls, Omaha, getting into Iowa. It's a 3 out of 4 threat level, large hail, 70 mile per hour wind gusts possible, isolated tornadoes. But it does extend all the way out towards the east, even damaging winds on the East Coast, New York, Philly, Baltimore. You're in there along with Syracuse. And then it also continues forward for your Saturday. So Saturday, same areas along the East Coast, except getting a little bit larger, moving out towards West Virginia, getting down into Virginia, Richmond.
5: Attention, fairgoers. The event has been postponed.
3: A PA announcement at the Washington Mall site is telling people to leave the Great American State Fair because it's too hot. They plan to reopen at 5 p.m. Eastern. It's 100 degrees. A man's charged in the Lincoln Memorial reflecting pool mess. Attorneys for David Hearn say that he's innocent and a scapegoat for the administration's failures. ABC's Rachel Scott.
6: President Trump has repeatedly claimed that vandals caused the damage, but has provided no evidence to back up any of those claims. Now, the reflecting pool has been plagued with issues for decades. President Trump spent about $16 million in taxpayer money for these renovations. And as we saw within weeks, that algae started booming again and that peeling paint floating to the top of the surface.
3: Months after Belgium's diamond industry won removal of U.S. tariffs on diamond imports, that industry is gifted a diamond ring to President Trump. Federal appeals court clears the way for the Trump administration to get the immediate replacement of the slavery exhibit in Philadelphia. The city is appealing. Fatal shooting allegedly after an argument over a parking spot in North Lauderdale, Florida. Bart DiGuglielmo was killed in a Walmart lot. ABC's Matt Rivers.
7: DiGuglielmo then parked his car, partially blocking the spot, and walked into the store. Witnesses say the woman then managed to slip into the spot anyway. The woman is then seen getting out of her car, phone in one hand, gun in the other, yelling at DiGuglielmo, who appears to be yelling
3: listening
7: back.
3: Listening to ABC News.
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3: Patriotism has never been about pretending our nation is without flaws. Patriotism is every act of righteous dissent, says New York City Mayor Zoran Mamdani, marking America's 250th birthday tomorrow.
12: 250 years presents a rare opportunity for more than 340 million people to turn together, both towards one another and towards ourselves, to take measure of who we are as a nation.
3: The New York mayor is saying that those who try to divide Americans are using the oldest trick in politics. In Venezuela, crews from around the world are racing against the clock to find survivors of last week's back-to-back earthquakes. International Red Cross Emergency Response Director Rafael Velasquez Garcia.
13: I was visiting a site and a golf course that has become a temporary displacement center. And what we're saying is that many people refuse to leave because they're afraid of losing.

0: looting, and they're afraid of leaving their belongings behind.
1: Officials in Venezuela say about 40,000 people are missing. Expanding search in the Monaco bombing this week, police are accusing a 39-year-old Ukrainian woman of attempting to murder a Ukrainian tycoon, his partner, and his teenage son. All were seriously wounded, one still critical. ABC's Marcus Moore.
2: There's now an Interpol red alert for her. Police say she was spotted most recently in Germany. Investigators say they were able to trace the suspect through a car she rented in Germany before allegedly traveling to Monaco. She's now facing charges of attempted murder.
1: ABC's Marcus Moore. Chuck Severson, ABC News.
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4: 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The Virginia Department of Transportation community is grieving the loss of a crew member killed in work zone yesterday. In the announcement of the incident that also left another worker injured, VDOT officials criticized drivers who treat work zones as an inconvenience and not a workplace where lives are on the line. Governor Abigail Spanberger stated that she is praying for those affected by the tragedy. She also called Virginians to give the public servants at VDOT their full attention and respect as crews work tirelessly to repair roads, respond to emergencies, and make travel safer for everyone in the Commonwealth. Ahead of next month's Shenandoah County Fair, PETA has sent a letter to Shenandoah County Fair Association General Manager Dawn Birch, urging her to cancel the annual Pig Scramble event. In the letter, Daniel Patton, Vice President of Legal Advocacy, wrote that a potato sack race or tater tot or spud run that celebrates local farmers would be a win for animals and the community. No response yet from fair officials. For WSVA News, I'm Carolyn Unger.
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1: 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ABC News, I'm Chuck Sievertson. 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
2: Attention, fairgoers. The event has been postponed.
1: Telling people to leave the Great American State Fair because it's too hot, about 100 degrees. Plan to reopen at 5 p.m. Eastern. Patriotism has never been about pretending our nation is without flaws. Patriotism is every act of righteous dissent, says New York City Mayor Zoran Mondani, marking America's 250th birthday tomorrow, talking about what some over the years have called American exceptionalism.
3: America is exceptional because here, nothing is fixed into place. The frontier may be closed. We may have walked on the moon, but the work of fulfilling the values first enshrined in the Declaration of Independence, that work endures, and it belongs to us all.
1: The federal appeals court clears the way for the Trump administration to immediately replace the slavery exhibit in Philadelphia. The city is appealing. This is ABC News.
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3: WSVA's local AccuWeather for Harrisonburg and the Shenandoah Valley. Very hot and humid today. A thunderstorm in the area late this afternoon and evening that could produce some flooding downpours as well as localized damaging wind gusts. A high of 99 today, mainly clear and humid later tonight. The low down to 72. Partly sunny, very hot and humid for Independence Day Saturday. Heavy afternoon and evening thunderstorms that could produce hail and damaging winds. The high 95. I'm AccuWeather meteorologist Jason Caterina on WSVA.
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5: The Markley Van Camp and Robbins Show. Jamie Markley, David Van Camp, Scott Robbins. Got the Robbins trifecta coming up in just a few. News update, David Van Camp.
6: Well, this is kind of interesting. That Chevalier lady, Daria Lisa Avila Chevalier in New York, the communist, yeah. And don't call her a communist. Well, some tweets were unearthed by CNN's Andrew Kaczynski.
5: More?
6: Some more. Praising Karl Marx as an essential must-read, complained public libraries didn't have enough books by Lenin and other Marxist leaders, and was upset that a bookstore's banned books display did not include the complete works of, well, J.V. Stalin. She also showed affection for a lot of communist leaders. One archived tweet from 2020 quoted Assata Shakur. This is a former Black Liberation Army member who, in 1977, was convicted for murdering a New Jersey state trooper. She wound up escaping and fleeing to Cuba. In the quote, Shakur said that she preferred Ho Chi Minh, Kim Il-sung, Che Guevara, or Fidel Castro before studying Marx and Lenin because the two white dudes had made contributions to revolutionary struggle that were too great to be ignored. The latest batch, though, of unearthed tweets comes after previous deleted posts showed her describing the U.S. flag as a napkin. Wipe her hands.
5: Okay.
6: Yeah. Why do you call them anti-American communists? Well, see, because they're anti-American communists.
5: Yeah.
6: Pretty simple.
5: Just accurate.
6: You know, if they played basketball every day, I'd call them basketball players.
5: Yes, you would.
7: She could be going to Congress and probably will be going to Congress.
6: Yes.
5: Yep.
7: Wow.
5: Speaking of the flag, you hear what happened in the town of Newbury, Massachusetts? This is where residents say they were warned that flying flags on their own properties could violate endangered species laws. Plum Island homeowners received a notice from the town of Newbury warning that it had become aware of the use of devices and materials intended to deter protected shorebirds from using local beach and dune systems. Letter listed mylar streamers, flags, and reflective materials as examples of such devices. And their residents are like, we can't fly flags on our own property? Because of the endangered birds? Are you joking?
6: In honor of America's 250th birthday, they should all fly flags. Up yours, government.
7: Do birds crash into the flags?
5: I don't know.
7: Is that the problem? I've never seen that happen.
5: But in the letter, it said noncompliance may result in

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6: As America marks its 250th anniversary, the story of our nation isn't just found in history books, it's found right here at home.
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6: 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This is America 250, with roots right here in the Shenandoah Valley.

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5: All right. The Markley Van Camp and Robin Show. 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
6: Well, an MS Now reporter spotted Justice Clarence Thomas walking around the U.S. Capitol and wanted to know, hey, what are you meeting? Or who are you meeting here? He's like, I'm not going to tell you. And this is, I love the way he handles the press whenever they try to ambush him.
8: So what are you doing up here?
9: Oh, just walking.
8: No meetings in particular?
9: None that I'm going to tell you about.
8: Tomorrow's going to be a big day at the court, huh? Final day of decisions?
9: Oh, I guess so.
8: You want to give us a sneak peek of some of the decisions?
9: Nope.
8: But you can't tell us why you're up here today, who you're meeting with? Who are you meeting with, sir? Are you up here for any particular reason? No info on who you may have been meeting with? Anyone in House GOP leadership? That's who has offices in there. Any matters you were up here discussing?
6: Gosh. And he's just chuckling the whole way out. Nope, not going to talk to you about anything.
5: Oh, gosh. Good for him.
7: Yeah. Annoying. It's so annoying.
5: Yeah, it's very much annoying.
7: Yeah.
5: No doubt about that. Okay, a couple other things. There are a couple of clips we don't have time for. We'll have to get to them tomorrow. One thing that is funny to watch all this stuff with the Democrats and the Democratic Socialists, there's one guy that's saying, you can't let the party devolve into this. It's your old buddy James Carville, that nut.
7: Yeah. He's, I heard him say that, yeah.
10: Very much so.
7: Yeah.
10: Like, you can't do this.
7: He's not having it.
10: No,
6: it's happening, old man. Sorry.
7: Just going to say, that ship sailed. Your relevant ship.
10: Yeah.
7: Yeah, doesn't matter what you think anymore.
10: So, and as far as Iran goes, we have, like, a ceasefire again. I know that there were, you know, attacks back and forth over the weekend where the ceasefire was in jeopardy, which is a head-scratcher in and of itself.
6: Yeah, it sort of seems like if you're blowing up boats in the Strait of Hormuz, yeah. The ceasefire's over.
10: Yeah, it's but over. No, it's just in jeopardy, see? And now, the latest ceasefire, stocks are higher. Oil prices went down. So here we go.
7: Man, that gives me whiplash.
10: I know. It just seems to kind of go back and forth, and here we go. All right, we got to get the Nimrods. Roll it out.
11: Are you ready?
12: One, two.
10: No, Nimrod.
11: When the going gets tough.
13: Damn it, this is too hard.
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13: I love the poorly educated.
10: All right. Nimrods in the News. Watch out for this one. It's a health insurance scam. It's stealing $80,000 from people. This is in Redmond, Washington, where apparently people are calling people that can speak Chinese. That's what the department there has said.
7: Mm-hmm.
10: So what happens, the first game, you get a phone call from a person claiming to be a representative of UnitedHealthcare. Said there was a problem with the insurance plan and the personal information had been compromised. So then these people are transferred to another person who speaks Chinese, all right? And then the victim is contacted on Zoom by somebody dressed as a police officer, and they said, there's a warrant out for your arrest. The only way to resolve this is to...

0: wire the money to China.
1: No, I see. Hey. Yeah.
0: And it, apparently it's working to the tune of 80 grand.
1: Wow.
0: And that's Nimrod's in the news.
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2: Well, the Friday afternoon commute's off to a great start. Far cry from yesterday. They're behaving today. No incidents, no accidents, no backups, no delays to tell you about. Clicking on some VDOT cameras, I mean, it is quiet. So that is good news. Hopefully, it will stay that way. But if you're seeing it, and we're not saying it, call the WSVA traffic tip line. It is 540-214-2500. Give us a call and let us know.
3: WSVA's local AccuWeather for Harrisonburg and the Shenandoah Valley. Very hot and humid today. A thunderstorm in the area late this afternoon and evening that could produce some flooding downpours as well as localized damaging wind gusts. A high of 99 today, mainly clear and humid later tonight. The low down to 72. Partly sunny, very hot and humid for Independence Day Saturday. Heavy afternoon and evening thunderstorms that could produce hail and damaging winds. The high 95. I'm AccuWeather meteorologist Jason Caterina on WSVA.
2: It is 94 degrees. Relative humidity is 54%. That makes the, ladies and gentlemen, heat index make it feel like 107 degrees. Barometric pressure steady at 30.33. Gentle breeze out of the south at 1 to 2 miles an hour. But that is dangerous heat with a heat index of 107. 307 at WSVA. Welcome to Late Afternoons. I'm Mario Retrosi, Carolyn Unger in the WSVA newsroom. Yes, we are here. We are live. We are working today on this Friday. First of all, for those that are working, congratulations on making it to Friday. The holiday weekend is upon us. For those that didn't have to work today, hope you are enjoying your holiday weekend. And thank you for taking some of your holiday weekend, some time off, to listen to us. Let's begin the program in the WSVA newsroom. Here is Carolyn Unger.
4: 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As temperatures soar heading into the holiday weekend, Dominion Energy says the power grid is ready. Cherise Newsom with Dominion Energy told WAVY News year-round upgrades have helped strengthen the grid against extreme weather.
5: Process where we use more weather-resistant materials, stronger poles, different materials like fiberglass, which is weather-resistant, fire-resistant. We're monitoring the grid around the clock.
4: Newsom says cooling systems account for more than half of a typical summer power bill, so cutting usage by a couple of degrees could make a positive impact on household budgets. Crews will be working throughout the holiday as an extreme heat advisory remains in effect through Saturday for much of the state. For those planning to celebrate the 4th of July with fireworks, it is important to be very careful, especially if kids are going to be there as well. Dr. Purva Grover is an emergency medicine physician, and she says with fireworks, she sees all sorts of injuries.

0: the suit against Dynamic. Its chief executive officer, Michael Stolzfus, and senior leader, Timothy Crane, who became president of the company late last year. The 34-page lawsuit listed several reasons, including wrongful termination and breach of contract. Monet, who worked there from June of 2023 until she was let go last December, is seeking, among other things, back pay, lost wages, unpaid severance, as well as punitive and compensatory damages. For WSVA News, I'm Lyndon Kaiser.
1: Thank you, Lyndon. Virginia Commonwealth University is set to build a new dental school. The $700 million project is being funded as part of the newly finalized budget and includes almost $230 million to acquire the Altria Center for Research and Technology. The new space will be a five-story, 312,000-square-foot building, which will include classrooms, offices, academic laboratories, and clinics to support modern dental education. VCU President Michael Rao expressed gratitude to the General Assembly and Governor Abigail Spanberger for their support and investments into the new facility. With the Independence Day holiday coming up this weekend, the personal finance website WalletHub is out with its 2026 report on the most independent states. Analyst Chip Lupo says Virginia ranks as the 10th most independent state.
2: The study was based on 39 metrics across financial, social, economic, and federal independence.
1: Idaho was ranked as the most independent state, while Kentucky was rated the least independent state. Neighboring West Virginia was ranked the 45th most independent state. For News Talk 92.1 and 550 WSVA, I'm Carolyn Unger.
3: 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You're listening to Late Afternoons. I'm Mario Retrosi, Carolyn Unger in the WSVA newsroom. And yes, we are hard at work today on this Independence Day Eve, so to speak. Although if you would ask John Adams a long time ago, he was one that thought that Independence Day should have been July 2nd and was not a happy camper when they moved to Independence Day the 4th. In fact, word on the street was he didn't attend any celebrations and he boycotted them because he thought Independence Day should have been on the 2nd. So shame on John Adams, one of the founding fathers.
1: I could see it, but on July 4th just rolls off the tongue better.
3: I hate change. You know, I've been celebrating the 4th for, you know, well, the America has for 250 years. Why change?
1: Can you imagine if it's like now it's July 2nd and it's like 2nd of July? That just doesn't fit.
3: It doesn't. There you go. So John needs to get with the program,
1: you know. You listening?
3: It is. Independence Day, July 4th.
1: All exactly.
3: Right. Well, for those that are spending part of their holiday weekend, we thank you. Let's see here. You had trivia last night. It's Age Bird. How'd you do?
1: We got fourth.
3: Out of how many?
1: There were a good number of teams there.
3: Like 25 or 30?
1: Maybe. I didn't hear how many they had.
3: So what stumped you? Do you remember what stumped you?
1: Oh, I'm trying to think of any particular round. Maybe the music round, because again, you have to say the artist and not necessarily the song.
3: Now,
1: and
3: when they did the music and the song, was it modern or before 2000?
1: It was like, so every song had a state in the title, but we had to say the artist. That's the thing.
3: Oh,
1: like you could know the song, but I might not know the artist with it. So like
3: The Devil Went Down to Georgia.
1: That might have been one. Who sang that again?
3: Charlie Daniels Band.
1: No, that wasn't on there.
3: How about All My Exes Live in Texas?
1: No, it was Ella Langley's song, Choose in Texas.
3: Okay.
1: I think that was on there.
3: But you go.
1: You know, stuff like that. But funny enough, it was, so, you know, the third place, you know, people who win third place the week before, they choose the category. So it was like it was like plasma or something. It was like plasma physics or whatever. We were like, what? What are you talking about? But one of our team members, he actually knew a lot about it.
3: So you scored some points there.
1: And I think we doubled that round, so that helped a lot.
3: How about the night the lights went out in Georgia? You remember that one?
1: No.
3: That's a little before your time. Originally done by Vicki Lawrence.
1: Okay.
3: Who, if for those that may remember the Carol Burnett show, Vicki Lawrence was on the show and then had her own show, I guess Mama's Family, the spinoff.
1: Oh, okay.
3: And then it was redone very well in the 90s by Reba McEntire. How about Sweet Home Alabama?
1: Oh, yeah. No, that was, I think, the first one.
3: There you go. And rightfully so.
1: Yeah.
3: It should have been the first one. Did you get it?

0: Okay, good.
1: Yeah, my friend did.
0: Oh, of course. Okay, well, that's good. But, all right, so now it's a legitimate competition if that was the first one.
1: Yeah, okay. It was really good, and, you know, fourth place is pretty good.
0: It's not bad. It's only the third loser. But fourth, you know, out of 20 or 25 or what have you, that's actually pretty good.
1: And to be fair, if we had gotten third, you know, I'm not going to be there next week.
0: But y'all would have picked the category.
1: Yeah.
0: Okay.
1: Yeah. Not that I'm like, oh, they can't go without me. They can totally go without me.
0: And probably will.
1: Yeah. But, you know, I even told them, I was like, please go. If you want to go, please go without me.
0: Very good. How about, let's see here. California Dreamin', was that one?
1: No. California Girls by Katy Perry was on there.
0: Oh, okay.
1: Yeah.
0: California Girl. I think, didn't the Beach Boys do California Girls? Redone again by David Lee Roth.
1: Most likely a different song.
0: Oh, okay.
1: Katy Perry's is very different.
0: How about New York, New York?
1: No, that was not on there. Oh. That would have been a good one. Was that Sinatra? Or?
0: Very good.
1: Okay.
0: That is correct.
1: I don't know.
0: So you would have been right on top of that one.
1: Yeah. And what's another New York State of Mind? Billy Joel?
0: Very good. Okay. Good job.
1: I was like, I hope it's Billy Joel.
0: There it is.
1: Good. That's a good one.
0: Yes, it is.
1: I'm going to listen to that one on the way to New York.
0: It's going to be on your tunes to New York?
1: New York State of Mind. That's a good one because it's the saxophone that's in it, right?
0: Anything Billy Joel is good.
1: Yeah. Oh, yeah. Absolutely. Vienna. I'll listen to that too.
0: All right. Wonderful. Let me see. Any other state? There's plenty of other. Songs with states
1: Ooh,
0: in them.
1: Not, I mean, we're thinking about New York.
0: Mm-hmm.
1: Do you know Rhapsody in Blue?
0: Yes.
1: That is such a, maybe because of the Fantasia 2000 film,
0: mm-hmm.
1: I hear that song and I'm just like, oh, this is New York. Is that the point of the song or is it just...
0: Yeah,
1: it just exists.
0: It exists.
1: But it's attached to New York.
0: You know what I think about that now?
1: What?
0: Was one of the themes of the Apple Blossom Festival, Rhapsody in Bloom.
1: Ooh,
0: that was their themes one year.
1: That's a good one.
0: What do you think of that?
1: They need to bring that one back.
0: 316 at WSVA. Carolyn Unger in the WSVA newsroom. She knows her songs with states in the title. Also, if you're looking for something to do this weekend, you know who else didn't take off? Emily Winter with Harrisonburg Downtown Renaissance. We'll have a chat with her and find out everything happening in downtown Harrisonburg this weekend. Coming up as Late Afternoons gets underway for a Friday.
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5: WSVA's local AccuWeather for Harrisonburg in the Shenandoah Valley. A thunderstorm in spots this evening. Storms the next couple of days could produce flooding, downpours, and localized damaging wind gusts. The low 72 tonight. Very hot and humid with a heavy afternoon and evening thunderstorm for 4th of July, the high of 95. Still humid with clouds and sun and a couple of afternoon thunderstorms Sunday. Hot and humid, the high of 93. I'm AccuWeather meteorologist Jason Caterina on WSVA.
3: It is 96 degrees, new high. Still not to our projected high, but 96 is the highest we've seen so far. Relative humidity at 54%. That means, oh heavens, the heat index makes it feel like 111. That's right. Step outside, look at the sky, and enjoy 111 degrees, because that's what it feels like. Barometric pressure steady at 30.32, and winds are out of the south at 2 to 3 miles an hour under partly sunny skies. 321 at WSVA. Well, it's that time of the week again. We get to talk to Emily Winter with Harrisonburg Downtown Renaissance. We're going to find out everything happening in downtown Harrisonburg this weekend, a 4th of July holiday weekend. Are you in the patriotic mood today, Emily?
6: I mean, who isn't? It's a 250th anniversary, so I feel like we're all feeling a little patriotic this weekend.
3: All right. And a lot of folks are off today. Some folks are still working like us. But when folks that are working get off at 5 o'clock, what can they do this afternoon and this evening?
6: Yeah, well, today is First Friday, which is very exciting. Time to be downtown Harrisonburg. There is tons of different art exhibits that you can experience, all within walking distance of each other, which is really great with the warmer weather this afternoon. Some highlights, some venues that you can see new art in downtown this Friday from 5 to 7. You can see art at Oasis, Asbury United Methodist Church. Court Square Theater will be doing their Rocktown Improv at 7:30, so wrap up your festivities over there. There's art at the Gaines Group Architects. There is a festive art exhibit at Explore More Discovery Museum, and tons more. We have a whole roundup on our website. There's also more information about First Fridays on the Arts Council's website, but it is a great time to be out and about this evening.
3: Without a doubt, but if you are going to be out and about in every outdoor activity, do take the necessary precautions. Wear light, loose-fitting clothes. 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Non-alcoholic hydration always works better. And just definitely be careful out there if you're going to be doing outdoor activities. We're talking with Emily Winter with Harrisonburg Downtown Renaissance, going over the weekend festivities. Of course, there has to be live music this weekend at some point.
6: Yeah, this Friday we have a few different options, which is really great, especially if you're looking for something

0: they may be more indoors this weekend. Two karaoke options for you this Friday. Karaoke at the Friendly Fermenter starts at 6 p.m., so right after work, head over there and enjoy a good time over that area. There's also karaoke, of course, at Sagebird Cider Works from 8 until midnight. And then if you're looking for maybe someone else to do the singing this evening, there are two live music opportunities for you. Townie Summer Concerts is kicking off at Rhythm and Vinyl, which is the basement area of the Liberty Street Mercantile. That concert is free, and it's at 6:30 p.m. tonight. And then, of course, we have live music at Monty's. You can hear Ebony Nicole, a really great local artist, from 8 to 10:30 in the lobby. And also enjoy the Fuse Bar. It's great.
1: Very good. So lots happening tonight. And if they want more information on these and all the events that you mentioned, what can they do?
0: Yeah, you can find more information about these events and other things happening downtown at downtownharrisonburg.org. We also do have a roundup of all the weekend events on our social media. Just search for Downtown Harrisonburg on Instagram and Facebook, and you'll see the information there, too.
1: Anything else for this evening before we move on to Saturday?
0: Let's move on to Saturday. Saturday is a big day during the day. It is the Valley 4th Run, which is really exciting. VA Momentum does this every single 4th of July. So if you're not a runner, you want to cheer on the runners in the area, it's going to be a really good time. That starts at 8 a.m. When it's a little bit cooler out. There's also the weekly group run, so if you want to run yourself maybe a shorter lap, that starts at 7 a.m. at Black Sheep Coffee. And then, of course, we have the Farmer's Market from 8 a.m. to 1 p.m. Sorry about that. Perfect for local produce, especially if you're doing cooking out later in the day. Get some fresh corn, get some fresh vegetables, something to bring to the barbecue over at the Turner Pavilion.
1: Very good. We're talking with Emily Winter with Harrisonburg Downtown Renaissance, going over the festivities on Saturday, 4th of July Saturday. It's expected to be hot again. So anything outdoors, do take the necessary precautions.
0: Yes, please do. There are a couple more things happening on Saturday as well. If you're looking for some indoor entertainment, we have an all-levels yoga class at 9 a.m. over at the center. So you are able to get connected with mind, body, get ready for the rest of the week. Great time over there. And if you're looking for something festive to do on this 4th of July, the Rockingham County Courthouse will be doing their 30th annual reading of the Declaration of Independence. That's always super meaningful and really awe-inspiring, especially this 250th year. That kicks off at 12 p.m. And again, it's because it is outside. Please stay safe and hydrated, please.
1: And hydrated, we mean non-potent potables, water, soft drinks, electrolytes, that good stuff.
0: All that good stuff, for sure. Moving on to Sunday, we have a couple of things to get you ready for the rest of the week. A lot of really great workout classes that you can engage in. Morning yoga, of course, at Sagebird Cider Works. That's every Sunday at 10 a.m., and it includes a glass of cider. We also have hot Pilates at Yoga Soul. That happens every Sunday at 10 a.m. as well. And then later in the afternoon, Power Vinyasa Yoga at the center. That class kicks off at 4, goes until 5:15. All great ways to really get ready for the week ahead and enjoy the rest of your summer.
1: All right. And, of course, it is a holiday weekend. So, again, if you're going to be out and about, do so responsibly. If you do want to have a potent potable, make sure you have a way to get around, to get home, and things like that.
0: Yes, definitely stay safe out there. But do enjoy the weekend, but in a safe way.
1: Anything else that you want to reiterate or haven't mentioned yet?
0: Looking forward to the next few weeks. We just kicked off our Levitt Amp Harrisonburg Music Series yesterday on Thursday. The concerts remaining will be on Wednesday evenings. The next one is July 15th. So definitely check out our schedule. You can find that at downtownharrisonburg.org and amphburg.com. But that's really exciting, too, and we're looking forward to seeing you come out for those.
1: We do it every Friday. We run down all the weekend festivities in downtown Harrisonburg with Emily Winter of Harrisonburg Downtown Renaissance. Thank you very much for the time, the information, and have a happy and safe 4th of July weekend.
0: Yeah, happy Independence Day.
2: I'm Nicole Murray with Your Money Now. Rivian has raised its delivery outlook for the year to a range of 65 to 70,000 EVs. The electric vehicle maker said it produced just over 12,600 vehicles and delivered nearly 12,200 units during the second quarter. Rivian said high deliveries were driven by its

0: electric delivery van, and flagship R1 products. Ford Motor reported a 10.3% decline in its second quarter U.S. new vehicle sales as the company battled a supplier issue for its F-Series pickup trucks and a significant decline in all-electric vehicles. The Detroit automaker said its pure EV sales fell by more than 40% during the quarter compared with a year earlier. Cincinnati-based grocery giant Kroger said it will buy supermarket chain Giant Eagle for roughly $1.6 billion. Giant Eagle will retain its name and operate its Giant Eagle Supermarket, Giant Eagle Pharmacy, and Market District brands as a division of Kroger. The stock market is closed for the holiday. It will reopen Monday. That's your money now.
1: The board recommends approving.
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8: 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We're just a moment away from an ABC News update. Then we go to the WSVA newsroom where Carolyn's following these stories for you.
9: Virginia Department of Transportation community is grieving the loss of a crew member killed in a work zone yesterday. The extreme heat that the valley is experiencing is not only a problem for people, but their pets too. And on this 4th of July holiday weekend, there will be many grills that will be fired up. I'll have details on these and other stories following ABC News at the bottom of the hour on WSVA.
10: ABC News, I'm Chuck Sievertson. Police in Dearborn, Michigan are investigating a shooting at a shopping mall. This person works at a store at Bear Lane Town Center.
11: When that commotion started and gunshots, everybody panicked and started running.
10: Closed because it's too hot, the Great American State Fair and Washington's National Mall.
12: Attention, fairgoers. The event has been postponed.
10: The PA announcement, they plan to reopen later today. A federal appeals court clears the way for the Trump administration to get the immediate replacement of the slavery exhibit in Philadelphia. The city's appealing. Pope Leo awarded today the National Constitution Center's Liberty Medal, accepting it virtually from the Vatican, suggesting amid America's 250th celebrations this weekend.
13: A solemn recommitment to these ideals that have made America a country that values peace and prosperity, a country characterized by generosity and nobility of heart.
10: The Pope at the Vatican accepting that award. This is ABC News.
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8: It is clean and green and not too many cars in between up and down the valley. No incidents, no accidents, no backups, no delays to tell you about. Clicking on some VDOT cameras in the northern end. Boy, it was a problem all day yesterday. What a day. What a difference a day makes as I click on cameras in Strasburg and that camera that's at the 8166 interchange. That was a problem all day. It is smooth sailing today. Not too many cars and they're all running free and clear. So enjoy the ride up and down the valley. But if you're seeing it, and we're not saying it, call the WSVA traffic tip line at 540-214-2500. Give us a call and let us know.
15: WSVA's local AccuWeather for Harrisonburg and the Shenandoah Valley. Very hot and humid today. A thunderstorm in the area late this afternoon and evening that could produce some flooding downpours as well as localized damaging wind gusts. A high of 99 today, mainly clear and humid later tonight, the low down to 72. Partly sunny, very hot and humid for Independence Day Saturday. Heavy afternoon and evening thunderstorms that could produce hail and damaging winds, the high 95. I'm AccuWeather meteorologist Jason Caterina on WSVA.
8: It is 96 degrees, relative humidity at 51%. That makes the heat index feel like 109. Barometric pressure steady at 30.32. Winds out of the west.

0: 2 to 3 miles an hour under hazy, sunny skies. Be careful out there. Keep an eye on the pets and the elderly. 3:33 at WSVA. 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
1: 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The Virginia Department of Transportation community is grieving the loss of a crew member killed in a work zone yesterday. In the announcement of the incident that also left another worker injured, VDOT officials criticized drivers who treat work zones as an inconvenience and not a workplace where lives are on the line. Governor Abigail Spanberger stated that she is praying for those affected by the tragedy. She also called Virginians to give the public servants at VDOT their full attention and respect as crews work tirelessly to repair roads, respond to emergencies, and make travel safer for everyone in the Commonwealth. The extreme heat that the valley is experiencing is not only a problem for people, but their pets too. Veterinarian Adam Christman told ABC News that owners should avoid the heat in the middle of the day when it's the worst.
2: I would be surprised in this type of weather that we're experiencing right now. I would say no, do not walk them either early in the morning if you can, or later in the evening, again, to that asphalt and with that heavy heat that's out there.
1: The American Society for the Prevention of Cruelty to Animals recommends pet parents provide plenty of fresh water, not over-exercise their pets, never leave them alone in a parked car, and watch for signs of overheating. Christman said that starts with excessive panting. The Virginia Quilt Museum in Dayton will present their exhibition Stitching Together History, 250 quilts commemorating the Commonwealth of Virginia tomorrow. This exhibition celebrates the people, places, events, and ideas that have shaped Virginia's history through collections through a collection of quilts created by fiber artists from across the United States. Executive Director Alicia Thomas said the exhibit is visually compelling.
3: But it is also, it's history by the people, which is one of the things I love about it. We didn't give people topics. If people asked, we would suggest topics, but a lot of these are things that the artists came up with on their own.
1: The exhibit will run until December 22nd. Find more information on the Virginia Quilt Museum website. Ahead of next month's Shenandoah County Fair, PETA has sent a letter to Shenandoah County Fair Association General Manager Dawn Birch, urging her to cancel the annual Pig Scramble event. In the letter, Daniel Patton, Vice President of Legal Advocacy, wrote that a potato sack race or tater tot or spud run that celebrates local farmers will be a win for animals and the community. No response yet from fair officials. The Pig Scramble event is one of the more popular events at the fair, which runs this year from August 28th to September 5th. On this 4th of July holiday weekend, there will be many grills that will be fired up. Unfortunately, food safety experts say many food poisoning cases will flare up in the next few days. U.S. Department of Agriculture food safety expert Meredith Carithers says there are two big mistakes that grillers make. One of them is not fully cooking the food that is on the grill, and the other,
4: using the same utensil that you use to put all the raw stuff on the grill to take the cooked stuff off.
1: Carithers also says not to use the same plate in which you put the raw meat to take out the grill and then put the cooked stuff back on it when returning inside. For News Talk 92.1 and 550 WSVA, I'm Carolyn Unger.
0: 3:37 at WSVA. You're listening to Late Afternoons. I'm Mario Retrosi, Carolyn Unger in the WSVA newsroom. And yes, with heat indexes around 108, 109 degrees, keep an eye on those pets and the elderly as well, along with folks that are on medication. Just keep an eye on your neighbor. What do you think?
1: Yeah, yeah. And also, keep an eye on yourself, too.
0: Well, that always helps.
1: Yeah.
0: You know,
1: yeah.
0: Limit outdoor activity, you know, mm-hmm. I mean, to late, early mornings, late afternoons, like me last night,
1: mm-hmm.
0: as I
1: mm-hmm.
0: I finished the lawn last night, but I didn't start on it till after 8.
1: Yeah, yeah.
0: So I got home, grilled my ribs, enjoyed my dinner, relaxed for a few minutes, and then after 8 o'clock was able to finish the lawn. So
1: yeah,
0: that project is done for the weekend. No lawn to worry about this weekend.
1: Good,
0: and
1: good.
0: And the ribs were done. They're good as they always are. And then next up on the hit list will be a T-bone. I think I'll wait till tomorrow to grill the T-bone.
1: Right.
0: And again, it'll be late in the day. I'm not going to do it like 3 in the afternoon.
1: Yeah, right.
0: I'm debating tomorrow. Let's see. I'd love to go to the Pirates are in the Pirates are in Washington to take on the Nationals. I think it's 11 o'clock start. I'd like to go to that, but you know, I don't want to do it by myself.
1: Yeah.
0: Then there's always golf.
1: Mm-hmm.
0: I got a 7:40 tee time at Bryce on Sunday. So do I want to do that 2 days?

0: in a row.
1: Mm.
0: And then there's always the casino.
1: No, don't do that.
0: It's indoors.
1: So is your house.
0: That's is true, too. You know, the house is a lot safer.
1: Yeah.
0: So
1: you won't lose money in that.
0: I'm not
1: you
0: going
1: can lose money a different way in the
0: that,
1: in your
0: that
1: house.
0: Is true too. Yes, I don't go to the casino with the intention of losing money. I'll tell
1: yeah.
0: you that.
1: Yeah, but there's a possibility.
0: There's always that possibility. You are right.
1: Yeah,
0: but it's
1: kind literally of, a gamble.
0: Really, is that how you call it? A gamble?
1: You know, it's very rarely ever called that.
0: I know one thing, but it's an itch that I've been wanting to scratch for a while.
1: No, don't.
0: So, but then we'll see what happens tomorrow. I know one thing I will do is go to the gym. That I do. I know I'll do that. Once that's done, then it becomes a game day decision.
1: Mm.
0: And what the heck?
1: Who knows
0: what we're going to do?
1: Yeah.
0: But anyway, 339 at WSVA. Again, it is warm out there. 95 degrees. The heat index. What is it now? Let me hit this button. We're up to 109. Ooh. By the way, you at that quilt thing today?
1: I was.
0: How
1: yeah.
0: was that?
1: That was good. There were a lot of really good ones. I took some pictures and, you know, for me as well, because there were some really creative designs, and there were four separate categories, and some of them, you know, places, people, that kind of thing, and the history of Virginia.
0: Are you a quilter?
1: I'm not.
0: Think about doing?
1: I don't think I would do it. I respect the art form. Okay. I like looking at it. I just don't think I don't think that's for me to do.
0: Very good. And I know you took pictures. They'll be up on our website soon, rocktownnow.com. Carolyn Unger in the WSVA newsroom. It is 3:40. When we come back, we'll hear from Ish and his almanac.
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3: 342 at WSBA, 95 degrees. Factor in the humidity at 53%. The heat index makes it feel like 108. We'll check traffic and weather in just a moment. But first, here's Ish's Almanac.
4: I recently got a question that asked, "Hey Ish, can I prune crepe myrtles in the summer?" Well, the shorter answer is, yeah, you could, but you really shouldn't. The ideal time to prune crepe myrtles is late winter, February, maybe early March. Bottom line, I recommend you do not prune your crepe myrtles in summertime. Another question I recently received was about fertilizing pecan trees. According to Clemson University, which knows a lot about growing pecans, you should first test the soil to see what nutrients you need. If for some reason you can't do a soil test, then do a general application of 12-6-6 fertilizer at the rate of 4 pounds for each inch of trunk diameter at breast height. The best time to fertilize pecan trees? February.
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3: No problems out on area roads, no incidents, no accidents, no backups, no delays to tell you about. However, if you're seeing it and we're not saying it, call the WSVA Traffic Tip Line. It is 540-214-2500. Give us a call and let us know.
10: WSVA's local AccuWeather for Harrisonburg and the Shenandoah Valley. A thunderstorm in spots this evening. Storms the next couple of days could produce flooding, downpours, and localized damaging wind gusts. The low 72 tonight. Very hot and humid with a heavy afternoon and evening thunderstorm for 4th of July. The high of 95. Still humid with clouds and sun and a couple of afternoon thunderstorms Sunday. Hot and humid. The high of 93. I'm AccuWeather meteorologist Jason Caterina on WSVA.
3: It is, ladies and gentlemen, 96 degrees. Factor in the 53% relative humidity. The heat index makes it feel like 109. The relative humidity, again, 53%. The barometric pressure steady at 30.32. Gentle breeze out of the south at 2 to 3 miles an hour under hazy, sunny skies. It is 3:46 at WSVA. Let's get a check of our early morning update.
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0: 150th anniversary, of course, of the founding of the United States. We are talking with Wilson Fairchild. Langdon Reed and Will Reed are here with us as they get ready for a Happy Birthday America this weekend in Stanton. And we want to talk a little bit now about some of the entertainment. I'll start with you, Langdon. Mm-hmm. Tell us a little bit about some of the people who will be coming. I know you have a headliner that's going to be very familiar to fans of the Statler Brothers.
1: That's right. We'll lead up to that one. But on this Friday, July 3rd, we're having our kickoff event. And by the way, over there, we do have the games and foods and the carnival and the rides and all that. That opens up at 5 o'clock. And then at 6:30 on the main stage over there, we have our kickoff event. And that is, we got a great speaker this year. Pastor Derek Almerode is going to give a wonderful message. And then that night, we're going to close out with a local bluegrass group. It's been a part of this event for a few years, Heaven's Mountain Band. Mm-hmm. They'll do about 30 minutes. And then our headliner for the night is going to be Red Camel Collective.
2: And yeah, hot new bluegrass group.
1: They are tearing it up. They've been, their last couple of songs have been at the top of the charts in the bluegrass world. And I think they're up for 7 IBMA awards this year from all their instrument to the vocals, everything. They're friends and a huge talent. We're excited to have them there this year. So they'll close out Friday night's night with their concert. And then 6 o'clock the next morning, on Saturday morning, July 4th, that's when the gates open. So you can bring your chairs in then.
0: Right.
1: You can begin to set up. That's the earliest one.
0: That's always a big part of this.
1: Getting
0: your chairs in a good position.
2: Another tradition we brought back.
1: Yeah, exactly. That was always a big deal with people would line up and spend the night there and try to get the best seats they could, get mm-hmm. the closest to the stage. So we're still carrying on that tradition. So at 6 o'clock, the gates open. And then at 7:30, we have a firecracker 5K race for anybody who just wants to wake up and take off running. That's not us, but God bless you people who it is.
0: I'm sorry, but I won't be able to make it this year.
1: Here, there's three people here in the studio that will not make it. But
0: by the end of it, I would not be making it.
1: No, so. You wouldn't, right?
2: Hey, and just to say right there, because I love bragging on all the people that are involved with our event, you know, that one is sponsored by Soul Focus, the shoe store. Right. That's in Stanton. There's other stores. Mm-hmm. But all of the money they raise from the 5K goes to Salvation Army.
0: Oh, good.
2: So it is so cool. Like, yes. You know, I think they're expected to have more runners this year than they've ever had, like 500. But all the money they raise goes to the Salvation Army. That's what this event is about.
1: It is. And, you know, we talk about the growth of it. Just that in particular. I know just a few years ago, she at Soul Focus had 100 runners. Mm-hmm. And now this year, we're talking about 500. So, again, that's just... yep. As part of it, we're excited about it. And then at 10 o'clock, as I mentioned a little bit ago, we have a parade. Mm-hmm. And it's one of the bigger, better parades you will ever see. And the spirit is flowing. The red, white, and blue is waving. And I think this year we got somewhere close to like 185 entries. And people start applying for the parade back at the beginning of the year.
0: Now, where's the parade?
1: The parade goes all the way around our beautiful park, Gypsy Hill Park in Stanton, Virginia. We shut off some streets so everybody can line up. I think last year alone, even the fire department told us it was around 15,000 to 20,000 people just at the parade. Sitting in the park waving at everybody. And as we go around too, of course, Wilson Fairchild.
2: We ride in it every year. We see all those people.
1: We do.
2: We're not making this up.
1: And it's so nice to hear the conversation back and forth, the thank yous and how much this means to them. And again, we take that personal. That means a lot, and this is why we're doing it. So we can see how much they love the parade. And then at noon on the 4th, again, the rides and the vendors and non-food vendors and all the food, everything opens up on the parking lot again, so you can come over there. And then at 2 o'clock at the bandstand, our beautiful bandstand there in Gypsy Hill Park, Stonewall Brigade Band will be playing.
2: Another Stanton tradition.
1: Yes, right. Beautiful music, beautiful tradition. It's been going on for a long time, and we're excited always to be able to incorporate them as well. That happens at 2 o'clock in the afternoon on the 4th, and then come over to the main stage in the ball field again. At 3 o'clock, we got the Prime Band. Those guys are great. They play all kinds of music. You're going to love them. They kick things off at 3 and play for about an hour, and then we got another girl this year. She's new to the event, but she's making all kinds of waves and country music and young and upcomer. S.J. McDonald
2: yes.
1: is her name. I'm sure you've seen her on social media. If not, go check her out. She'll be

0: there. She'll be doing an hour. And then at 6 o'clock, a couple of guys that Will and I know pretty good, our sons, Jack and Davis Reed.
1: Yes.
0: And, man, they are tearing it up.
2: They are everywhere.
0: Everywhere. They are. Everywhere. You can't get away from them guys.
2: No.
1: They've played every lawn party on the East Coast. I'm just glad they made time to come to the 4th of July celebration.
2: I think they booked our kitchen the other way. They were playing the kitchen the vending machine.
1: They'll do it. Absolutely.
0: Yeah. That's right. Man, if you want energy and talent and fun, follow them on social media and also be at the park at 6 o'clock.
1: They're doing great.
2: Now, what time is that?
0: 6 o'clock
2: That's
0: p.m.
2: That's 6 o'clock.
0: On the 4th.
2: Okay.
0: So their show is, they'll be going on. Their set is for an hour. They're at 6. And then after that, we always have, another thing I think I skipped over was at 4 o'clock, we have what we call the duck pluck. And, that's been a couple of years old now, but it's growing also. And the local,
1: Rotary
0: puts that on.
1: Yeah.
0: And so you can buy, I think a little rubber duck for $10 and it puts it in Lake Tams over there. And, they have 3 winners. You can win some big money over there. So, yes. So anyway, that's happening. But then at 7:30, that's when Wilson Fairchild will take the stage, and looking forward to that. And, so we'll be doing it about an hour there at 7:30. And then as you were mentioning a minute ago, leading up to our special musical guest this year is Jimmy Fortune.
1: Yes.
0: He was with the Statler Brothers for 21 years. He played 14 years at the park for this celebration. Yeah. For Happy Birthday USA when the Statlers had it. So the last time he played in Stanton on the 4th of July on that stage was in 1994. And he hasn't done it since. But Jimmy has gone on since the Statlers retired in 2002. Jimmy's gone on and had a very successful solo career. And he is with Gaither Music Group. That's his record company, as well as Wilson Fairchild. We're signed with Gaither Music Group also. So we're label mates. Not just mates, but label mates.
1: Right.
0: And it meant a lot to us to be able to call and ask him to do it. And as much as it meant for us to call and ask him, it meant twice as much for him to say, yes, buddy, I'll be there.
1: Yes.
0: Right. I can't wait to do it. And he laughed. He said, now I'm going to tell you, it's going to be somewhat of a homecoming. He said, I want to do it. I'm going to come do it, but it's going to be emotional when I might cry. We told him, buddy, I think there might be a few tears.
1: He told us that months ago. I was like, well, we can't get around that. It just means so much for you to be coming back.
2: Happy Birthday America this weekend starts on Friday afternoon at what time?
1: 5 o'clock.
0: 5 o'clock, yes.
2: And continues all day Saturday at Gypsy Hill Park in Stanton. Any final words?
0: Wanted to say, too, with that lineup, that it's two other things. Even after Jimmy Fortune, our headliner, plays, and you never know, we may be out on the stage maybe singing a song with him also. But that night, well, always at the end, we do what we call a veteran salute, and we invite a veteran from each branch of the service to come out and honor them and their branch. And that's been going. That means a lot to everybody, of course, because without those people who have protected and served, we wouldn't have this awesome holiday.
1: That's right.
0: Or any days. We always like to do that. And then, of course, when it's all over around the 10 o'clock time frame, who knows? We might be having so much fun, it might go a little later. But there are fireworks that will end the night.
2: It's a Saturday night.
0: It's a Saturday night.
1: That's right.
0: We're good. But fireworks will be in Stanton.
1: And fireworks are bigger and better this year. We can speak from the nonprofit. They've been paid for. And they said they would do extra. So come see the fireworks.
2: All right. Will and Langdon Reed, join us from Wilson Fairchild. And again, you can get more information at happybirthdayamerica.org. That's happybirthdayamerica.org.
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4: I'm Dan Loney with Your Money Now. More than 13,000 air conditioning units are being recalled by Amana Heating and Air Conditioning because of a risk that they could cause fires and burns even when turned off. The recall was issued in late June for window room AC units and through-the-wall air conditioning and heat pumps. More than 13,000 units sold in 2025 in the U.S. and Canada are part of the recall. Electric vehicles may not be selling fast in the U.S., but the pace of sales is

0: apparently picking up in Russia, according to Reuters. Apparently, there are car dealerships in Moscow selling 2 to 3 EVs per day right now. That pace was 2 to 3 per month in the past. Part of it is tied to a fuel crisis in Russia and a switch by consumers there to EVs. 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And that's your money now.
1: The board recommends approving.
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8: 358 at WSVA. We're a couple of minutes away from an ABC News update. 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
9: As temperatures soar heading into the holiday weekend, Dominion Energy says the power grid is ready. 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I'll have details on these and other stories following ABC News at the top of the hour on WSVA.
8: 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Hour number 2 of Late Afternoons is up next, taking us to an ABC News update at the top of the hour. Here's Making of America on WSVA.
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13: From ABC News, I'm Chuck Severson. Police in Dearborn, Michigan are investigating a shooting at a shopping mall. This person works at a store at Fairlane Town Center.
14: As soon as we start hearing the gunshots, you know, we just start everybody to get down, you know, trying to get people to the fitting rooms or just out the store, just trying to clear the way, trying to close that mall entrance door.
13: No word from police yet about what the Dearborn Mall shooting was about. Closed because it's been too hot today at about 100 degrees, the Great American State Fair in Washington's National Mall.
15: Attention, fairgoers. The event has been postponed.
13: The PA announcement, but they plan to reopen when temps go down a little in an hour. ABC's Karen Waugh at the fairgrounds.
16: Organizers have postponed tomorrow's main event, pushing it from 1 o'clock to 5 o'clock, and that is billed to be the largest fireworks show in history. Looking at other parts of the country, we know Philadelphia, they had to cancel their parade today, also due to heat concerns. In New York City, they tied for the hottest morning on record, but they're going ahead with their Times Square ball drop. It's dropping 8 times. times to mark the eight American time zones where it's going to be midnight.
13: Federal appeals court clears the way for the Trump administration to get the

0: For the heat index makes it feel like 110. Barometric pressure steady at 30.31. Gentle breeze out of the south at 1 to 2 miles an hour. But keep in mind, it feels like 110 out there. 407 at WSVA. Welcome to hour number two of Late Afternoons. Time to go to the WSVA newsroom where Carolyn's local, state, and area news is brought to you by Town and Country Furniture. 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
1: 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As temperatures soar heading into the holiday weekend, Dominion Energy says the power grid is ready. Charisse Newsom with Dominion Energy told Wavy News year-round upgrades have helped strengthen the grid against extreme weather.
2: We perform a grid hardening process where we use more weather-resistant materials, stronger poles, different materials like fiberglass, which is weather-resistant, fire-resistant. We're monitoring the grid around the clock.
1: Newsom says cooling systems account for more than half of a typical summer power bill, so cutting usage by a couple of degrees could make a positive impact on household budgets. Crews will be working throughout the holiday as an extreme heat advisory remains in effect through Saturday for much of the state. For those planning to celebrate the 4th of July with fireworks, it is important to be very careful, especially if kids are going to be there as well. Dr. Purva Grover is an emergency medicine physician, and she says with fireworks, she sees all sorts of injuries from sparklers and small first-degree burns to more severe larger-degree burns.
3: The most important thing about fireworks is they can be lots of fun, and they should be fun, but they should be done properly, a.k.a. they should not be handled by young children in any circumstances.
1: A reminder that any fireworks that explodes or shoots up in the air is illegal in Virginia. Officials caution folks to leave the pyrotechnics to the professionals, and there are a number of fireworks displays up and down the valley tonight and tomorrow night.

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1: Voted Shenandoah Valley Best Furniture Store.
2: Virginia Commonwealth University is set to build a new dental school. The $700 million project is being funded as part of the newly finalized budget and includes almost $230 million to acquire the Altria Center for Research and Technology. The new space will be a five-story, 312,000-square-foot building, which will include classrooms, offices, academic laboratories, and clinics to support modern dental education. VCU President Michael Rao expressed gratitude to the General Assembly and Governor Abigail Spanberger for their support and investments into the new facility. With the Independence Day holiday coming up this weekend, the personal finance website Wallet Hub is out with its 2026 report on the most independent states. Analyst Chip Lupo says Virginia ranks as the 10th most independent state.
3: The study was based on 39 metrics across financial, social, economic, and federal independence.
2: Idaho was ranked as the most independent state, while Kentucky was rated the least independent state. Neighboring West Virginia was ranked the 45th most independent state. For News Talk 92.1 and 550 WSVA, I'm Carolyn Unger.
4: 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I'm Mario Ritosi. Carolyn Unger in the WSVA newsroom on this July 3rd. Happy birthday to Idaho. Idaho was admitted as the 43rd U.S. state on this date in 1890. So happy birthday to the state of Idaho. Have you ever been to Idaho?
2: No, never.
4: Me neither. Do I have a desire to go?
2: No.
4: Not really.
2: Not really.
4: Nah. Let's just say there are plenty of other states I would like to visit.
2: Yeah.
4: That are ahead of Idaho.
2: Like if I have a reason to go, sure, but it's like I don't really have a reason to go. No.
4: And that includes seeing a game on the blue turf at Boise State. I don't care. Anyway, now Montana, that's a different story.
2: Okay.
4: I would like to go to Montana, especially in the summertime. It's very nice up here. I know several people that are there now.
2: Okay.
4: And they like it.
2: Cool.
4: You know what else is high on the list? Maine.
2: Yeah, that's another one for me.
4: Especially later this month. I want to go for the lobster festival. I can see me just drinking a cold one and eating lobster.
2: Rhode Island is one.
4: That's the best little state in America, according to the movie Me, Myself, and Irene.
2: Maybe Vermont as well. Okay. Just north, basically. There. Just up north.
4: Well, yes, when you're looking at wind chill, a heat index is about 110.
2: Yeah.
4: Now would be a good place to go up there.
2: I will say, and we've talked about this before, I would love to go back to Disney World in Florida for Halloween specifically.
4: Okay.
2: I would love
4: to
2: do
4: now,
2: that.
4: Though, right?
2: No, not now.
4: Unless you're going to Typhoon Lagoon.
2: No, that's the thing. Is like, as long as if I'm going to go on Splash Mountain 10 times, like that's what's going to happen.
4: All right. So it is on July 3rd. Oh, it's American Redneck Day. How do you think about that? Let's celebrate all the rednecks out there on American Redneck Day. Happy birthday to your day, American Rednecks. Not really your birthday, but it is your day. You know what else is today?
2: What?
4: Eat Beans Day. Promoting the health benefits of beans. It will not be today for me, but but when I grill my T-bone on Saturday, I think I'll have some green beans. What do you think?
2: I do like black beans.
4: Black beans are good and very good source of protein.
2: Yeah. Yeah. Like brown rice and black beans.
4: That is really good.
2: Yeah.
4: Except for one thing.
2: What?
4: It gives me gas. So there you go.
2: Yeah. Can be hard on the stomach.
4: That's it. But beans are, black beans, very good source of protein.
2: Yeah.
4: So anyway, today, so if you're looking for dinner tonight, make sure it includes beans on Eat Beans Day. Ooh, Disobedience Day. I should have acted bad today. Now, on Disobedience Day,
2: it encourages
4: individuals to challenge unjust rules or conventions in person or civic life. I'll tell you one thing. If you're getting in a car this weekend, you better not practice Disobedience Day.
2: Please don't.
4: Yes.
2: I'm going to be on the road tomorrow morning.
4: Yes.
2: Please don't. I want to go to my friend's party and I want to go on vacation, please.
4: There you go. There will be plenty of guys dressed in gray this weekend for Disobedience Day. Now, there's other kind of things you want to be a hooligan about. Now, just don't do it in the car. That's all I say.
2: Right.
4: Now, I'll tell you one thing. You know what else?
2: Mm-hmm.
4: It's Stay Out of the Sun Day. Mm-hmm. Now, you better, we can pay attention to this one. We're all for Stay Out of the

0: Sunday. That's oof.
1: I'll try.
0: 97 degrees out. That's the air temperature, by the way.
1: Yeah. I'll be going out a little bit tonight, but I think at that point, you know.
0: Oh, you're going out tonight?
1: Yeah.
0: Oh, very good. Yeah. Well, and make sure after dark.
1: Oh, yeah. Yeah. It'll be close and, you know, I'll be inside. So,
0: you know, it'll
1: be fine.
0: And, of course, on this day that has, you know, heat indexes of around 110, ladies and gentlemen, it is Air Conditioning Appreciation Day.
1: There, yeah.
0: To celebrate Willis Carrier's 1902 invention of the modern air conditioning. So, they got their own name, Carrier Air Conditioning.
1: Mm.
0: I think it's a Carrier company for that. Ooh,
1: okay.
0: You know what? I can't do this often, but do you like fried clams?
1: No. I've never really had them.
0: It's been a minute since I've had them,
1: mm-hmm.
0: but I don't mind them. Every once in a while, I'll throw in. I don't mind eating fried clams.
1: Oh, okay.
0: So there you go. I don't mind the fried clams. Just like it's, you know, it's like a fish fry.
1: Okay.
0: I can do a fish fry. Not good. Not the healthiest thing for you, but it is pretty good. Especially,
1: it is good.
0: Especially when it's beer battered and done right.
1: Mm.
0: All right.
1: It sounds good.
0: So
1: I might have to try it.
0: So some of the things you can do to celebrate this day. You know who celebrates a birthday today?
1: Who?
0: I am sure you are fond of this actor.
1: Okay.
0: Tom Cruise.
1: Mm.
0: Celebrating today, boys and girls. He is 64.
1: Wow.
0: And still looking pretty good.
1: I like his older stuff. I do like A Few Good Men.
0: Oh, yes.
1: I like that
0: one. The original Top Gun?
1: I do like the original Top Gun. The new Top Gun... you know.
0: Yes.
1: I thought it was fine.
0: Top Gun Maverick.
1: I'll go with the first Top Gun. I think that the first Top Gun is pretty much a classic. So you know, and I'm blanking on his name. Iceman. Who played Iceman?
0: Val Kilmer.
1: Val Kilmer.
0: That guy.
1: I will say I think he, even though, you know, at that point he wasn't mm-hmm. able to speak, unfortunately, I think he was my favorite part of Top Gun Maverick. I think he was the best part of that movie.
0: What other Tom Cruise movies do you like?
1: I mean, I like A Few Good Men. I like the first Top Gun. I haven't seen any of the Mission Impossible movies yet. I have not seen any of them. And I haven't seen like Eyes Wide Shut yet. So I can't say I haven't seen a lot of his movies.
0: Really? Yeah. Oh, you didn't even mention his best movie.
1: What?
0: You know what his best movie is?
1: What?
2: I'm dropping the hammer.
0: No, you're not. Days of Thunder.
1: Oh, okay.
0: The best Tom Cruise movie. It's where he met his first wife.
1: Nicole Kidman.
0: That would be correct.
1: Yeah. Love her.
0: And then they came up, they made another movie together, Far and Away.
1: Yeah.
0: Before, I believe,
1: Eyes Wide Shut.
0: Yes. Yeah. The second one was Far and Away. I'll mm-hmm. never forget seeing that movie.
1: Mm.
0: I went to that at the theater.
1: Yeah.
0: I think it was the movie theater in Stanton mm-hmm. at the mall, at the then Stanton Mall. And we were the only ones in the theater.
1: Mm.
0: I walk in. We get the back row, center back row, and we're looking, and there's no one else in the theater, Far and Away.
1: Okay.
0: Anyway, so there you go. But so that was another Tom Cruise and Nicole Kidman movie. So anybody, his best one, in my opinion, Days of Thunder, in my opinion, is the one that matters.
1: What was the one that he was in? Was it called Born on the 4th of July?
0: That one, yep.
1: Is that one?
0: And then there was Vanilla Sky, which I was not a fan of.
1: Mm.
0: Saw that in the theater, too.
1: Okay.
0: I was not a fan of Vanilla Sky.
1: I will say, have you seen Tropic Thunder?
0: No.
1: He is hilarious in that movie. Like, I feel like him as a comedian, he's very underrated as a comedian. He was funny in that, and he was also in, I think it was like one of his first movies ever, it was The Outsiders.
0: Okay.
1: He was in The Outsiders.
0: Okay.
1: And he had braces on at the time, but then I think he took them off for the movie, and you can tell.
0: Which makes me wonder about that, because you saw the movie, or did you see the movie 16 Candles?
1: I have.
0: Anthony Michael Hall. He plays, you know, the geek.
1: Farmer Ted.
0: Farmer Ted, the geek. He had braces. Here's the question. Did he really have braces, or was that just part of the movie?
1: That is a good question, because the first movie I ever saw him in was Edward Scissorhands, which is a very different role for him, because he was a jock in that one.
0: Mm-hmm. And, just like he was in The Program, too.
1: Yeah. So it's,

0: I don't know. I'll actually have to look that up.
1: And it's really funny because after, you know, he was the geek in 16 Candles. He was also the geek
0: in
1: The Breakfast Club. Yeah. But then he played pitcher Whitey Ford in the movie 61. You know, grown-up pitcher, major league pitcher. It was just funny to just look at him at that movie and then knowing that that's Farmer Ted.
0: Yeah, yeah.
1: By the way, we mentioned Tom Cruise was born on this day. Do you know who died on this day?
0: Who?
1: In 2012. Let's see here. Let's play this and let's see if you can get it.
0: Okay.
2: The Andy Griffith Show.
1: There you go.
2: Andy Griffith.
1: That's it. Andy Griffith.
0: Andy Griffith.
1: Died on this date in 2012.
0: Oh, man.
1: And what a fine fellow he was.
0: I never watched the show, but...
1: Well, that was a little before your time.
0: They do reruns sometimes.
1: Oh, yeah. In fact, when it was on primetime, it was before my time, too.
0: Oh, yeah.
1: But I did watch it there on those... what do you call that? In syndication, I would
0: watch
1: it.
0: Right.
1: 421 at WSVA. You got a few hours left. Make the best of this, because once it's gone, you don't get it back. And then you know what else it's gone? The weekend is here, July 4th. It is Independence Day Eve, everyone. 421, when we come back, we'll check traffic, weather, and I believe Dave's got sports.
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6: WSVA's local AccuWeather for Harrisonburg and the Shenandoah Valley. A thunderstorm in spots this evening. Storms the next couple of days could produce flooding downpours and localized damaging wind gusts. The low 72 tonight. Very hot and humid with a heavy afternoon and evening thunderstorm for 4th of July. The high of 95. Still humid with clouds and sun and a couple of afternoon thunderstorms Sunday. Hot and humid. The high of 93. I'm AccuWeather meteorologist Jason Catarina on WSVA.
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6: WSVA's local AccuWeather for Harrisonburg and the Shenandoah Valley. A thunderstorm in spots this evening. Storms the next couple of days could produce flooding, downpours, and localized damaging wind gusts. Below 72 tonight. Very hot and humid with a heavy afternoon and evening thunderstorm for 4th of July. The high of 95. Still humid with clouds and sun and a couple of afternoon thunderstorms Sunday. Hot and humid. The high of 93. I'm AccuWeather meteorologist Jason Caterina on WSVA.
4: It is 97 degrees. Factor in the 52% relative humidity, and the heat index makes it feel like, as I hit the right button, 112. Oh, that's the new hot. That's the hottest for today. It feels like 112 out there. Ooh, welcome to the Sahara Desert. Barometric pressure 30.30 and steady. Winds out of the south at 1 to 2 miles an hour. This block of traffic and weather brought to you by Martin's Native Lumber. Located off Route 257 west of Dayton on Lumber Mill Road. 4:28 at WSVA. 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RV and Outdoors, just minutes from Charlottesville and Harrisonburg under the giant American flag in Stanton.
7: Let's take a look at sports. I am Dave Riggert in the Sun Belt Conference. And the Mid-American Conference released the men's and women's basketball matchups for the first round of games in the annual MAC Sun Belt Challenge. The games will be on opening night of the 26-27 season, as the Sunbelt men's teams will host the games on Monday, November the 2nd, while the SBC women's teams will play on the road that same date to begin the season. Both James Madison basketball teams will square off against Miami of Ohio. The JMU men will host a Redhawks team that had a historic season last year as they finished the regular season 31-0 before losing in the quarterfinals of their conference tournament. Miami did still make the NCAA tournament, and they beat SMU in the

0: first four before falling to Tennessee, and they finished the season 32-2. The Dukes, who went 18-15 and 9-9 in the Sun Belt last season, will host Miami on November 2nd at the Atlantic Union Bank Center, as this is the fourth season of the MAC Sun Belt Challenge. The JMU women will travel to Oxford, Ohio to play Miami. The Red Hawks finished last season 28-7, and they went 16-2 in the MAC. James Madison and Miami were both in the NCAA tournament last year in Morgantown, as the Dukes lost to Kentucky and the Red Hawks fell in the first round to West Virginia.
1: Thank you very much, Dave. Sports brought to you by Charlie Obo, RV and Outdoors, just minutes from Charlottesville and Harrisonburg under the giant American flag in Stanton. Before we hear from ABC News, it's Your Money Now.
2: I'm Dan Loney with Your Money Now. The June employment report showed only 57,000 jobs added to the economy, and the household survey showed 507,000 fewer people reporting to work. What may be even more concerning to the economy is the participation rate, which fell to 61.5%. And taking out the COVID-era jobs market, it's the lowest level for that measure since June of 1976. Electric vehicles may not be selling fast in the U.S., but the pace of sales is apparently picking up in Russia, according to Reuters. Apparently, there are car dealerships selling 2 to 3 EVs per day right now. That pace was 2 to 3 per month in the past. Part of it is tied to a fuel crisis in Russia and a switch by consumers there to EVs. And a new report says Apple has reportedly planned at least 5 new iPhone models through early 2027. Nikkei Asia reports that the company has raised its foldable iPhone production plans to 10 million units. And that's Your Money Now.
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4: ABC News, I'm Chuck Severson. Police in Dearborn, Michigan are investigating a shooting at a shopping mall. This person who works at a store at Fairlane Town Center says he heard the shots.
5: Priority is to make sure everybody's safe, you know, all the people working in our building, all the customers. So that was the top priority for us. So definitely we wanted to make sure that, you know, we try to get everybody as far away from the building as possible.
4: Federal appeals court clears the way for the Trump administration to get the immediate replacement of the slavery exhibit in Philadelphia. The city is appealing. Not only is extreme heat affecting a large part of the U.S., says ABC News forecaster Leslie Lopez, there could be some violent storms.
6: It looks like the Midwest, Sioux Falls, Omaha, getting into Iowa. It's a 3 out of 4 threat level, large hail, 70 mile per hour wind gusts possible, isolated tornadoes. But it does extend all the way out towards the east, even damaging winds on the East Coast, New York, Philly, Baltimore. You're in there along with Syracuse.
4: This is ABC News.
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1: Well, roads continue to look good up and down the valley. No incidents, no accidents, no backups, no delays to tell you about. However, if you're seeing it and we're not saying it, call the WSVA traffic tip line, 540-214-2500. Give us a call and let us know.
7: WSVA's local AccuWeather for Harrisonburg and the Shenandoah Valley. A thunderstorm in spots this evening. Storms the next couple of days could produce flooding, downpours, and localized damaging wind gusts. The low 72 tonight. Very hot and humid with a heavy afternoon and evening thunderstorm for 4th of July. The high of 95. Still humid with clouds and sun and a couple of afternoon thunderstorms Sunday. Hot and humid. The high of 93. I'm AccuWeather meteorologist Jason Caterina on WSVA.
1: It is 98 degrees. New high, 98. Added to that 52% relative humidity means the heat index. Oh, my goodness. It's almost 114. Is that right? I mean, is that even legal? 114? Barometric pressure steady at 30.29 and winds out of the south at 2 to 3 miles an hour. Oh, now it's dropped to 112. Hooray! 100. I saw that 114 a moment ago. Be careful out there. Keep an eye on the pets and the elderly. 4:33 at WSVA. Welcome to the second half of Late Afternoons. Let's go to the WSVA newsroom and hear from Carolyn Unger.
8: 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The Virginia Department of Transportation community is grieving the loss of a crew member killed in a work zone yesterday. In the announcement of the incident that also left another worker injured, VDOT officials criticized drivers who treat work zones

0: as an inconvenience and not a workplace where lives are on the line. Governor Abigail Spanberger stated that she is praying for those affected by the tragedy. She also called Virginians to give the public servants of VDOT their full attention and respect as crews work tirelessly to repair roads, respond to emergencies, and make travel safer for everyone in the Commonwealth. The extreme heat that the valley is experiencing is not only a problem for people, but their pets too. Veterinarian Adam Chrisman told ABC News that owners should avoid the heat in the middle of the day when it's the worst.
1: I would be surprised in this type of weather that we're experiencing right now. I would say no, do not walk them either early in the morning if you can, or later in the evening, again, to that asphalt and with that heavy heat that's out there.
0: The American Society for the Prevention of Cruelty to Animals recommends pet parents provide plenty of fresh water, not overexercise their pets, never leave them alone in a parked car, and watch for signs of overheating. Chrisman said that starts with excessive panting. The Virginia Quilt Museum in Dayton will present their exhibition Stitching Together History, 250 quilts commemorating the Commonwealth of Virginia tomorrow. This exhibition celebrates the people, places, events, and ideas that have shaped Virginia's history through a collection of quilts created by fiber artists from across the United States. Executive Director Alicia Thomas said the exhibit is visually compelling.
2: But it is also, it's history by the people, which is one of the things I love about it. We didn't give people topics. If people asked, we would suggest topics, but a lot of these are things that the artists came up with on their own.
0: The exhibit will run until December 22nd. Find more information on the Virginia Quilt Museum website. Ahead of next month's Shenandoah County Fair, PETA has sent a letter to Shenandoah County Fair Association General Manager Don Birch, urging her to cancel the annual pig scramble event. In the letter, Daniel Patton, Vice President of Legal Advocacy, wrote that a potato sack race or tater tot or spud run that celebrates local farmers would be a win for animals and the community. No response yet from fair officials. The pig scramble event is one of the more popular events at the fair, which runs this year from August 28th to September 5th. On this 4th of July holiday weekend, there will be many grills that will be fired up. Unfortunately, food safety experts say many food poisoning cases will flare up in the next few days. U.S. Department of Agriculture food safety expert Meredith Caruthers says there are two big mistakes that grillers make. One of them is not fully cooking the food that is on the grill, and the other,
3: using the same utensil that you use to put all the raw stuff on the grill to take the cooked stuff off.
0: Caruthers also says not to use the same plate in which you put the raw meat to take out to the grill and then put the cooked stuff back on it when returning inside. For News Talk 92.1 and 550 WSVA, I'm Carolyn Unger.
4: Thank you, Carolyn. 437 at WSVA. You're listening to Late Afternoons. My heavens to Murgatroyd. I am looking at the gauge, and it says 114. The heat index, boys and girls, 114. So you know what that means? It's time to steal something from early morning. Sorry about this, Jim and Frank, but that is the stinking hot alert right there. Mm-hmm. 114 is the heat index. Roy Randolph's in the WSVA studios. Let's see which one of these mics works. Bart, start speaking.
5: I'm on four there, buddy.
4: Oh, you're on four. There you go. All right.
5: Better?
4: There you go. Well, it would help if I hit that red button.
5: Yeah.
4: Anyway, so what are you doing? It's 114.
5: I just came in to do show prep for tomorrow morning CCK, Classic Country Kickback.
4: Oh, okay.
5: Because, you know, it is the 4th, so we want that to be a special day.
4: Are you going to do, like, patriotic music? Like,
5: we're going to try to get some patriotic music.
4: God bless the USA.
5: Absolutely. A little Lean Greenwood in there as well. Yeah.
4: All right. Well, very good. Well, whatever you do, be careful, will you?
5: I will.
4: Keep an eye on the pets and the elderly.
5: I already do that. Somehow we've adopted all the cats in the neighborhood.
4: What do you do? What'd you do? Feed them? You feed them outside?
5: I don't, but my daughter does.
4: Oh, there you go.
5: And water.
4: You know, let me tell you, you're not one of those when you're at the beach, you start feeding the seagulls and then they all come running, you know.
5: I know.
4: You're not one of them, are you?
5: Yeah, apparently we are.
4: Oh, no. Stay away from you on the beach. Roy Randolph, everybody. Good to see you. 438 at WSVA. When we come back, we will have a better life with Gupta.
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9: For years, we've been talking about both the positive and negative effects of being on social media. And I would say, by and large, for older adults, social media is net positive. Not all positive, but net positive. Helps them keep in touch with friends and stay social. But for younger people, social media use, especially heavy use, tends to be net negative. In fact, according to this year's World Happiness Report, youth who use social media more than 5 hours a day reported a lower level of well-being. And researchers who study this sort of thing found that many teens wish these platforms didn't even exist, and yet they can't seem to stop using them. Experts we talked to largely suggested two things. Ideally, along with your friend group, take some time offline. Also, try to recurate your algorithm so it shows you posts that'll make you feel good. I'm Dr. Sanjay Gupta, helping you live a better life.
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1: 97 degrees. Factor in the 49. Make it now the 51% relative humidity. That makes the heat index feel like 113. Be careful out there. Barometric pressure falling at 30.29. Little breeze out of the south at 1 to 2 miles an hour. But 113 is what it feels like. 445 at WSVA. We were just talking to Roy Randolph a moment ago. It'll be Roy and me next week, as Carolyn will be on vacation. So Roy will be in to do the news next week here on WSVA. Well, it's that time of the week again. We get to talk to Emily Winter with Harrisonburg Downtown Renaissance. We're going to find out everything happening in downtown Harrisonburg this weekend, a 4th of July holiday weekend. Are you in the patriotic mood today, Emily?
2: I mean, who isn't? It's the 250th anniversary, so I feel like we're all feeling a little patriotic this weekend.
1: All right. And a lot of folks are off today. Some folks are still working like us. But when folks that are working get off at 5 o'clock, what can they do this afternoon and this evening?
2: Yeah, well, today is First Friday, which is very exciting. Time to be downtown Harrisonburg. There is tons of different art exhibits that you can experience, all within walking distance of each other, which is really great with the warmer weather this afternoon. Some highlights, some venues that you can see new art in downtown this Friday from 5 to 7. You can see art at Oasis, Asbury United Methodist Church. Court Square Theater will be doing their Rocktown Improv at 7:30, so wrap up your festivities over there. There's art at the Gaines Group Architects. There is a festive art exhibit at Explore More Discovery Museum, and tons more. We have a whole roundup on our website. There's also more information about First Fridays on the Arts Council's website, but it is a great time to be out and about this evening.
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2: Yeah, this Friday we have a few different options, which is really great, especially if you're looking for something maybe more indoors this weekend. Two karaoke options for you this Friday. Karaoke at the Friendly Fermenter starts at 6 p.m., so right after work, head over there and enjoy a good time over that area. There's also karaoke, of course, at Sagewood Cider Works from 8 until midnight. And then if you're looking for maybe someone else to do the singing this evening, there are two live music opportunities for you. Townie Summer Concerts is kicking off at Rhythm and Vinyl, which is the basement area of the Liberty Street Mercantile. That concert is free, and it's at 6:30 p.m. tonight. And then, of course, we have live music at Monty's. You can hear Ebony Nicole, a really great local artist, from 8 to 10:30 in the lobby. And also enjoy the Fuse Bar. It's great.
1: Very good. So lots happening tonight. And if they want more information on these and all the events that you mentioned, what can they do?
2: Yeah, you can find more information about these events and other things happening downtown at downtownharrisonburg.org. We also do have a roundup of all the weekend events on our social media. Just search for Downtown Harrisonburg on Instagram and Facebook, and you'll see the information there, too.
1: Anything else for this evening before we move on to Saturday?
2: Let's move on to Saturday. Saturday is a big day during the day. It is the Valley Fourth Run, which is really exciting. VA Momentum does this every single 4th of July. So if you're not a runner, you want to cheer on the runners in the area, it's going to be a really good time. That starts at 8 a.m. When it's a little bit cooler out. There's also the weekly group run, so if you want to run yourself maybe a shorter lap, that starts at 7 a.m. at Black Sheep Coffee. And then, of course, we have the Farmer's Market from 8 a.m. to 1 p.m. Sorry about that. Perfect for local produce, especially if you're doing cooking out later in the day. Get some fresh corn, get some fresh vegetables, something to bring to the barbecue over at the Turner Pavilion.
1: Very good. We're talking with Emily Winter with Harrisonburg Downtown Renaissance, going over the festivities on Saturday, 4th of July Saturday. It's expected to be hot again. So anything outdoors, do take the necessary precautions.
2: Yes, please do. There are a couple more things happening on Saturday as well. If you're looking for some indoor entertainment, we have an all

0: levels yoga class at 9 a.m. over at the center. So you are able to get connected with mind, body, get ready for the rest of the week. Great time over there. And if you're looking for something festive to do on this 4th of July, the Rockingham County Courthouse will be doing their 30th annual reading of the Declaration of Independence. That's always super meaningful and really awe-inspiring, especially this 250th year. That kicks off at 12 p.m. And again, it's because it is outside. Please stay safe and hydrated, please.
1: And hydrated, we mean non-potent potables, water, soft drinks, electrolytes, that good stuff.
0: All that good stuff, for sure. Moving on to Sunday, we have a couple of things to get you ready for the rest of the week. A lot of really great workout classes that you can engage in. Morning yoga, of course, at Sagebird Cider Works. That's every Sunday at 10 a.m. and it includes a glass of cider. We also have hot Pilates at Yoga Soul. That happens every Sunday at 10 a.m. as well. And then later in the afternoon, Power Vinyasa Yoga at the center. That class kicks off at 4, goes until 5:15. All great ways to really get ready for the week ahead and enjoy the rest of your summer.
1: All right. And, of course, it is a holiday weekend. So, again, if you're going to be out and about, do so responsibly. If you do want to have a potent potable, make sure you have a way to get around, to get home and things like that.
0: Yes, definitely stay safe out there. But do enjoy the weekend, but in a safe way.
1: Anything else that you want to reiterate or haven't mentioned yet?
0: Looking forward to the next few weeks. We just kicked off our Levitt Amp Harrisonburg Music Series yesterday on Thursday. The concerts remaining will be on Wednesday evenings. The next one is July 15th. So definitely check out our schedule. You can find that at downtownharrisonburg.org and amphburg.com. But that's really exciting, too, and we're looking forward to seeing you come out for those.
1: We do it every Friday. We run down all the weekend festivities in downtown Harrisonburg with Emily Winter of Harrisonburg Downtown Renaissance. Thank you very much for the time, the information, and have a happy and safe 4th of July weekend.
0: Yeah, happy Independence Day.

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5: 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It is 98 degrees. We have matched our high for today. Factor in the 47% relative humidity, and the heat index is 112. 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
6: I'm Nicole Murray with Your Money Now. Europe's top court has upheld Google's fine of roughly $4.6 billion over alleged anti-competitive practices. In 2018, the European Commission slapped Google with a record-breaking penalty on the grounds that it abused Android's mobile dominance. Google has been appealing the ruling through the EU court system. OpenAI is proposing handing the U.S. government a 5% stake in the company. The Financial Times reports that the potential holding could be worth roughly $42.6 billion. OpenAI CEO Sam Altman reportedly argued the move was the best way to share the upsides of artificial intelligence with the public. A new report says that Apple is planning at least five new iPhone models through early 2027. Nikkei Asia reports that the company has raised its foldable iPhone production plans to 10 million units. Bloomberg added that the company has also explored Chinese chip suppliers as AI demand strained memory supplies. The stock market is closed for the holiday and it will reopen Monday. That's Your Money Now.
7: The board recommends approving.
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13: As temperatures soar heading into the holiday weekend, Dominion Energy says the power grid is ready. 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I'll have details on these and other stories following ABC News at the top of the hour on WSVA.
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1: The town of Newmarket invites you to their Independence Day celebration on Friday, July the 3rd from 5 until 10 p.m. at the Newmarket Community Park. 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That's at the Newmarket Community Park, July the 3rd, 5 p.m. to 10 p.m.
2: 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The Harrisonburg Fire Department wants to remind the community that the sale, use, or possession of fireworks is illegal in the city of Harrisonburg. Even sparklers are dangerous. They can burn up to 2,000 degrees and can quickly ignite clothing, causing major burns, especially in children. Instead, everyone should enjoy fireworks at public displays conducted by professionals and not use fireworks at home.
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3: 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In just a moment, we'll get an ABC News update, and then stay tuned, hour number three of late afternoon. So stay tuned for Monday after your holiday is complete. And we get back to the work week. We'll talk to Becca Miller of Domino's. They once again are winners from the National Corporation. They get the Impact Award, so we'll talk to Becca Miller of Domino's.
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7: From ABC News, I'm Chuck Sievertson. A federal appeals court clears the way for the Trump administration to get the immediate replacement of the slavery exhibit in Philadelphia. The city is appealing. ABC News national correspondent Stephen Portnoy.
8: Critics have said that the administration aims to whitewash and censor the site, removing the images of the beating and shooting of enslaved black men. Critics say it's offensive for the new panels to highlight George Washington's apparent discomfort with slavery and his claim in writing that his servants had a modicum of autonomy in Philadelphia.
7: The court said the new panels that would go up are full of history and acknowledge the evils of slavery. Police in Dearborn, Michigan, are investigating a shooting at a shopping mall at Fairlane Town Center. This employee at one of the stores says he heard the shots.
9: When that commotion started and gunshots, everybody panicked and started running.
7: No word from Dearborn police about casualties yet. Heat is one problem for millions today. Forecasters say there could be violent storms in the Midwest, extending to the East Coast, New York, Philly, and Baltimore into tomorrow. Defining patriotism as something more than just loving your country and pretending it's without flaws, New York City Mayor Zoran Mondani, marking America's 250th.
10: At every moment in our past, those who led through exclusion and isolation have tried to win power and enrich themselves by turning us against one another. Division is the oldest trick in politics and the cheapest. But time and again, including 250 years ago, those forces of division have been vanquished by the forces of progress.
7: Months after Belgium's diamond industry won the removal of U.S. tariffs on diamond imports, that industry gifted a giant diamond ring to President Trump in honor of America's 250th.

0: It contains 321 diamonds, 56 sapphires, 13 emeralds, and 6 rubies. 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
0: Hotel staffers in Houston discovered 3 people dead inside their room after opening the locked door with a special pass key, police say.
6: They found an approximately 40-year-old female deceased from an apparent gunshot wound, apparent self-inflicted gunshot wound. There was also a 6-year-old female and a 9-year-old male, both deceased from gunshot wounds.
0: Houston Police Lieutenant Larry Crowson says it's believed to be a murder-suicide, but investigators will have to confirm that. 4th of July holiday coincides with the first anniversary of deadly flash flooding in Texas Hill Country.
7: The flood-damaged cars and buildings have been cleared away, but the emotional healing is more complicated.
8: Some people might be like, I'm ready to process immediately. Some people aren't.
7: Jocelyn Chamara Barrera is a mental health counselor in Central Texas. Events planned for the weekend in the flood zone are meant to help.
8: Sometimes that's a lot of what people need, is just being together with other folks.
7: To celebrate the nation's birthday and remember the 137 people who died in the flood of 2025. Jim Ryan, ABC News in Dallas-Fort Worth.
0: Some of Travis Kelce's teammates on the Kansas City Chiefs and other pro athletes are expected to attend his wedding to Taylor Swift at Madison Square Garden in New York. Guest arrivals are well underway and Swifties gathered outside. A city permit gotten by the Associated Press shows that the wedding is scheduled to be underway now and could last until 4 a.m. Chuck Sievertson, ABC News.
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11: Well, the good news, well, roads have been pretty good for the most part. One has just popped up, though. It is Route 635 in Nelson County in the vicinity of Shannon Farm Lane. A vehicle crash has caused some lane closures. So that's the Greenville area of Nelson County. 635 North in the vicinity of Shannon Farm Lane. The accident's on the northbound side. Lane closures exist. And again, so be on the lookout there. If you're in the Greenfield area of Nelson County, that is north of Nellysford. If you're seeing it, and we're not saying it, call the WSVA traffic tip line. It's 540-214-2500. Give us a call and let us know.
12: WSVA's local AccuWeather for Harrisonburg and the Shenandoah Valley. A thunderstorm in spots this evening. Storms the next couple of days could produce flooding, downpours, and localized damaging wind gusts. The low 72 tonight. Very hot and humid with a heavy afternoon and evening thunderstorm for 4th of July. The high of 95. Still humid with clouds and sun and a couple of afternoon thunderstorms Sunday. Hot and humid, the high of 93. I'm AccuWeather meteorologist Jason Caterina on WSVA.
11: It is 99 degrees. We've hit our projected high, 99. Barometric pressure steady at 30.29. Relative humidity is 47%. So let's factor in the 99 degree air temperature 47%.

0: scent. The relative humidity, the heat index, makes it feel like 113. So for those that are heading out and want to participate in Happy Birthday America at Gypsy Hill Park in Stanton, please be careful and wear light-colored clothing and loose-fitting clothing and drink plenty, plenty of fluid, non-alcoholic fluid, I might add, and also keep an eye on the pets and the elderly. 507 at WSVA. Welcome to hour number three of Late Afternoons. Let's go to the WSVA newsroom and hear from Carolyn.
1: 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As temperatures soar heading into the holiday weekend, Dominion Energy says the power grid is ready. Charisse Newsom with Dominion Energy told Wavy News year-round upgrades have helped strengthen the grid against extreme weather.
2: We perform a grid hardening process where we use more weather-resistant materials, stronger poles, different materials like fiberglass, which is weather-resistant, fire-resistant. We're monitoring the grid around the clock.
1: Newsom says cooling systems account for more than half of a typical summer power bill, so cutting usage by a couple of degrees could make a positive impact on household budgets. Crews will be working throughout the holiday as an extreme heat advisory remains in effect through Saturday for much of the state. For those planning to celebrate the 4th of July with fireworks, it is important to be very careful, especially if kids are going to be there as well. Dr. Purva Grover is an emergency medicine physician, and she says with fireworks, she sees all sorts of injuries from sparklers and small first-degree burns to more severe larger-degree burns.
3: The most important thing about fireworks is they can be lots of fun, and they should be fun, but they should be done properly, aka they should not be handled by young children in any circumstances.
1: A reminder that any fireworks that explodes or shoots up in the air is illegal in Virginia. Officials caution folks to leave the pyrotechnics to the professionals. And there are a number of fireworks displays up and down the valley tonight and tomorrow night. A former worker at Dynamic Aviation is suing the Bridgewater-based company and two executives. WSVA's Lyndon Kaiser has more.
4: According to the lawsuit filed this week in U.S. District Court in Harrisonburg, Sherry Monet filed the suit against Dynamic, its chief executive officer Michael Stolzfus, and senior leader Timothy Crane, who became president of the company late last year. The 34-page lawsuit listed several reasons, including wrongful termination and breach of contract. Monet, who worked there from June of 2023 until she was let go last December, is seeking, among other things, back pay, lost wages, unpaid severance, as well as punitive and compensatory damages. For WSVA News, I'm Lyndon Kaiser.
1: Thank you, Lyndon. Virginia Commonwealth University is set to build a new dental school. The $700 million project is being funded as part of the newly finalized budget and includes almost 200

0: academic laboratories and clinics to support modern dental education. BCU President Michael Rau expressed gratitude to the General Assembly and Governor Abigail Spanberger for their support and investments into the new facility. With the Independence Day holiday coming up this weekend, the personal finance website Wallet Hub is out with its 2026 report on the most independent states. Analyst Chip Lupo says Virginia ranks as the 10th most independent state.
1: The study was based on 39 metrics across financial, social, economic, and federal independence.
0: Idaho was ranked as the most independent state, while Kentucky was rated the least independent state. Neighboring West Virginia was ranked the 45th most independent state. For News Talk 92.1 and 550 WSVA, I'm Carolyn Unger.
2: And you mentioned Idaho, the most independent state, and it was on this date, 1890, Idaho admitted as the 43rd state in the Union. 511 at WSVA. You're listening to Late Afternoons. I'm Mario Retrosi. Carolyn Unger in the WSVA newsroom. Now on ABC News, they were saying the wedding is ongoing at this hour. You seem to think that the knot has already been tied.
0: I think so. I think they did like a private ceremony, and this is just like a celebration of some sort.
2: Okay,
0: you know?
2: And they're getting down and partying and whooping it up and hollering.
0: I think so.
2: And all the Swifties are out there. Do you wish to be amongst the Swifties?
0: I saw that. I saw there's also a live stream going on.
2: Oh.
0: There's a couple. I don't know how many live streams are going on.
2: Okay.
0: I'm not a fan of that.
2: Oh,
0: you know,
2: so you think they're giving the Swifties a bad name?
0: I think, you know, I personally wouldn't go all the way to Madison Square Garden for this.
2: Okay.
0: The only reason I would ever go to Madison Square Garden is for a concert.
2: And you're going to the Barclays Center for a concert.
0: I am.
2: But not her, of course.
0: No, Ariana Grande, which that won't be until July 18th.
2: Okay.
0: So that'll be a little while away.
2: So you'll be a hop, skip, and a jump from the wonderful world of Madison Square Garden.
0: Yeah, but I don't know. People going there, there were people who actually, I think, flew to New York.
2: Oh, just for that. Yeah.
0: And, you know, I think it does give, you know, Swifties a bad name.
2: Oh, you know, but you should tell Bon Jovi that this change the name of the song.
0: Yeah.
2: You give Bon Jovi when he's saying,
0: yeah,
2: you know, instead of saying you give love, it should be, you give Swifties a bad name.
0: And then also just kind of the media feeding into this and being like, here's a live stream of, you know, everyone who's here. And it's, I don't know. I feel like, because, you know, like the royal, like royal weddings.
2: Right. And well, they broadcast that. I mean, all the networks broadcast
0: different
2: the royal wedding.
0: Because that's like a government, almost a government. It's a monarchy.
2: Okay.
0: You know, it's
2: yeah.
0: like a government officials.
2: There you
0: they're
2: go.
0: Like really public figures. Like Taylor Swift is a public figure, you know, but that's different. Like, I don't know. It's just kind of.
2: Would you watch it if it were broadcast on TV?
0: You know, I think if it was like kind of an official thing, like the royal weddings, I think I would catch glimpses of it. I don't think I would watch. I don't even watch the whole thing of the royal wedding when it's on. I just wait until like they come out and
2: the
0: do the debut.
2: Oh, okay.
0: Yeah, basically. So I don't know. I just personally, I wouldn't go all the way out to because you don't know about this. So Jack Antonoff, who's a producer, he's also a musician in his own right. He got married last year.
2: Okay.
0: And she was there and the location got leaked. And suddenly there were a bunch of fans outside of that wedding. And it wasn't even her wedding. It was someone else's wedding. But
2: they crashed it.
0: They were outside. Big crowds were outside.
2: Because they knew Taylor Swift.
0: Because they knew she was there.
2: Yes.
0: And it's like, I just am not a fan of that. You know, we're in New York, right? And we're told, oh, Taylor Swift is at the studio right now. I don't think my mom and I, even though we're big fans of her, I don't think we're going to go all the way out to that studio that's in a completely different borough to go see her.
2: So you can you consider yourself a Swiftie, but not a loony
0: no,
2: Swiftie.
0: No. Yeah. I would say I'm a Swiftie in terms, like, I'm here for the music.
2: Uh-huh.
0: I'm here, you know.
2: You enjoy her music. You would see her in concert if you had the chance.
0: Yeah.
2: But you're not going to sit there and follow her every move.
0: No, absolutely.
2: Okay.
0: I think if it was like accidental, say if we are in Brooklyn and she suddenly goes into the same restaurant we're in, I'd be like,
2: okay, let's eat here.
0: If we're already there and suddenly she walks, like if it's purely accidental, she walks in, it's like,
2: okay.
0: Or if we walk in and she's already there, I'm like, oh, we need to leave because I cannot be in the same room as her.
2: Oh, wow.
0: Or Okay. I think I might.

0: fangirl. I think that's the thing, and I don't want a fangirl. Like,
1: I see.
0: Yeah.
1: All right.
0: If there was a healthy way to do it, just to be like, hey.
1: Right, you know.
0: By the way, I love Cornelia Street, and then I'll leave. So, right.
1: So you know, that Swiftie, she's got a lot of money.
0: Yeah.
1: Which begs the question, which celebrity has a higher net worth?
0: Mm.
1: All right, we will start. You know what? I'll start with this one. Donald Trump or Michael Jordan?
0: Oh.
1: Donald Trump or Michael Jordan?
0: Higher net worth?
1: Which has a higher net worth?
0: I'm gonna go
1: both are in the billions.
0: I'm going to go Jordan.
1: Jordan is $3.4 billion.
0: Mm-hmm.
1: Donald Trump, $3.9 billion. Mm. All right.
0: Okay.
1: 0-1. All right, here we go. Messi or Ronaldo?
0: Ronaldo. Now,
1: if you remember yesterday, we had the highest paid World Cup athletes.
0: Yeah.
1: Which number one is Ronaldo, number two is Messi.
0: Yeah.
1: So who has the higher net worth?
0: Oh, I'm going to say Ronaldo.
1: Ronaldo is $600 million. Mm-hmm. Messi, $650 million.
0: Ah, okay.
1: So even though Ronaldo makes probably twice as much as Messi, Messi still has the higher net worth.
0: Mm, okay.
1: And finally, Russian President Vladimir Putin or North Korean President Kim Jong-un?
0: Ooh, that's a good one.
1: Russia or North Korea? Who's got the higher net worth?
0: I'm going to go Kim Jong-un on that one.
1: Ah, North Korea. He is worth $5 billion. Russian President Vladimir Putin, $70
0: billion. Oh.
1: Congratulations on the hat trick right there, the reverse hat trick.
0: Ooh.
1: You know who I didn't find out? How about... Was it the Chinese president, Sheriff Xi Jinping?
0: Oh, yeah.
1: Only because I like saying Xi Jinping.
0: Yeah.
1: Because it reminds me of Sheriff Ping Ping Ping, Ricochet Rabbit.
0: Oh, my gosh.
1: There you go. Anyway. Yeah. All right. So,
0: I'm just thinking, $70
1: billion? $70 billion for Vladimir Putin.
0: Ooh.
1: All right. So there you go. Just in case you're fourth place last night for trivia. Now you're off next week.
0: Yeah.
1: So maybe you'll get back at it in 2 weeks.
0: Yeah.
1: So we're helping you there for your trivia.
0: Thank you.
1: Always remember that. Carolyn Unger, everybody, in the WSVA newsroom. It is 5:17 at WSVA. When we come back, we will check traffic, weather, and I'm in with sports for Dave.
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1: Still working that accident on Route 635 North in Nelson County. It's in the vicinity of Shannon Farm Lane in the Greenfield area. Vehicle crash has caused some lane closures. So if you're driving in Nelson County, be on the lookout for that, especially in the Greenfield area. Other than that, roads are looking good up and down the valley. However, if you're seeing it and we're not saying it, call the WSVA traffic tip line at 540-214-2500. Give us a call and let us know.
2: WSVA's local AccuWeather for Harrisonburg and the Shenandoah Valley. A thunderstorm in spots this evening. Storms the next couple of days could produce flooding, downpours, and localized damaging wind gusts. The low 72 tonight. Very hot and humid with a heavy afternoon and evening thunderstorm for 4th of July. The high of 95. Still humid with clouds and sun and a couple of afternoon thunderstorms Sunday. Hot and humid, the high of 93. I'm AccuWeather meteorologist Jason Caterina on WSVA.
1: It is 97 degrees. A little while ago, we hit 99. It has since dropped to 97. 52% is the relative humidity. So you factor that in. The heat index makes it feel like 111. We hit 114 a while ago. It's now at 111. Barometric pressure falling at 30.28. Winds are out of the south at 2 to 3 miles an hour. 521 at News Talk 92.1 and 550 WSVA. Dave is off this afternoon, so I get to do sports. Let's see. Here's the music, maestro. There we go. Let's go for sports. We will start, ladies and gentlemen, in the Rockingham County Baseball League, where there are three games on the docket tonight. Clover Hill will be at Ray Heatwell Field in Bridgewater to take on the Reds. Stewart's Draft will be at Broadway to take on the Bruins, and the Massanutten Mountaineers. Actually, they don't play till Monday, so just two games tonight in the RCBL. Clover Hill at Bridgewater, Stewart's Draft at Broadway, and then the RCBL takes the weekend off. They'll get back at it again on Monday. Now to the Valley Baseball League, where there is a full slate of action. In fact, some games are already underway. In Winchester, they are underway as the Royals are taking on the Newmarket Rebels. They're scoreless in the first inning. They always play early. I believe they'll have the fireworks tonight after the game at Jim Barnett Park. So Winchester hosting Newmarket. Coming up later this evening, Woodstock will be at the cozy confines of Bing Crosby Stadium in Front Royal to take on the Cardinals. Purcellville will be at First Bank Park in Strasburg to take on the Express. Waynesboro will be at JMU's Eagle Field to take on the Harrisonburg Turks. Later on this evening, Covington will be at Culpeper. And then also just underway over the mountain in Charlottesville, the Stanton Braves at Charlottesville to take on the Tom Sox. And then the Valley League will take the 4th of July holiday off tomorrow. They're back at it again on Sunday. If you're going to an RCBL or a Valley Baseball League game, again, be careful. Take the necessary precautions and drink plenty of fluids. I know they got lemonade at a lot of these places, so a tall glass of cold lemonade will work. Now to Major League Baseball, the boys that play for pay. One game going on right now. They are in the fourth inning at Wrigley Field in Chicago, and it's the St. Louis Cardinals all over the Chicago Cubs, 6-0. Again, they're in the fourth inning. Rest of the action in the majors is tonight, including the Washington Nationals playing host to the Pittsburgh Pirates for the start of a three-game series. Griffin will oppose Keller. It'll be Griffin for the Nats, 8-2. Mitch Keller for the Buccos, 6-5. Nats are 45-43 on the season. The Buccos are 500 at 44-44. I'm looking to see who the Orioles are playing tonight. Oh, they're in Cincinnati tonight to take on the Reds. So O's and Reds tonight in Cincinnati. You've got World Cup action. Another match going to penalty kicks, and it's Egypt prevailing 4-2 on penalty kicks to defeat Australia to advance to the round of 16. In just a little while, Argentina, led by the aforementioned Messi, they'll take on Cape Verde. And then later on tonight, Colombia plays Ghana. That's a look at sports. I'm Mario Retrosi, 524 at WSVA. It is time to see

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1: I'm Dan Loney with Your Money Now. If the roads or airports seem busy this weekend, don't act surprised. AAA says it expects 72.2 million people to be traveling over the July 4th holiday. That would surpass the record 71.8 million from just 1 year ago. Travel by car or by air is expected to hold steady from last year, but people traveling in other ways, like a cruise, is likely to increase. Lamborghini has unveiled a new hybrid performance model of its Urus SUV. The automaker is calling the vehicle the fastest super SUV in the world. The vehicle is a plug-in hybrid electric vehicle, which means it has a gas-powered engine as well as a plug to charge a battery pack for improved electric performance. Anthropic will start a drug delivery program focused on neglected diseases. The AI company announced the effort alongside the announcement of Claude Science, a product designed for drug makers. Big tech companies have long expressed interest in healthcare. Wall Street closed for the July 4th holiday, and that's Your Money Now.
2: The board recommends approving.
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0: 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Then we go to the WSVA newsroom, where Carolyn is following these stories for you.
10: Virginia Department of Transportation community is grieving the loss of a crew member killed in a work zone yesterday. The extreme heat that the valley is experiencing is not only a problem for people, but their pets too. And on this 4th of July holiday weekend, there will be many grills that will be fired up. I'll have details on these and other stories following ABC News at the bottom of the hour on WSBA.
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2: It's the weekend, and that means it's time to update your watch list with all the new movies and TV shows out there.
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2: The Minions are back. Minions and Monsters sees the tiny henchmen taking over Hollywood in the latest installment in the animated comedy franchise.
4: 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George Washington.
2: Elsewhere in theaters is Young Washington, a new movie about the early days of the first president of the United States.
5: 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Sherlock has been kidnapped.
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2: 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Mike Dubusky.
9: ABC News, I'm Chuck Siebertson. The federal appeals court clears the way for the Trump administration to get the immediate replacement of the slavery exhibit in Philadelphia. The city's appealing. The court says the new panels that would go up are full of history and acknowledge the evils of slavery.
10: That panel, allowing the Park Service to move forward with its plans, includes appointees of George W. Bush, Barack Obama, and Donald Trump. The city of Philadelphia has today filed another appeal urging the court to reconsider its decision.
9: ABC News national correspondent Stephen Portnoy. Police in Dearborn, Michigan, investigating a shooting at a shopping mall at Fairlane Town Center, say two people are dead, one other is hurt. This employee at one of the stores says he heard the shots.
11: When that commotion started and gunshots, everybody panicked and started running.
9: Extreme heat's just one problem for millions today. Forecasters say there could be violent storms in the Midwest extending to the East Coast into tomorrow. This is ABC News.
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0: Let's see what those roads are doing up and down the valley. Not too bad. The only issue out there is that accident on Route 635 North in Nelson County. It's in the vicinity of Shannon Farm Lane, and I believe that is in the Greenfield area of the county, north of Nellisford. There are some lane closures there on 635 in Nelson County. If you're seeing it and we're not saying it, call the WSVA traffic tip line. It is 540-214-2500. Give us a call and let us know.
13: WSVA's local AccuWeather for Harrisonburg and the Shenandoah Valley. A thunderstorm in spots this evening. Storms the next couple of days could produce flooding, downpours, and localized damaging wind gusts. The low 72 tonight. Very hot and humid with a heavy afternoon and evening thunderstorm for 4th of July. The high of 95. Still humid with clouds and sun and a couple of afternoon thunderstorms Sunday. Hot and humid. The high of 93. I'm AccuWeather meteorologist Jason Caterina on WSVA.
0: It is 98 degrees. Factor in the 48% relative humidity. The heat index makes it feel like 111. The barometric pressure falling at 30.28. Little winds out of the south at 2 to 3 miles an hour under hazy, sunny skies. 533 at WSVA. And down the stretch we go on late afternoons. Let's go to the WSVA newsroom where Carolyn Unger has local, state, and area news.
14: 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The Virginia Department of Transportation community is grieving the loss of a crew member killed in a work zone yesterday. In the announcement of the incident that also left another worker injured, VDOT officials criticized drivers who treat work zones as an inconvenience and not a workplace where lives are on the line. Governor Abigail Spanberger stated that she is praying for those affected by the tragedy. She also called Virginians to give the public servants at VDOT their full attention and respect as crews work tirelessly to repair roads, respond to emergencies, and make travel safer for everyone in the Commonwealth. The extreme heat that the Valley is experiencing is not only a problem for people, but their pets too. Veterinarian Adam Christman told ABC News that owners should avoid the heat in the middle of the day when it's the worst.
3: I would be surprised in this type of weather that we're experiencing right now. I would say no, do not walk them either early in the morning if you can or late.

0: later in the evening, again, to that asphalt and with that heavy heat that's out there.
1: The American Society for the Prevention of Cruelty to Animals recommends pet parents provide plenty of fresh water, not overexercise their pets, never leave them alone in a parked car, and watch for signs of overheating. Chrisman said that starts with excessive panting. The Virginia Quilt Museum in Dayton will present their exhibition Stitching Together History, 250 quilts commemorating the Commonwealth of Virginia tomorrow. This exhibition celebrates the people, places, events, and ideas that have shaped Virginia's history through a collection of quilts created by fiber artists from across the United States. Executive Director Alicia Thomas said the exhibit is visually compelling.
2: But it is also, it's history by the people, which is one of the things I love about it. We didn't give people topics. If people asked, we would suggest topics, but a lot of these are things that the artists came up with on their own.
1: The exhibit will run until December 22nd. Find more information on the Virginia Quilt Museum website. Ahead of next month's Shenandoah County Fair, PETA has sent a letter to Shenandoah County Fair Association General Manager Don Birch, urging her to cancel the annual Pig Scramble event. In the letter, Daniel Patton, Vice President of Legal Advocacy, wrote that a potato sack race or tater tot or spud run that celebrates local farmers will be a win for animals in the community. No response yet from fair officials. The Pig Scramble event is one of the more popular events at the fair, which runs this year from August 28th to September 5th. On this 4th of July holiday weekend, there will be many grills that will be fired up. Unfortunately, food safety experts say many food poisoning cases will flare up in the next few days. U.S. Department of Agriculture food safety expert Meredith Carruthers says there are two big mistakes that grillers make. One of them is not fully cooking the food that is on the grill, and the other,
3: using the same utensil that you use to put all the raw stuff on the grill to take the cooked stuff off.
1: Carruthers also says not to use the same plate in which you put the raw meat to take out to the grill and then put the cooked stuff back on it when returning inside. For News Talk 92.1 and 550 WSVA, I'm Carolyn Unger.
4: 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You're listening to Late Afternoons. I'm Mario Redrosi, Carolyn Unger in the WSVA newsroom, and the time has come.
1: Yes.
4: So good for you. You will be off next week.
1: Yeah.
4: Enjoy your vacation.
1: Thank you.
4: And you're going, let me see, you go to Winchester tomorrow.
1: Yes.
4: And then off to, are you camping or are you just sightseeing?
1: Going to a cabin.
4: A cabin?
1: I will say, I'm not a camper, not at all.
4: So you won't be sleeping in a tent?
1: No.
4: Ever consider sleeping in a tent?
1: No.
4: Well,
1: especially with the news we got, you know, a couple weeks ago about a lot of campers getting sick with norovirus. I mean, already I wasn't into camping. That's just me. If you do camp, all the power to you. I'm not that kind of person.
4: You're not gonna, you know, do the outdoors.
1: I love indoor plumbing.
4: Yes.
1: I love, you know,
4: air conditioning. You don't want to cuddle up next to a bear.
1: No, I'm good. I'm okay. And also, I've had norovirus before.
4: And it's no fun.
1: I've said before, I'm like, I'd rather have 12 days of COVID than 12 hours of norovirus again. Like, that's...
4: Okay. All right. Well, whatever. Enjoy. Be careful.
1: Thank you.
4: And enjoy. And actually, it'll be a couple of weeks, because then when you're back the following week, I'm on vacation.
1: Yeah.
4: So...
1: And then I'm going to go to the concert in Brooklyn.
4: Well, no, that's the same week I'm on vacation.
1: Yeah.
4: So there you go. So I won't see you for 2 weeks. You're going to miss me.
1: I know.
4: Right.
1: I will.
4: Well, text me when you're having fun, all right?
1: Oh, absolutely.
4: 538. Have fun. Carolyn Unger, everybody, in the WSVA newsroom. You're going to have a heavy dose of Roy Randolph the next couple of weeks, as Roy will fill in for Carolyn next week, and then will fill in for me the following week. You got to love Roy Randolph. Also, you gotta love Kim Komando. She's up next.
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4: On Monday, a JetBlue jet reported hitting a drone while landing at JFK. The FAA logs more than 100 drone sightings near airports every month. 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For a decade, top drone maker DJI blocked his drones from airports and stadiums. Early last year, DJI pulled that block. Now the drone just flashes a warning you tap right past. Illegal flights exploded, and the Secretary of Transportation has had enough. The Fed sees more than 500 drones around World Cup cities this month alone. 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
9: Well, let's see these roads up and down the valley. Not too bad. The only issue out there is that accident on Route 635 North in Nelson County. It's in the vicinity of Shannon Farm Lane. I believe that is in the Greenfield area of Nelson County, north of Nellisford. There are lane closures, so be on the lookout if you're traveling in and around the Greenfield area of Nelson County. Route 635 has an accident in the vicinity of Shannon Farm Lane. If you're seeing it and we're not saying it, call the WSVA traffic tip line.

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1: WSVA's local AccuWeather for Harrisonburg and the Shenandoah Valley. A thunderstorm in spots this evening. Storms the next couple of days could produce flooding downpours and localized damaging wind gusts. The low 72 tonight. Very hot and humid with a heavy afternoon and evening thunderstorm for 4th of July. The high of 95. Still humid with clouds and sun and a couple of afternoon thunderstorms Sunday. Hot and humid. The high of 93. I'm AccuWeather meteorologist Jason Caterina on WSVA.
0: It is currently 98 degrees. Relative humidity 47%. You factor that in, the heat index 110 degrees. The barometric pressure is falling at 30.27 and a gentle breeze out of the south at 1 to 2 miles an hour. It is 5:46 at News Talk 92.1 and 5:50 WSVA. Hope all of you have a very happy and safe 4th of July weekend. We're pleased to be joined by Ted Ryan, Archives and Heritage Brand Manager for Ford Motor Company. And lo and behold, Ford with a great way to celebrate America's 250th. They're doing it at Union Station in Washington. In fact, he's joining us from Union Station. Ted Ryan, everyone, how are you?
2: I'm doing great. 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
0: And that experience is running through July 14th. 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So let's talk about this. When folks go out to the free public exhibit, what will they see and what can they do?
2: They're going to be see some amazing vehicles, a couple from our own collection at Ford Motor Company, including a 1941 Ford GP. Most people don't know it, but Ford designed the famous body style of the Jeep. When they put a Willis engine in later, they called it the GPW, but I've got a pre-Willis one. I've got a 1951 tractor. But then some amazing partners. Anybody heard of Jay Leno or Leno's Garage? Jay loaned me his 1934 flathead Ford V8 pickup truck. And then we have the World's Fair Mustang, one of the ones that was actually used in 1964 on the ride at the World's Fair. What else? I've got the last Model T ever made. I'm actually sitting on the fender of it right now as I'm talking to you. And then a couple of a 1968 Bronco that won at Baja that year. Just an amazing collection of cars and artifacts.
0: And you have more than just cars and artifacts. You got movies. You talk about the innovations that shaped American culture. All this at this Driving America Forward, a Ford experience at Union Station.
2: Yes, we actually have 200 plus artifacts in the cases. And you mentioned movies, though. For example, we've got a model of the Mustang that was first appeared on film and the movie Goldfinger with James Bond. We've got the John Wick Mustang. We talk about songs. We've got Mustang Sally record, and we've got other innovations like that. And it, actually, on the innovation front, most people don't know it, but Ford actually built Mission Control at Johnson Space Center. And so we have some of the information about us building Mission Control and a couple of other innovations. Like, did you know that the iron lung technology was actually improved by Ford? Just little facets like that Ford has done over the years.
0: We're talking with Ted Ryan, Archives and Heritage Brand Manager for Ford Motor Company, as Ford celebrates America's 250th with its Driving America Forward, a Ford experience at Union Station. Ted, talk about the high-octane history of Ford racing, which, believe it or not, began before the company was even founded.
2: That's amazing. 1901, Henry Ford built and raced a car called Sweepstakes that he won. He beat Alexander Winton, who was the best-known racer of the era, and he won $1,000 in a Crystal Bowl. He took that $1,000, and he founded an automobile company, which promptly folded. Most people are surprised to know the Ford Motor Company is our third attempt. But 2 years after he won it with Sweepstakes, Ford Motor Company founded. To celebrate that, we have this Baja-winning 66 Unser Bronco, and I've got an F1 brand-new, hot-off-the-press Red Bull Ford F1 car. We're celebrating 125 years of putting the pedal to the metal and going as fast as you can. The go like hell phrase was one that Ford coined back in the 60s, and I think it's still true today.
0: And you can see it at the Drive America Forward, a Ford experience at Union Station. We talk about racing, Ford's racing history. That doesn't even touch now.

0: NASCAR and the great history that Ford has had in NASCAR.
1: It does, unfortunately. And visitors, when you come, forgive me, some on the cars, the doors to Union Station are only 72 inches wide. I could only fit in cars that are more narrow than 72 inches, so I couldn't put in the NASCAR. Believe me, I wanted Bill Elliott's car that's still covered with all the graffiti is on loan from Ford to the Henry Ford Museum. I was going to do that one. The F1, we're actually having to put it in between clamps, turning it sideways to get it into the door. So some of the classics that you might expect to see, you won't see an F-150 in here because I can't get it through the doors. But I still do have 10 amazing cars.
0: Very good. That Bill Elliott Coors Ford in the 80s was something else, that's for sure. And you know what else was something else that you couldn't even fathom today? Back in 1914, I believe the wage was $5 a day, not an hour, $5 a day, which still, believe it or not, at that time was very high, and it kind of helped spark the Great Migration, so to speak.
1: It did. It was actually, the wage was $2.50 a day, and Ford doubled it to $5 a day and set up a profit-sharing program at the same time. The Wall Street Journal ran an editorial denouncing Henry Ford, saying that we were ruining business forever. But Ford believed that they should pay a living wage, but also they wanted to attract the best workers. So the combination of trying to attract workers, pay the wage, help create the middle class, and help spur the great migration from the South to the North, and making Detroit part of the bedrock of American industry.
0: So a great way to celebrate America's 250th, a Driving America Forward, a Ford experience at Union Station. Oh, by the way, in case we haven't mentioned it yet, this is a free public exhibit at Union Station.
1: It is 100% free, and I hope that everybody that comes in enjoys it because it's just spectacular. We have these cars in enormous display boxes, and then we've got our artifacts nearby, and the combination of the two. I can't tell you how many thousand people have walked in the door, seen the Mustang right at the entrance, and taken a picture of it. It's in a moving exhibit to see the cars and place like this, and we're in America's capital celebrating 250 years.
0: Is there an expectation of how many folks you plan to see in a day or each day at this exhibit?
1: They told us that they usually get more than 1 million a week. I don't know how many per day, but given they were expecting elevated numbers, given the America 250 and all the celebrations that are going to be going on during the city. I can tell you, having spent the last 2 days here, it's incredibly busy. So anybody who's... busy, but open at the same time. Don't let the crowds keep you away because I haven't had any trouble getting in or out of here. But it's just the city itself is primed. It has been ready to celebrate this birthday for a while. And there's a palpable feel in the air. And we're hoping that everybody who comes to D.C. will stop by and see our small contribution to the celebration.
0: Before I let you go, I know the exhibit is ongoing now through July 14th, the hours each day.
1: Union Station is open 24/7, but if you want to pick up a piece of Ford swag, we do have a retail store here. If you're a racing fan, I just saw a sweatshirt with the phrase, you better win on the back of it. That's the phrase that Henry Ford II famously sent out to the team that finally defeated Ferrari at Le Mans. He wrote, you better win on a card. But that store is only open from 9 to 5, but the station itself is open 24/7.
0: Fantastic. Anything else you want to add or want the folks to know or anything I should have asked?
1: I'm just excited to be able to see this amazing collection of vehicles. And I want to thank everybody. This will tell you how important it was. Everybody that we borrowed cars from, no one charges. Jay Leno doesn't loan cars to anybody, but I called him and I'm like, Jay, hey, would you think about doing this? Not only did he send us 34, that's the first car he ever owned. At age 14, he tells the story. Told me the story anyway, that he bought that 34 Ford pickup truck and it wasn't running. And he said, the only reason Dad let me buy it wasn't running. But 2 years later, when I got my driver's license, I had it running and it's still my favorite truck. He didn't send that one, but when he made it big as a comedian, he went out and found another 34 Ford pickup. So it was just that people wanting to make that gesture, the Henry Ford Museum, all the different donors who loaned to us. It's an amazing display.
0: It is the Driving America Forward, a Ford experience at D.C.'s Union Station now through July 14th. 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Thank you very much for the time, the information, and good luck.
1: Thanks for having me on today.
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1: Celebrate 250 years of the American story with your neighbors at We the People of the Valley. On Saturday, July 4th, bring your family to Spotswood High School for a free community celebration marking America's 250th anniversary. Enjoy patriotic music, living history, local exhibits, hands-on activities, and special appearances by Thomas Jefferson, the Marquis de Lafayette, and Martha Washington. Celebrate the creativity of local students as they present award-winning reflections on American democracy and the ideals that continue to shape our nation. For 250 years, Americans have worked to build a more perfect union. Start your Independence Day in recognition of the founding ideals of 1776, the many voices that have shaped our democracy, and the community we continue to build together. Doors open at 8:30 a.m., and the opening ceremony begins at 9. We, the People of the Valley, is hosted by the Massanutten Chapter of the Daughters of the American Revolution.
2: I'm Dan Loney with Your Money Now. Fed Chair Kevin Warren spoke at the ECB Forum in Portugal this week, and he declined to give any signal what the central bank may do at its next FOMC meeting later this month. He did note that inflation was too high and added that some of his appointments for the task forces recently announced will be made next week. PlayStation will no longer make discs for new games starting in 2028. Games on its legacy console will be sold either through the PlayStation Store or through retailers in digital formats. Sony said this was a natural move to adapt with consumers' preferences. Iran says it has exported more than 40 million barrels of crude oil since the U.S. removed its naval blockade 2 weeks ago. Officials say they are now selling oil at a 20% premium. Iran has agreed to let ships transit the Strait of Hormuz toll-free for 60 days under a memorandum of understanding with the U.S. Wall Street closed for the July 4th holiday, back open on Monday. That's Your Money Now.
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1: For News Talk 92.1 and 550 WSBA, I'm Carolyn Unger. With the Independence Day holiday coming up this weekend, the personal finance website Wallet Hub is out with its 2026 report on the most independent states. Analyst Chip Lupo says Virginia ranks as the 10th most independent state.
2: The study was based on 39 metrics across financial, social, economic, and federal independence.
1: Idaho was ranked as the most independent state, while Kentucky was rated the least independent state. Neighboring West Virginia was ranked the 45th most independent state. Virginia Commonwealth University is set to build a new dental school. The $700 million project is being funded as part of the newly finalized budget and includes almost $230 million to acquire the Altria Center for Research and Technology. The new space will be a five-story, 312,000-square-foot building, which will include classrooms, offices, academic laboratories, and clinics to support modern dental education. For WSVA News, I'm Carolyn Unger.
3: He's here. Now, broadcasting from the underground command post, deep in the bowels of a hidden bunker, somewhere under the brick and steel of a nondescript building, we've once again made contact with our leader, Mark Levin.

And meanwhile, the country from where the parent comes continues to treat the baby as a citizen of their country. China does this now. The language.

And meanwhile, the country from where the parent comes continues to treat the baby as a citizen of their country. China does this now. The language states the following in the amendment. All persons born or naturalized in the United States and subject to the jurisdiction thereof are citizens. Notice, the authors did

0: not leave it at all persons born or naturalized in the United States are citizens. They say that. They added language. That would have been enough. So why did they add superfluous language? Superfluous language, because the rest of the sentence is key to what they intended, subject to the jurisdiction thereof. So all persons born or naturalized to the United States, they didn't say are citizens. They said subject to the jurisdiction thereof. It means subject to the political allegiance to our country and no other. A fundamental duty of loyalty to our country, patriotism, part of the civil society, a legal bond, societal ties, in exchange for which you receive the legal rights and protections afforded all citizens. Somebody just walks into the country, none of that applies. So you could buy it at a discount. The fundamentals that drove gold over $5,000 an ounce, they're still strong. It's a limited commodity. You can't just print more of it. Gold off
1: new money. And who doesn't want to do that?
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3: ABC News, I'm Chuck Severson. The federal appeals court rules that the Trump administration can get an immediate replacement of the slavery exhibit in Philadelphia.
4: That panel allowing the Park Service to move forward with its plans includes appointees of George W. Bush, Barack Obama, and Donald Trump. The city of Philadelphia has today filed another appeal urging the court to reconsider its decision.
3: ABC's Stephen Portnoy. Police in Dearborn, Michigan updating their investigation of a shooting at a shopping mall, Fairlane Town Center. Police Chief Issa Shahin says the two people are dead, another one hurts.
5: It appears this was not a random act of violence. It was between two parties that knew each other here at the mall, and a fight began that escalated in gunfire.
3: Man's charged in the Lincoln Memorial reflecting pool miss. Attorneys for David Hearn say that he's innocent and a scapegoat for the administration's failures. Travis Kelce, Taylor Swift wedding at New York's Madison Square Garden is apparently underway, according to a city permit gotten by the Associated Press. This is ABC News.
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3: WSVA's local AccuWeather for Harrisonburg and the Shenandoah Valley. A thunderstorm in spots this evening. Storms the next couple of days could produce flooding, downpours, and localized damaging wind gusts. The low 72 tonight. Very hot and humid with a heavy afternoon and evening thunderstorm for 4th of July. The high of 95. Still humid with clouds and sun and a couple of afternoon thunderstorms Sunday. Hot and humid. The high of 93. I'm AccuWeather meteorologist Jason Caterina on WSVA.
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4: Mark doesn't suffer fools well. 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
6: Pretty shocking. Pretty shocking. I think. Basically, what Roberts has done is rewritten American history. That's what he's done. Let me go on. Now, they point to this 1898 case. Supreme Court case, United States versus Wong Kim Ark. That case is totally irrelevant. It has nothing to do with babies of illegal aliens. That case involved the birth of a baby from lawful permanent residents. Hello, lawful permanent residents. Not the baby of an illegal alien. But the language in that opinion was so broad and so over the top that Roberts used it, as do others in the birthright legal world, by the way, to apply to babies born of illegal aliens. But that has no relevance. So you can see that Roberts and the court majority were looking for an outcome and dressing it up as a constitutional decision. And in doing so, they've taken judicial activism to new heights. The decision will have enormously detrimental cultural, societal, legal, economic, and national security consequences. And now we are told that we, you and me, we must amend the Constitution if we wish to change what a rogue Chief Justice and court majority did in abusing our Constitution, knowing full well that two-thirds of members of Congress will never vote to send any amendment to the states that alters what half of Congress intentionally did to our country, and that there are not enough states, even with a convention of states, to ratify an amendment, 38 states, when and if we get to the magic number of 34 states supporting a convention in time to stop the ongoing damage. So you and I are supposed to have a discussion with each other on how to fix this. The way we fix it is more serious constitutional conservatives on the court. Roberts and Barrett severely undermined us. I know I have a friend out there online who tells us all the wonderful things Barrett has voted for and so forth and so on. That doesn't fix this. That doesn't change this. There's some decisions that are of much more importance than others. This is a huge deal. This is a big, big deal.

0: a terrorist, then that citizen can come back to the United States because he's an American citizen, folks. This Hassan Piker was born in America, taken back to Turkey, radicalized, pro-terror, brought back, and you see what happens. Communist Chinese, why do you think that they're pushing for hundreds of thousands of birthright babies in our country? They've set up a whole assembly line, massive system, where these pregnant Chinese women come here from communist China, they have their babies, and they immediately take them and go home. They're creating spies, saboteurs, people who will be loyal to China, not to the United States. This is what the framers of the 14th Amendment were talking about. They didn't have China in mind, obviously, but there needs to be a political allegiance, a loyalty, or as Clarence Thomas puts it, some kind of domicile relationship with the country. You don't just walk in and have a baby and you confer citizenship on that baby by giving them birth. That's insanity. And the idea that in the middle of Reconstruction and all the hell that was taking place immediately after the Civil War, that that's what these men were thinking of is disgusting. Shame on John Roberts. It's an appalling decision. It's a rewrite of American history. We're not subjects to a king. We are a constitutional republic. And no, the word jurisdiction does not mean what he says it means and the basis for what he says it means. I'll be right back.
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4: 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From ABC News, I'm Dave Packer. On the eve of Independence Day, millions getting ready to celebrate America's 250th birthday. A ball drop in Times Square, small town parades and air shows. And tonight, President Trump heading to Mount Rushmore in South Dakota. ABC's Rena Roy is there.
5: In the nation's capital, flyovers taking place every hour in Washington, D.C. You can see paratroopers up above in the skies. This afternoon, President Trump making his way to Mount Rushmore to speak at the big celebration later tonight. But the extreme heat is impacting some celebrations. The Great American State Fair on the National Mall postponed due to the high temperatures.
4: The city of Philadelphia filed a motion today to appeal a court's mandate, which cleared the way for the immediate replacement of the slavery exhibit at the president's house on the eve of the nation's 250th birthday.
6: The panel of the Third Circuit, which is based in Philadelphia, says the new panels that would go up are full of historical context and acknowledge the evil of slavery.
4: ABC's Stephen Portnoy. A deadly shooting at a Dearborn, Michigan shopping mall. Police say an altercation erupting into gunfire, two people shot and killed. Police Chief Issa Shaheen says that they don't yet know the motive.
7: We have a number of the people involved at the station, and we're interviewing them to better understand what led to this escalation. But I can assure you that those involved or responsible for this will be held accountable.
4: In the streets of Tehran, the start of a days-long funeral for Iran's late supreme leader, Ayatollah Ali Khamenei, killed in the opening hours of the U.S.-Israeli war with Iran. Here in New York City, a stream of black SUVs lined up on the street outside of New York's Madison Square Garden, where guests in gowns and tuxedos have been arriving this afternoon. There's still no confirmation from the camps of Taylor Swift and Travis Kelce. It's her wedding, but this fan, Lynn Maloney from New Jersey, wants to take a photo.
8: They deserve it. It's exciting, and it's a little more work for New York, but it has to be this way.
4: You're listening to ABC News.
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2: Fourth attempt was the charm for a mission to save a doomed space telescope.
3: It was the middle of the night in the South Pacific when the bay doors of a modified passenger jet opened at 40,000 feet and a rocket carrying a three-armed robot called Link dropped out and then blasted off. In the coming days, Link will rendezvous with the Neil Gehrel Swift Observatory, and if everything works, it'll hoist that space telescope into higher orbit, buying it several more years of life, sending back incredible images of the universe. Jim Ryan, ABC News.
2: Her story will be made soon when American Kelsey Fendler arrives in Hawaii.
4: Day 42 of becoming the first American woman to row solo from California to Hawaii.
5: Kelsey Fendler is on the brink of history.
4: I'm about 500 miles ahead of the men's record.
5: The 32-year-old close to completing her nearly 2,500-mile journey in less than half the time expected, giving her the world record for fastest rower, male or female.
2: ABC Sophie Flay. Fendler's also raising money for the Whale Foundation. Forecasters say the hottest World Cup match so far this year could hit tomorrow afternoon during the knockout round game between France and Paraguay in Philadelphia. A rare printed 1776 copy of the Declaration of Independence has been discovered in the UK's National Archives. It's one of just 11 known to survive and the only surviving copy outside of the U.S. The archive says it was among papers seized when a ship was captured by the Royal Navy in 1776. Dave Packer, ABC News.
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7: 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On this 4th of July holiday weekend, there will be many grills that will be fired up. Unfortunately, food safety experts say many food poisoning cases will flare up in the next few days. U.S. Department of Agriculture food safety expert Meredith Caruthers says there are two big mistakes that grillers make. One of them is not fully cooking the food that is on the grill. And the other,
8: using the same utensil that you use to put all the raw stuff on the grill to take the cooked stuff off.
7: Caruthers also says to not use the same plate in which you put the raw meat to take out to the grill and then put the cooked stuff back on it when returning inside. The Virginia Department of Transportation community is grieving the loss of a crew member killed in a work zone yesterday. In the announcement of the incident that also left another worker injured, VDOT officials criticized drivers who treat work zones as an inconvenience and not a workplace where lives are on the line. For WSVA News, I'm Carolyn Unger.
9: He's here. 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

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Happy Independence Day. Hello, America. 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Our number, 877-381-3811, 877-381-3811. It's hard to know where to begin some days. I'm watching something that's very important.

0: funded in our country by billions and billions flowing into our schools. There's a reason why Qatar is the number one funder of terrorism and terror front groups and ideology in America. And Communist China is number two, because they have the same objective. American Marxism. Now, what does that have to do with On Power? Stick with me. We'll be right back.
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1: 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Millions getting ready to celebrate America's 250th birthday.
2: In New York City, the iconic Times Square ball dropping in July for the first time in its history to mark the big birthday. The ball dropping at midnight in every U.S. time zone. And in the water along Manhattan, tall ships sailing down the East River ahead of a major maritime celebration this weekend. Large crowds expected to gather on the city's waterfront.
1: ABC's Rena Roy, and tonight, President Trump to speak at Mount Rushmore. A deadly shooting at a Dearborn, Michigan shopping mall. Police say an altercation erupting into gunfire. Two people shot and killed. In the streets of Tehran, the start of a days-long funeral for Iran's late Supreme Leader Ayatollah Ali Khamenei, killed in the opening hours of the U.S. Israeli war with Iran. A stream of black SUVs outside of New York's Madison Square Garden. No confirmation yet from the camps of Taylor Swift or Travis Kelce that this is their wedding. This is ABC News.
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8: WSVA's local AccuWeather for Harrisonburg in the Shenandoah Valley. A thunderstorm in spots this evening. Storms the next couple of days could produce flooding, downpours, and localized damaging wind gusts. The low 72 tonight. Very hot and humid with a heavy afternoon and evening thunderstorm for 4th of July. The high of 95. Still humid with clouds and sun and a couple of afternoon thunderstorms Sunday. Hot and humid. The high of 93. I'm AccuWeather meteorologist Jason Caterina on WSVA.
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11: All right. What about this power issue? You know, when I write a book, as you know, I spend 4, 5, 6 months explaining it on TV, on radio, in person to a number of people. Because I think it's very important. On Power Begins, many have written about and debated the issue of power, including the ancients and modern philosophers, scholars, and statesmen alike. Stick with me, this is important. Why? Because power determines your social arrangements, quality of life, and more to the point of this book, whether you are free or enslaved or some degree of either. In short, it determines your personal fate, the fate of your community, and the fate of a nation.

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1: In 1776, Reverend Peter Muhlenberg shocked his congregation in Woodstock. 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He marched south and

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0: 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It's all tax deductible. Let me just repeat, the Heggie family are among the most important, decent, kindest people you'll ever meet. They are absolutely beautiful souls with deep spirit. And they embrace the Judeo-Christian belief system, and they promote it. And it's always an honor each year, and we'll be doing it again in a few days, Julie and I, and Sylvia, my mother-in-law, going to CUFI, Christians United for Israel. And the auditorium is packed to the roof, to the back, with pastors, with evangelicals, on one mission, United Christians United for Israel. It's always an honor. Heggie Ministries and John Heggie is really remarkable. He is a dear, dear friend. As I said, yes, I am Jewish. Yes, he is Christian. And we are brothers. He is my pastor, I'd like to say. There's a whole lot more. Stick with me. I want to put a bow on this point about power as it relates to Marxism and then get into this Islamism aspect. I hope I'm not going too far, too fast, but this is the way it works. We'll be right back.
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4: From ABC News, I'm Dave Packer. Massive security plans in New York, D.C., and Philadelphia ahead of America's 250th July 4th celebration. The federal government involved in overlapping layers of protection, both visible and invisible. ABC News contributor, retired Secret Service agent Don Mihalik.
5: If you see law enforcement and military, not only go up to them and thank them for working and keeping you safe, but don't be afraid to tell them if you see something that doesn't look right, because that one bit of information could prevent a real problem down the road.
4: Getting freedom from the heat, that'll be a challenge for much of the country. Record-breaking triple-digit temperatures in many of the original 13 colonies. ABC News meteorologist Leslie Lopez calling it a prolonged heat event requiring vigilance.
6: Sometimes your body isn't giving you all the signals that this is going to be a day where you could experience heat-related illnesses. Drink plenty of water, even though you don't think you're thirsty. Try to find those cooling centers, ACs.
4: Tragedy inside a Houston hotel room. A mother found dead of an apparent self-inflicted gunshot wound. Her 6 and 9-year-old children also shot to death. Houston Police Lieutenant Larry Krausen.
7: I believe the cleanup crew went in there because they haven't heard from anybody. You know, they might have reached the checkout date, so they went in there just to check on the room, and that's when they discovered.
4: Pope Leo today awarded the National Constitution Center's Liberty Medal, accepting the award virtually from the Vatican on America's 250th birthday weekend.
8: This historic anniversary presents us with the opportunity to reflect once again on the nation's founding principles, in the hope that America will remain ever true to the dream that has earned it the title of Land of the Free and Home of the Brave.
4: And it looks like we have a pair of newlyweds here in New York. Taylor Swift and Travis Kelce confirmed it. Lots of activity at New York's Madison Square Garden over the last few days. Now, minutes ago, the electronic sign outside the garden lit up with the message, "Just TNT Married." You're listening to ABC News.
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4: Officials in Monaco have identified the suspect wanted for a bombing.
14: Police are looking for Anastasia Berezovska in connection with a makeshift bomb that exploded outside that Monaco apartment building on Monday. She's a Ukrainian citizen, and what's notable here is that initially police said CCTV captured a man leaving a package at that entrance, but now they're saying after studying more footage, it may have been a woman disguised as a man, and that the suspect visited the apartment at least 2 separate days before the incident.
4: ABC's Marcus Moore. Australia's Prime Minister is condemning senators who blocked changes to the country's social media ban for kids. The amendments would have increased powers of an e-safety commission to enforce the December ban. Some people in the U.S. would like to see a social media ban similar to what other countries have adopted.
15: A survey from Pew Research finds that nearly 6 in 10